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0: Aretha Franklin, a natural woman. Naturally, you ought to stick around for more of the greatest music ever made. 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

0: Paul McCartney and Wings and Jets. Wow, it is that time already. My name is Bird, and I must do exactly that, Jet, for today. But I will be back soon. Until then, do find, like, and follow me on Facebook and Instagram, Bird Radio. Bird with a Y would be honored and thrilled. More of the greatest music ever made is on the way next. Don't go far. Talk to you soon.
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That's the Guess Who with American Woman. Coming up, we're going to be hearing from the Steve Miller Band, the Jackson 5, and the Supremes. I'm Dusty. Here's Itchy Coupard. It's by Small Face.

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0: That's the Jackson 5 dancing machine. Let's do our rule of etiquette for today. This is office etiquette, things you don't want to do. How about your email message that goes out when somebody sends you one? Things you don't want to put in there. Things like, I only reply to emails within these hours. Or I have an extremely busy and important job, so please don't expect a quick reply. Because the person who's writing to you also has an extremely busy and important life. So, you know, don't be rude.
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0: There's How Long. That is by Ace. Time to do another one of those tips on keeping us safe from those weirdos out there we call humans. 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So, you know, make sure your ID badge is not in your purse.
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0: Alrighty, let's do our brain exercise for today. Trivia question about our history to see if you know the answer to this one. Which era in the late 19th century is marked by rapid economic growth and industrialization? Which era in the late 19th century was marked by rapid economic growth and industrialization? Think about it. I'll give you the answer next.
2: 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In studio visitors from Marquette Academy on the Marquette Minute after 8:30. Then we'll get in a mortgage minute with Mary Beth from the Mortgage Department at the First National Bank of Ottawa about 10 to 9. After 9 o'clock, Molly Perot visits from the Ottawa Historical and Scouting Heritage Museum. After 10, we'll visit with OHS Athletic Director Chad Gross on the Ottawa Township High School Booster Club break. Then we'll morph into the Friday show. Jonathan Freeberg and Mark Strell joining in. I'm Jay Lesore. 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

0: That was Linda Ronstadt's You're No Good. Your brain exercise trivia question asked this rather long-winded question. Which era in the late 19th century was marked by rapid economic growth and industrialization? Right here in the good old U.S. of A., it was called the Gilded Age.
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0: It's a Shame. There you go. That was from the Spinners. All right, we're going to go back into history on this date and see what happened. Oh, not a day I like to remember at all. I remember it way too clearly is the problem. Watched way too much news on this date back then. It was on this day in 2001 that the attack on America happened, where the planes flew into, you know, the Twin Towers and flew into the Pentagon, and one went down in the field, and yeah, all that took place this date, 2001.
1: Hey everyone, it's Karen from The Second Cup. 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

0: Stand by me, there's Ben eating. Stand by me. All right, let's open up the door now to the Lyrics Cafe. On the way, the one I have for you includes the lines, "Just to keep you from walking away, let your friends laugh." That is on the way for you in your Lyrics Cafe. Your servers will be the Rolling Stones.
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blood, sweat, and tears. There you go. That was Spinning Wheel. Looking ahead at the rest of the hour on the playlist, we've got Show and Tell from Al Wilson. Got You Keep Me Hanging On from the Spinners. I've also got You're the First, the Last, My Everything from Barry White. I'm Dusty. Let's keep going now with Tighten Up from Archie Bell and the Drells.

0: You Keep Me Hanging On. That was The Supremes. I got a weird law here for you from Alaska, where they say that it's against the law to view moose from an airplane. Yep, looking down from the airplane and seeing a moose is against the law in Alaska.
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0: That's Ringo Starr. It don't come easy. Coming up for you, it's a song about tennis that the lyrics bear no relation to tennis. It's on the way for you from Elton John.
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And that was Rita Coolidge. It's a higher and higher. Looking ahead, That Lady Part 1 from the Isley Brothers is on the way. So is Baby What a Big Surprise from Chicago. And one called Low Rider from War. That's a really cool one.

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0: Baby, what a big surprise. There's Chicago. Checking the calendar for today. Need I say it? It is Patriot Day.
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0: Sammy Johns. And that does it for me. It's time for me to get on out of here now. Thank you for choosing to spend time with me and letting me be part of your day. Hang around for the Bee Gees, getting you back to music here shortly. And maybe you can't choose what happens to you, but you can choose how you react to it. So make it a great day. It is your choice.
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0: It's Declan Larson. Not only do we have a lot of love, we got a lot of the greatest hits of all time. The Four Tops, ELO, and Rod Stewart coming up.
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2: 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In studio visitors from Marquette Academy on the Marquette Minute after 8:30. Then we'll get in a mortgage minute with Mary Beth from the Mortgage Department at the First National Bank of Ottawa about 10 to 9. 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Jonathan Freeberg and Mark Strell joining in. I'm Jay Lesore. 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

0: It's Rod Stewart's, and I guess his wife, Penny Lancaster, gave an update to British newspapers a couple of days ago saying he's, quote, back at full speed in his day-to-day activities, unquote. So I guess they will start rescheduling those shows. They canceled all of his shows in the United States, including his Vegas residency. Hold on to your tickets if you bought them, because you won't get any money back if they reschedule. I guess you'll just have to resell. If they do cancel, though, that's when they'll start refunding those tickets. I expect them to start rescheduling most of them pretty soon.
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2: NBC News Radio, I'm Mark Mayfield. It was a quarter century ago that 19 terrorists set in motion a plan devised by Al-Qaeda leader Osama bin Laden to attack the United States. They would go on to hijack four commercial jetliners, crashing two into the World Trade Center and another one into the Pentagon. A fourth, United Flight 93, was brought down in a field in Shanksville, Pennsylvania. Lindsey Clancy's lawyer has filed a motion seeking a not guilty verdict. Here's Scott Carr.
3: Attorney for Clancy Kevin Reddington has taken steps to try to avoid a second trial after the judge in the case declared a mistrial last week. A motion filed Thursday calls for a finding of not guilty by reason of lack of criminal responsibility. Clancy admitted to killing her three young children in 2023, but pleaded not guilty, citing postpartum psychosis. I'm Scott Carr.
2: And the 49ers beat the Rams 27-7 from Australia as week one of the new NFL season rolls on. Mark Mayfield, NBC News Radio.
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7: Here is your LaSalle County weather forecast for your Friday. And a quick look through the weekend with a gorgeous sunny day today with a high near 82. Tonight, partly cloudy skies, perfect football weather with a low around 65. Your Saturday, mostly sunny, high near 86 and a low around 60 under partly cloudy skies for your Saturday night. Sunday, mostly sunny, possible afternoon showers with a high near 80. Sunday night, we'll have mostly cloudy skies, a slight chance of showers and thunderstorms possible, but around 10 with a low around 61. And that is your LaSalle County weather forecast for your Friday.

0: 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I'm Delois Yonke.
1: I'm Rita Frazier. It is 25 years ago today of 9/11, and everyone's going to be talking about this today because it's important to.
0: It's one of those, for those of us who are old enough, is one of those moments. I remember a teacher running in saying that Reagan had been shot. And I remember the OJ verdict. I remember space shuttle exploding. And I remember 9/11. I mean, that's one of those things of where, just like the song goes, where were you when the world stopped turning? That's some of those memories, you know, continue.
1: They do.
0: And you were probably on, like I'm sure you were like, well, now, you know, what are we supposed to do? Because you probably had on some national feed or...
1: Yeah.
0: Something like that.
1: Oh, at SMI, yes. Yeah, we did. And, you know, luckily, I know that Randy Pringle was on the air, and we had Terry Tote was still, of course, a major part of every day at WISMI. And we started, you know, slowly but surely, you know, caring more and more from the national. I'm kind of with a lot of people who say, you know, 9/11 was a day we'll never forget, but 9/12 was a day that we were all proud Americans.
0: Yes. I remember 9/12. I think of 9/11, but then I remember 9/12. In fact, I remember also 2 weeks later, the Farm Progress Show was later back then, and it was in Indiana. It was back when it was on a farm. And there were flags everywhere. I remember a show that had a picture I took that had three flags in it. It was one of those that I wish I had always saved. All right, stay with us. RFD, Illinois.
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1: Kevin, you are packing your bags, getting ready to head to D.C. next week.
5: Yeah, we'll take a group of leaders out there. Rebecca Barnett and Ashley Cravens from our federal team put together a great agenda. We'll be hitting the Hill. We'll be making a visit over to the Executive Office Building and getting an update from the White House. And we'll throw in some other things surrounding trade. So it's a great time to take leaders out. There's going to be a lot going on. We're hearing there may be even some discussion about a farm bill in the Ag Committee again. So we'll see how all that plays out. And we'll be hitting those issues and really talking about the importance of a permanent farm bill, how we need to look at trade. I'm sure the beef price issue will come up. Lots of things will come up in those meetings. It's always a great time to watch farmers from the congressional office districts talk to them about what's going on in their district. So it's just a great time of connection.
1: All right, paint us the picture in the Senate. We hear that McConnell is set to come back next week.
5: He's supposed to come back and possibly call a farm bill and get it out of committee. Still don't know. If McConnell comes back and does that, that gives them the votes. If not, they probably have a majority if they can get the votes to get it out of committee. The key then becomes is what can Chairman Bozeman do on the Senate floor? I think things have gotten very election-oriented, and so there's going to be a lot of grandstanding on both sides, I think. Whether we can get that done in that very short window, before they break for their October break to go back and campaign is going to be a very tight window. We've already heard that the U.S. House has already talked about shaving off a couple of its weeks of session. So they may be in like maybe next week, and then they're coming back early so that they can go campaigning, which is not untypical. It is a key thing that they need to be back, and everybody wants to press the flesh and get seen by their voters. But that means that things are going to be pushed back on a final compromise on a farm bill if the Senate can get it out of the Senate. So we're pushing for a permanent farm bill. We've got to get those substantive things in the farm bill passed to make those administrative changes. A lot of the funding, of course, was taken with the reconciliation bill, House Resolution 1, about over a year ago. But it's those nuts and bolts things that need to be updated that we've got to get done in this farm bill so that we can bring some permanency to all of that.
1: I've asked you to give us percentages from time to time, but you know, if I pushed you and you're going to D.C. with the farm bill, you know, what is the percentage, the chances that we'll get a farm bill before this next election process?
5: Let me answer it this way. I think weathermen are more accurate than what we can predict Washington. It's going to be a very difficult challenge, time-wise and schedule-wise, to get it done and bring this about. But we've got to keep pushing, and we just can't give up. We'll keep pushing, and we've got to get this done.
4: Kevin Simlow, Illinois Farm Bureau. Hear the complete 7 with Kevin online at farmweeknow.com. It is 9/11, 25 years ago, and we remember the tragedy, but the gathering of Americans and the sacrifices made by the first responders. Illinois Director of Agriculture, Jerry Costello.
6: It is so, so important that we remember them, that we recognize them, recognize their families, and that we honor them. The sacrifice that they make to keep us safe, and you know, first responders in general, it's important to realize that when we're at home sleeping in our beds safely, those are the folks that are out on the streets making sure that we are safe. What occurred on 9/11 is nothing short of the most heroic event that any of our first responders have ever gone through. It was extremely, extremely tragic. I will tell you, I think it's something that brought our country together, that put us in a position of setting aside our differences. It wasn't about being a Republican, a Democrat, an independent. It was about being an American and doing what's right for our country. That's something that we can't lose, and we need to make sure that we're reminding each other of every day, not just on 9/11.
4: Illinois Director of Agriculture, Jerry Costello. Back with more in a moment.
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0: Talking inputs, what will fall fertilizer look like? Well, one price that has been relatively stable over the last few months is potash. 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
8: Potash has been one of the more affordable nutrients in the mix today. A lot of good things going on potash today. One, our major supplier is coming from our friends to the north up in Canada. So roughly 90% of our imports come from Canada. And then a couple other things happening on the Gulf side of things. We are seeing more imports or more availability of imports from certain geographies around the world. Just read this morning that we are now going to see some Belarusian potash coming our way this fall. If you can remember when the Ukrainian war kicked off, we put sanctions on Belarus. Those were removed in December, and now we're going to see our first vessel coming from Belarus this fall. With, you know, the P&K blends that go down in the fall, we have seen, you know, those volumes kind of decline, and potash has been declining right with that phosphate application. So really we're kind of in an oversupplied situation on the potash front, and prices are, I mean, are showing it today.
0: Wow. I mean, how many things are we in an oversupply situation right now? I think that list would be pretty short.
8: From a crop nutrient side of things, it may be the only one.
0: Yeah.
8: And there are some other big projects going around the world that will come online in the next few years. There's a big project from an Australian mining company up in Canada called BHP that's building a 4 million ton mine that should start bringing tons to the U.S. in 2028. So I see this scenario kind of continuing. Potash is one of those nutrients that I don't really see a whole lot of movement one way or the other right now.
0: Meanwhile, DAP and MAP, you know, the price of sulfur from going from less than $100 a ton to $1,000 a ton or more, now that's fluctuation for you.
8: Yeah, so phosphate, being a phosphate producer today is a painful scenario. So we kind of estimate 40% of the finished goods is related to that sulfur cost. So when you're talking spot sulfur prices in that $1,000 to $1,200 range, you're talking $400 to $500 of just cost into the production is sulfur based. As long as the Strait of Hormuz is you know, in the situation, the Middle East, the conflicts are going on, we don't see that scenario changing in the near term. Roughly 40% to 50% of the sulfur that goes into phosphate production comes out of that geography. So we got producers in Morocco, Russia, various other places, Israel, throughout the world that produce phosphate that are really struggling to be competitive today. And I would say a lot of them are actually probably selling at a loss just to keep these plants running today.
0: Mark Miller at GrowMark. AAA says the national average regular retail gasoline price, $4.28, is up $0.27 from last month, up $1.09 from last year. Diesel, $5.98, up $0.78 from last month and $2.17 from last year. Illinois regular, $4.49, up a quarter from last month, up $1.02 from a year ago. Diesel, $5.97, up $0.70 from last month, up $2.19 from last year.
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0: All right, we'll go down to Springfield now, get a regular report from Steve Bridge at our affiliate there, WMAY.
9: Calls are increasing again to address needed legislative ethics reforms for lawmakers of the State House. This week, the current Legislative Inspector General, Mike McCuskey, sent a letter of resignation effective September 30th. McCuskey had been embroiled in accusations that he behaved unprofessionally and was not helpful towards women complaining of sexual harassment at the State House. McCuskey was accused of breaching confidentiality with complainants and inaccuracy in reporting. So with another set of headlines, Republican State Representative Patrick Windhorst and others say the office needs to be strengthened. Republican proposals include more reforms to ethics rules and enhancements to the ability of the LIG to investigate reported problems with the power of subpoena.
10: To me, this seems like common sense. An independent watchdog like the LIG should have the power to issue subpoenas, to compel testimony, and the production of documents in any investigation. Right now, the members of the General Assembly on the Legislative Ethics Commission have to approve any issuance of subpoena by the LIG. This looks like the fox guarding the henhouse.
9: Republicans say the upcoming fall veto session can be a perfect time to address ethics concerns across the State House and push for these reforms. Reporting in Springfield, I'm Steve Bridge, the RFD Radio Network.
0: Thanks, Steve. Existing home sales, according to the National Association of Realtors, were down 2% month over month. They're down 1.2% year over year. At this point, the number of months it would take to get rid of the total inventory at the current pace is 4.9 months, and that's the highest level in more than 10 years. The number of existing homes, total housing inventory, is the highest since November of 2019 at 1.62 million units. The median existing home price is $429,100. The 38th consecutive month of year-over-year increases. It's up about 1.5% from last year. Also, making it more difficult, mortgage rates just crossed 7% for the first time in more than a year. This is RFD, Illinois.
11: With the RFD Ag Market Summary for this Friday morning, I'm Jim Taylor. Corn, beans, and Chicago wheat all finishing Thursday higher. December corn closing 5.33¾ up 6. March corn up 6, 5.49¼. May corn 5.57 up 6. November beans closing 13.32¼ up 22¾. January beans up 22, 13.47¼. March beans 13.52¾ up 21. December Chicago wheat closing 7.41¼ up 12½. March wheat 7.56¼ up 12. May wheat 7.63¼ up 11½. October bean meal 3.50/60 up 5.50. October bean oil on Thursday 71.41 up $1.33. Current electronic overnight trading: December corn down 6. March corn down 6¼. May corn 5.51 down 6. November beans in the overnight down 14¾. January beans down 14¼. March beans 13.39¼ down 13½. December wheat in the overnight down 3½. March wheat down 3¼. May wheat 7.60 down 3¼. Outside markets this morning: November Brent crude oil 104.80 down 2.83. The October gold contract down 20.10, 43.53.60. Livestock trade from Thursday: September feeders 3.32.57 up 2.87. October feeders 3.27.55 up $1.72. October live cattle 2.17.82 up $1.97. December live cattle up $1.12, 219.60. October lean hogs 83.15 up 7 cents. December lean hogs 74.35 down $0.25. Cash livestock, walnut livestock auction, steers 225.75 this week. Illinois direct barrels and gilts trading steady on Thursday, 55-65. That's the RFD Ag Market Summary for this Friday morning. 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
12: This is Early Morning Weather Report for Friday from meteorologist Paul Otto for listeners on the RFD Radio Network. More small changes or advancements to the south of the jet stream will continue to benefit the northern portions of the state the most, with lower humidity levels coming in, and everybody else most likely is keeping the humidity levels up, but at least returning to normal temperatures for today and for part of this coming weekend. In return, it looks as though we have a warm front coming back our way from the west. That'll produce some showers and thunderstorms from Sunday afternoon into Sunday night, with northern Illinois at first seeing that impact from the storms as the warm front comes through. Above normal heat does return the quickest, though, for southern portions of the state on Sunday, followed by the rest of the state on Monday, as this teeter-totter pattern is going to go back and forth between normal and then well above normal temperatures, and probably through about the middle of this month before it resolves itself. Rainfall will still fall into the above normal category, as the storms over northern Illinois will transition into central and southern portions of the state early next week, as we begin basically another break from the heat by the middle of next week. Now the mid-range forecast for the 16th through the 20th. Late next week, the pleasant temperatures over northern Illinois will finally head south and reach all portions of the state by next Sunday. And this cooling trend peaks right at the end of this period on the 20th, with lows in the upper 40s to low 50s. And that'll be enjoyed for most of next weekend. And every activity is on the table, from harvesting to golfing or a final weekend getaway, as it looks like there might be a three-day weekend in there, even though it's not a holiday, where temperatures will remain pleasant. Looks as though we will have rainfall again fall in the above normal category, simply from a solid line of water that will advance through the state from next Thursday night and into early next Saturday. This has been Freeze Notice. Meteorologist Paul Otto for the RFD Radio Network.
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0: Mixed, soybeans, cattle, and corn finished higher. I'm John Perkins with a Brownfield Market Update. You were made for farming, and so is Stein. At Stein Seed Company, they have decades of research dedicated to developing seed that allows you to farm the way you want to farm. Stein has yield. Soybeans and corn were supported by strength in crude oil ahead of Friday's USDA numbers. November beans are up 22 and 3 quarters at 13.32 and a quarter. January was 22 higher at 13.47 and a quarter. December corn is up 6 at 5.33 and 3 quarters. March was 6 higher at 5.49 and a quarter. Live and feeder cattle were higher, getting ready for direct business. October live was up 197 at 217.82. December was 112 higher at 219.60. October feeders are up $1.72 at 327.55. And on spread trade and demand questions, October hogs were up 7 at 83.15. December was down 25 at 74.35. Now here's Megan Grebner with your full look at cash livestock. Megan?
1: Thanks, John. Direct cash cattle trade activity remained relatively quiet through Thursday. Bids did surface at $340 to $348 stress. Those were in Nebraska. Asking prices were at $225 live in the South, while the North has been quiet. Look for significant trade volume to hold out until the end of the week. Estimated cattle slaughter was 109,000 head, up 4,000 on the week and down more than 10,000 on the year. The cash hog market continues to struggle to find direction. Processors have leverage and can control the pace of business, which means they're moving needed numbers without having to really bid up. Demand continues to be a focal point for the industry, and while there have been some bright spots when it comes to both global and domestic demand, there are still lingering concerns around long-term strength. Estimated hog slaughter was 493,000 head. That's up 37,000 on the week and up more than 4,000 on the year. With John Perkins, I'm Megan Grebner for Brownfield.
2: That's all the time we have for RFD Illinois.
3: You are going to get some beef today.
2: Ooh.
3: Yeah, isn't it their beef festival?
2: Prime Beef Festival. That's right. So, yes, I'm going to Monmouth and our affiliate there, WRAM, and they're having one of their ag round tables. So looking forward to seeing Vanessa Wetterling and several friends.
3: She does such a good job. 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
2: I got Monmouth choices. I got Galesburg choices. I got a lot of them. All right. Thanks for joining us. I'm Delos Yonke.
3: I'm Rita Frazier. Have a great Friday.
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8: NBC News Radio. I'm Mark Mayfield. It was in the overnight hours 25 years ago that 19 terrorists set in motion a plan devised by Al-Qaeda leader Osama bin Laden to attack America. Here's Tammy Trujillo.
9: They would go on to hijack four commercial jetliners, crashing two into the World Trade Center and another into the Pentagon. The fourth, United Flight 93, was brought down in a field in Shanksville, Pennsylvania, after passengers and crew got word of the other attacks. I'm Tammy Trujillo.
8: President Trump will be at the Pentagon today for a 9/11 observance ceremony. He'll be joined by Secretary of War Pete Hegseth in honor of the 184 people killed when hijacked American Airlines Flight 77 crashed into the building. Vice President J.D. Vance, former Presidents Biden, Obama, George W. Bush, and Bill Clinton will attend the 9/11 commemoration at Ground Zero in New York City. That event honors the over 2,600 people who died when hijacked American Airlines Flight 11 and United Airlines Flight 175 crashed into the Twin Towers of the World Trade Center. Transportation Secretary Sean Duffy will be at the 9/11 Memorial in Shanksville, Pennsylvania, honoring the 44 people who died while fighting the hijackers of United Flight 93, forcing them to crash it into a field, stopping an attack on Washington, D.C. Lindsey Clancy's lawyer has filed a motion seeking a not guilty verdict. Scott Carr has more.
10: Attorney for Clancy Kevin Reddington has taken steps to try to avoid a second trial after the judge in the case declared a mistrial last week. A motion filed Thursday calls for a finding of not guilty by reason of lack of criminal responsibility. Clancy admitted to killing her three young children in 2023, but pleaded not guilty, citing postpartum psychosis. The defense is requesting the motion be heard before the court on September 29th. I'm Scott Carr.
8: And the 49ers trounced the Rams 27-7 in Australia as week one of the new NFL season rolls on. You're listening to the latest from NBC News Radio. J.D. Vance is outlining his vision for America's future. Speaking at the Republican National Committee's 2026 midterm convention in Dallas, Vance reflected on the recent birth of his son.
11: And so, to the radicals who wish to abolish my family and the thousands and millions of other families all across our country, we have a simple message for them. Stay the hell away from our kids.
8: Vance went after Democratic candidates running for Congress, warning of the consequences if they win in November. The convention comes as control of the House and Senate are up for grabs. President Trump says nearly a million people are going to be getting a $500 Obamacare refund starting in October. The money will go to people in 30 states that use the federally operated exchange to buy insurance plans under the Affordable Care Act, the formal name for Obamacare. The money comes after enrollees were hit with massive insurance premiums after Congress let subsidies expire at the end of 2025. A federal court is rejecting President Trump's bid to impose restrictions on mail-in voting before November's midterm elections. Chris Caraggio has more.
12: In a blow to the president's attempted crackdown on mail-in voting, a Boston-based court of appeals decided to prevent the U.S. Postal Service from tightening rules around postal voting. This, as the Supreme Court also blocked Trump's efforts to introduce new requirements around the practice. Trump has frequently criticized mail-in voting. I'm Chris Caraggio.
8: Iran is producing ballistic missiles again. That's according to a Wall Street Journal report, which goes against the Trump administration's claims that Tehran's military capabilities have been decimated. U.S. and Middle East officials told the Journal that Iran assembled new missiles using existing components in more limited quantities than before the war in multiple underground sites. And the FDA is investigating a multi-state outbreak of salmonella linked to recalled broccoli sprouts. The CDC and state partners found 22 cases of the disease in four states. Two people were hospitalized, but no deaths. Mark Mayfield, NBC News Radio.
3: Air taxis are taking to the skies in Texas. The state is launching the first test flights for a pilot program which has been dubbed Project Nexus. The state transportation department says the goal is to connect urban centers, rural communities, and neighboring states. They say these initial flights will not carry passengers. They are designed to collect data on safe flight routes. And if you've been hit with a lot of spam calls, almost every state is trying to fight back. 49 states have told the Federal Communication Commission to do something about it. Bob Williams has more.
13: Nearly 30 billion scam robocalls and texts were placed last year, costing customers nearly $2 billion lost to scammers. Oregon Attorney General Dan Rayfield says phone companies profit from that business, and there are steps they can take to reduce the calls. They want better vetting of businesses, making sure they maintain their call quality, strengthening ID protection, and penalizing companies that allow illegal robocalls.
3: New York City's sanitation department has started issuing fines to small residential buildings that don't use the official city trash bins now.
14: Buildings up to 9 units must use bins that are 55 gallons or less with a secure lid, or now they risk a $50 fine on first offense. The mandatory bins only used for trash are an effort by city officials to reduce the rat population.
3: Two powerhouse Texas regions outpacing almost every major job market nationwide. Data from the Bureau of Labor Statistics show Dallas-Fort Worth added 54,000 jobs so far this year, ranking second in the country behind New York. Houston ranked third with 50,300 new positions.
15: And forget coffee. Natalie Rodriguez reports one South Florida city is leading the nation, but it has nothing to do with caffeine.
16: New data reveals Miami officially runs on OnlyFans, leading the nation in adult content creators per capita. The Magic City boasts over 5,000 online creators, blowing past competitors like Las Vegas and Los Angeles. Cities also show local residents spend more cash supporting the platform than almost any other city in America.
15: I'm Monica Nelson with your consumer and business news.
17: The preseason Super Bowl favorites got rocked. The Rams were smothered by the 49ers 27-7 in the first ever game played in Australia. Niners QB Brock Purdy with three touchdown passes. Meanwhile, offseason pickup Myles Garrett, a non-factor for the Rams. Zero tackles, sacks, or QB pressures.
18: This was the worst version of myself that I've put out there. Now I've got to be better. I got to find a way to recover and get back to the player I know I can be, and I've shown that I've been before.
17: Other NFL headlines, the Seahawks got good news on Wednesday's hip injury that sidelined QB Sam Darnold. While he is likely to miss week two, Darnold's injury is not considered long-term. The Patriots, meanwhile, will be without receiver A.J. Brown for at least a month. He suffered a high ankle sprain in that Pats loss to Seattle. Sunday's NFL openers include the Falcons at the Steelers, Atlanta QB Tua Tagovailoa, a question mark after suffering an oblique injury in practice, and one college football game last night. Number 7 Miami beat Florida A&M 77-7. I'm Matt McCoy.
9: The Northeast will see showers and thunderstorms spreading east thanks to an advancing cold front. Heavy rain is possible in spots with temperatures mainly in the 70s and 80s. It's hot and humid again across the South and the Gulf Coast with scattered thunderstorms. Texas remains especially hot with highs near 100 to 103 degrees in parts of the South and Central Plains. The Southwest will see temperatures hitting 105 in Phoenix, with isolated monsoonal thunderstorms mainly over higher terrain and a few chances for locally heavy rain. California stays mostly dry with the beaches in the 80s, inland in the 90s to the low 100s in the hottest valleys and deserts. Mostly dry weather continues in the Northwest with fire weather concerns in parts of the northern Rockies and the plains. And in Hawaii, recovery continues from Hurricane Lowell, with lingering damage and power and transportation problems while conditions become drier across the main islands. That's your national forecast. I'm Tammy Trujillo.
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19: Another weekend full of activities throughout LaSalle County includes the Flotsam Traveling River Circus making a stop in Ottawa's Fox River Park. Free shows are set for both 6 o'clock on Friday and Saturday with family-friendly acrobatic acts, magicians, circus acts, hand puppetry, and a handmade raft. Also, the annual Mars Hills Renaissance Fair on Saturday from 10 to 5 at the west end of Commercial Street. Admission is free. There will be a food court with selections for purchase along with a craft fair. Entertainment will be scheduled throughout the day. Costumes are encouraged, and the Mars Hills Tourism Committee says it is a family-friendly event, just like it's always been. And the Starved Rock Harvest Powwow at Cary Park in Utica is set for Saturday from 1 to 5. Admission for that is $10 for adults, $5 for kids, 6 to 12. And the weather should present favorable conditions outdoors for all the activities. The Ottawa Water Department flushing schedule moves to west of Columbus Street, including Kane Subdivision and Emerald Drive today. The flushing usually stirs up sediment in the water lines. Running the tap for a few moments will usually clear the water pipes in your home or business. At a town hall meeting in DeKalb on Thursday, 76th District State Representative Amy Murray Briel denied allegations of sexual harassment, workplace drug use, and campaign misconduct made by former Chief of Staff Laura Jackson. The Ottawa Democrat said that she was, in her word, floored by the claims and disputed Jackson's account of the 2024 campaign and inauguration night events. Briel said the Legislative Inspector General found Jackson's 2025 complaint unfounded. Former Mars Hills resident Logan Petrie has had 15 years added to his 52-year murder sentence after being convicted of home invasion, bringing his aggregate prison term to 67 years. The 23-year-old Petrie was convicted last year of killing his father, Leo Petrie, during Father's Day weekend 2024. Prosecutors sought 20 years for the home invasion. The judge imposed 15 years, which must be served consecutively with his murder sentence. Special prosecutors are seeking to postpone September 15th, the bench trial of Joliet attorney Chuck Bretz, who faces two misdemeanor domestic battery charges involving a 4-year-old child in connection with an incident in Manuka in 2025. The state's attorney's office in Kankakee County filed a motion on Wednesday, citing scheduling conflicts. Police previously said a witness reported seeing brats strike a young girl with a belt, an allegation that investigators said was confirmed by video footage. Now this.
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19: State law enforcement officials are releasing the results of this summer's Illinois Speed Awareness Day. That single-day crackdown on July 22nd resulted in nearly 4,000 speeding tickets issued and hundreds of arrests. 160 agencies statewide took part in that event that netted 3,795 speeding citations, 35 DUI arrests, 211 traffic arrests, and 140 other arrests. Illinois Speed Awareness Day started 10 years ago in 2016, focusing on reducing speed and raising awareness. Illinois will become the first Midwestern state to allow terminally ill patients to obtain life-ending medication from physicians when the End-of-Life Options for Terminally Ill Patients Act goes into effect tomorrow. U.S. District Judge John Tharp rejected the lawsuit by disability rights groups seeking to block that law, ruling plaintiffs failed to show they would be harmed. The law applies to adults with fewer than 6 months to live and requires patients to initiate the discussion. Chicago health leaders calling on residents who traveled through Union Station late last month to watch for symptoms of measles. A case of exposure to the disease was confirmed on August 27th when a patient tested positive for the virus after spending several hours at that downtown Chicago train station. Monitoring for symptoms of people who were at Union Station on that date should continue through September 18th. Signs of the virus include a high fever, a cough, runny nose, watery eyes, and individuals who are not immune to the contagious disease. He is urged to stay home and to quarantine for up to 21 days after exposure. State leaders are divided on the closure of Logan Correctional Center in central Illinois. Governor J.B. Pritzker says he remains committed to economic development in the Lincoln area after the facility moves to Crest Hill. Logan will stay open and be operational during the construction of the new suburban facility in Crest Hill. Detractors like State Senator Sally Turner of Lincoln say that closing the Logan Center is bad for staff, for residents, and for the local economy. Part of the reason for the move, according to the governor, is that families with prisoners in the facility will be closer to their relatives. Illinois Valley Community College's Board of Trustees meeting next Tuesday, the 15th at 4:30 in the boardroom, C-307, a public hearing on the sale of working cash bonds will precede the regular agenda. Trustees will consider a local match for the Project Success Trio program, board policies, and a possible school resource officer intergovernmental agreement with the city of Oglesby. The full agenda and meeting access information can be found online at ivcc.edu/board. Students enjoy the new kindergarten and first grade playground at Jefferson School in Ottawa this week as school officials and supporters celebrated its completion with a ribbon-cutting ceremony. Installed during the summer, the playground project was made possible through fundraising support from Financial Plus Credit Union, Rees Construction, and a group known as Jefferson Friends and Family. That new equipment provides students with an updated space for recreation and play during the school day. Illinois Governor J.B. Pritzker and his Republican challenger for the governor's office, Darren Bailey, both were in Dallas this week as the Illinois governor's race intersected with the Republican midterm national convention. Pritzker held a news conference with Texas Democrats. He called the convention a clown show, his words, while facing questions about his growing national profile. Bailey's running mate, Aaron Del Mar, said the campaign was using the event to develop policy ideas and attract donors while seeking to energize Trump voters and appeal to moderates. Illinois Attorney General Kwame Raoul's office reaching a settlement with Nicor Gas that cuts the utility's proposed $221 million rate increase by $139 million. That's about 63%. The remaining $81.6 million increase, which is effective in November, is expected to raise average residential bills by about $2 monthly rather than the proposed $6. Consumer advocates praised the lower fixed charge. Watchdogs criticized provisions protecting union jobs and maintaining higher capital spending. Just after 5 p.m. Thursday, Mendota police stopped 39-year-old Emily A. Crawford of Princeton at 6th Street and 6th Avenue. She was cited for driving on a suspended license and was released with a court date. 44-year-old John R. Lee of Peru booked by the LaSalle County Sheriff's Office Tuesday night. Records list the charge as body attachment writ. It shows he was released about 22 minutes after intake. 19-year-old Jeffrey W. Burdick III of Streeter, taken into custody by Streeter Police September the 9th. LaSalle County jail records list the charge as failure to appear. Burdick being held in pretrial custody at the time of the record. 41-year-old Kenneth R. Barrett of Streeter, taken into custody by Streeter Police on the 9th. Records list the charge as failure to appear. Barrett was booked into pretrial custody before being released later that morning. Still ahead, obituaries, sports, and weather.
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21: From the 93.5 1430 WCMY obituary page, Esther Janke, 79, of Marseilles, passed away on Thursday, September 3rd at Goldwater Nursing Home in Princeton. Visitation for Esther will be held from 10 until noon today at the Seals Campbell Funeral Home. Funeral services will follow at noon at the funeral home. Burial will be at Riverview Cemetery in Marseilles. Cindy Williams, age 53, of Ottawa, passed away Tuesday, September 1st at OSF St. Elizabeth Medical Center in Ottawa. Visitation for Cindy will be held at 11 a.m. on Saturday, September 12th, followed by a celebration of Cindy's life at 1 p.m. at Gladfelter Redker Funeral Home. Wesley Hoskin, 71, of Lockport, passed away on Tuesday, September 8th at Silver Cross Hospital in Joliet. Visitation will be held from noon until 2 p.m. Saturday, September 12th at Stavanger Lutheran Church. Burial will be at Stavanger Lutheran Cemetery at a later date. Seals Campbell Funeral Home has been entrusted with arrangements. Daniel Hawes of Ottawa passed away at his home on September 7th. A burial service will be held at 11 a.m. on Saturday, September 19th, at St. Columbus Cemetery in Ottawa. Following the service, a celebration of his life will be held from 1 to 3 p.m. at the Ottawa American Legion at 901 LaSalle Street in Ottawa. All are welcome to attend both the burial and the celebration of life. Marlene Brooke passed away peacefully at home on September 2nd. There'll be no services for Marlene. Ottawa Funeral Home is handling the arrangements for the family. Steve West of Ottawa passed away peacefully Wednesday morning, September 2nd, at Ottawa Pavilion with his loving wife, Mary Ellen, by his side at the age of 78. Cremation rites were accorded with no visitation or services. Arrangements have been entrusted to the Mueller Funeral Home in Ottawa. Ruth Deffenbaugh, 77, of Ottawa, passed away at her home on Saturday, September 5th, surrounded by family. There will be no services for Ruth. Ottawa Funeral Home is assisting the family. You can find these full obituaries on our website at 1430wcmy.com. Click on the Obituaries tab.
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21: 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We'll join us tonight for Marquette Crusader football as they take on the Leroy Panthers. We'll be live from Gould Stadium with Hunter Odell, and Coach Chris Wacko will be joining Hunter tonight on play-by-play. We'll have a 6:55 pregame and a 7 p.m. kickoff right here on your official Crusader station, WCMY. Another football action going on tonight. It'll be Ottawa away at Sycamore. We'll keep you updated on the score of that game throughout the Crusaders broadcast. In other sports and girls softball, the Lady Pirates softball team faced off against Wallace in their first round of regionals. It was a tough battle. The Lady Knights held their lead in the top of the seventh to win 5-4 and earn their spot in the regional championship going on tomorrow morning. In girls volleyball, it was Marquette volleyball squads. They traveled to Low Point Washburn and swept the Wildcats on all three levels. The varsity Lady Crusaders are now sitting at 9-3 on the season. In boys golf, it was St. Bede, Dwight, and Marquette at the Triangular, the Dwight Country Club. The Bruins topped both the Trojans and the Crusaders. Other sports going on today for the Ottawa Pirates. Boys varsity soccer is away at Caneland. In pro sports, the Chicago White Sox got shut out by the Pirates 2-0 at home. Colson Montgomery and Randall Grichuk were the only players to tally hits. Chicago got swept and has dropped 6 of its last 8 games overall. White Sox have a game 1 with the Cardinals tonight. It's a game we will not broadcast due to Marquette Crusader football coverage, but we will keep you updated to the White Sox score throughout the broadcast. The Chicago Cubs are back on the diamond this afternoon. The team's battled Brandon Lowe and the Bucks in the first of 3 games at home. Chicago's hoping to snap a 4-game losing streak after getting swept by Milwaukee. And the NASCAR Cup Series postseason continues on Sunday. The field of 16 eligible drivers clash in Elroy, Illinois 300 at the Worldwide Technology Raceway. Christopher Bell is hoping to carry momentum after taking home the checkered flag in the Cookout Southern 500 at Darlington last weekend. There is no elimination rounds this year as Danny Hamlin currently leads the pack with 9 races remaining. And the Bulls organization planned to honor late broadcaster Stacey King. The team announced plans yesterday that this season players will wear a band on their uniforms with the name King and a microphone icon on it. The Bulls will also host a Stacey King celebration night on February 4th against the OKC Thunder. In collegiate sports, college football rolls on with week 2. The Fighting Illini are looking to go 2-0 on the season as they face Duke tomorrow afternoon. Illinois is coming off a convincing win over UAB, but will face different challenges against the Blue Devils. Duke is coming off last year's ACC championship season and is looking for revenge against the Illini, who beat them badly in Durham. Kickoff is set for 2:30 in Champaign. And other collegiate football going on Saturday. The Northern Illinois Huskies will take on the Illinois State Redbirds. Southern Illinois takes on Southeast Missouri State. Eastern Illinois Panthers and Indiana State. Western Illinois Leathernecks take on Wisconsin. And the Northwestern Wildcats don't have a game this coming weekend. Their next matchup is against Colorado on September 19th. And that is your Friday Sports Report.
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21: Here is your LaSalle County weather forecast for your Friday. And a quick look through the weekend. We'll have a gorgeous sunny day today with a high near 82. Tonight, partly cloudy skies, perfect football weather with a low around 65. Your Saturday, mostly sunny, high near 86 and a low around 60 under partly cloudy skies for your Saturday night. Sunday, mostly sunny, possible afternoon showers with a high near 80. Sunday night, we'll have mostly cloudy skies, a slight chance of showers and thunderstorms possible, but around 10 with a low around 61. And that is your LaSalle County weather forecast for your Friday.

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1: Well, how about old Beatles for breakfast there? I just thought I'd throw that in. Plus, I needed a couple of minutes, and here we are. We're all set now, just a few seconds past 7:27. I'm Jay Lesore, and as you heard, we come to you from the First National Bank of Ottawa studio. 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It's our TGIF radio get-together on this, the 11th day of September 2026. Thanks for letting us be a part of your day. We're happy you're a part of ours on this Patriot and National Day of Service and Remembrance. It's also National Make Your Bed Day. I make my bed every day. I didn't always do that. There was a little period of time when I didn't, when I was much younger. I had to make it in college because the beds were essentially day beds. You know, they scooted back up under a thing, and that was your couch. But then when I was in my first experience as an apartment dweller, I had a tendency just to kind of leave things the way they were. But that changed rather quickly. Women can have a profound impact on your habits. It's also National Hot Cross Bun Day today. So that's what's on the calendar, along with, of course, the 25th anniversary of that day, that Tuesday in 2001. And more about that coming up in just a little bit here. On the way for us this morning, in just a little more than an hour, right after 8:30, Mindy McConaughey will bring a group in. We'll have our Friday in-studio Marquette Minute. And then around 10 to 9, we'll get in our Mortgage Minute with Mary Beth from the Mortgage Department at the First National Bank of Ottawa. After 9 o'clock this morning, Molly Perreault's coming in from the Ottawa Historical and Scouting Heritage Museum. Looking forward to visiting with her. And then about 10:10 or so, I'll have a conversation with Ottawa High School Athletic Director Chad Gross. It's the OHS Booster Club break, sponsored by the Ottawa Township High School Booster Club. And then we'll morph into the Friday show. And as far as I know, Mark Strell from Fox 32 Weather and Jonathan Freeberg will be joining us here in Studio One. Usually I get a little note, but haven't heard from anybody yet. Okay, so that's what's up today. Phone number is 815-433-1430, 815-433-1430. You can also shoot us a text at 815-617-9351. That's 617-9351. And then the email link for the general mailbox here at the station can be accessed easily. 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Another email link will open up, and you can send your note. It's going to be a gorgeous weekend weather-wise here. Great weather for Friday night high school football. We'll have a detailed look at our forecast coming up in a little bit. A look at dollars and cents headlines and a little peek at the commodities for you this morning. Here at 7:31, it's 59 degrees. We're headed for a high today of 82. 59 degrees at 7:31, time and temp, and time to call Chapin's Mechanical at 815-223-1379 to have your HVAC system checked. Super hits of the 60s, 70s, and 80s. 93.5, 1430 WCMY on Friday morning. 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

0: Ray Parker Jr. and Radio. 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It was in the overnight hours 25 years ago that 19 terrorists set in motion a plan devised by Al-Qaeda leader Osama bin Laden to attack America. And they would go on to hijack four commercial jetliners, crashing two of them into the World Trade Center in New York City, another one into the Pentagon, and the fourth flight, United Flight 93, brought down in a field in south-central Pennsylvania, in the southwestern Pennsylvania, really, Shanksville, PA, after passengers and crew got word of the other attacks. It's believed the hijackers, armed with box cutters, were attempting to fly that plane to the Capitol or possibly the White House. President Trump will be at the Pentagon today for a 9/11 observance ceremony marking the 25-year anniversary of the attacks, the worst on America since December 7th of 1941. He'll be joined by Secretary of War Pete Hegseth in honor of the 184 people killed and when the hijacked American Airlines Flight 77 crashed into the building. Vice President J.D. Vance, former Presidents Biden, Obama, George W. Bush, and Bill Clinton will attend the 9/11 commemoration at Ground Zero in New York City. That event honors the over 2,600 people who died when hijacked American Airlines Flight 11 and United Airlines Flight 175 crashed into the Twin Towers of the World Trade Center in Lower Manhattan. Transportation Secretary Sean Duffy will be at the 9/11 Memorial southeast of Pittsburgh in Shanksville, PA, honoring the 44 people who died while fighting the hijackers of United Flight 93, forcing the aircraft to crash into a field, stopping its intended attack on Washington, D.C. And this year's 9/11 remembrance ceremony in Lower Manhattan will include a new moment of silence and bell toll on what is the 25th anniversary. In the past, there's been six moments of silence during the ceremony, but 9/11 memorial and museum officials say there will be another one to honor the service and sacrifice for all those who have passed away from 9/11 related health effects. That will happen after the reading of the names of the victims. Tens of thousands of first responders, construction workers, and others have become ill with cancers and other health issues over the last two decades plus. Many of them have died. And more Americans have a more negative view of Islam than they did immediately after the attacks of 9/11. Pew Research found that 4 in 10 Americans say Muslims have a negative impact on the United States. Over the last 25 years, that view has become stronger and more partisan. In 2002, just a quarter of Americans said Islam is more likely to promote violence than other religions. Today, more than half of Americans feel that way. And among Republicans, three-quarters say Islam promotes violence compared to a third who had that opinion right after 9/11. Where were you that day? It was a Tuesday. It's 23 before 8 o'clock. 7:37. We'll turn our attention to dollars and cents headlines and markets and commodities and weather in just the next few minutes.
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0: 21 before 8 o'clock, 739 at 93.5, 1430 WCMY, and Friday morning's Dollars and Cents headlines. President Trump says nearly a million people will be getting $500 Obamacare refunds starting in October. The money will go to people in 30 states that use the federally operated exchange to buy insurance plans under the Affordable Care Act. That's the formal name for Obamacare. The money comes after enrollees were hit with massive insurance premiums after Congress let subsidies expire at the end of 2025. Recipients would mostly be those in middle-income households that don't currently receive federal assistance to pay for insurance premiums. The $500 million total in payments comes just before the November midterm elections. President Trump has also said the government would pay every adult American citizen $5,000, a total cost of about $1.2 trillion if Republicans maintain control of Congress. OpenAI calling for mandatory safety requirements for its artificial intelligence technology after a series of model hackings and warnings from researchers in a Wednesday blog post. OpenAI's chief global affairs officer said the industry, quote, has reached a new chapter in AI capabilities that necessitates new policies. The ChatGPT maker says it's hoping to work with Congress on national AI safety regulation. It comes after a safety researcher at Anthropic this week said the chance that artificial intelligence kills all humans within the next decade is greater than 10%. Opening bell rings in about 50 minutes on Wall Street, rung by people closely connected to the tragic events of September 11th, 2001. Stocks did close in the red yesterday amid rising oil prices as the conflict between the U.S. and Iran continues. Elsewhere, August's producer price index rose a seasonally adjusted 0.4% for the month. We'll await a word today on the latest data regarding the consumer price index. At the close yesterday, the Dow Industrials down 316, opening this morning at 52,064. The S&P 500 down 44, will open at 7,591. The NASDAQ sunk 171 points yesterday. It'll open today at 26,081. Ethan Robson at agmarket.net, unable to join us this morning, but a little peek at the commodities during the overnight trade and getting ready for the daytime trade today shows soybeans down, sitting now at 12.98. Corn is down as well, about 1% or so. It's at 5.08 and a half. Meantime, get ready to pay more at the pump. Some analysts are saying we might see $5 gas in the next week on a national average because it's climbing rapidly through the $4 range, well past $4.75 on a new national average, according to one report here. Crude oil, Texas Intermediate crude during the overnight at $99.07. The international benchmark Brent crude is hovering right now at about $1.03.76. That's $103.76. We'll have agribusiness for you at the noon hour and closing markets about 4:10 or so, all thanks to RFD and Brownfield. Up ahead next for us, a look at our weekend weather forecast.
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0: Here at 744 WCMY's LaSalle County weather forecast, and here you go. Looks pretty nice for the weekend. It's going to be sunny today, very pleasant out there, a southeast wind this afternoon at about 5 to 10 miles an hour. Look for a high of 82. Great weather for football tonight, and then overnight, partly cloudy with a low tomorrow morning of about 65. Saturday should be sunny. It'll be warmer. A south wind at 5 to 15 miles an hour with an afternoon high of around 86. 60 will be the low for Sunday morning, and then Sunday looks to be mostly sunny. It'll be a little more humid, a slight chance for an afternoon or evening shower. Northeast wind at 5 to 10 miles an hour. Sunday's high around 80. Back to work Monday, partly sunny, a slight chance for an early shower or thunderstorm at a high of 84. Tuesday, humidity it kicks up a little more. There's a mix of clouds and sun expected, and a stray afternoon thunderstorm can't be ruled out. Tuesday's high around 84. On the weather calendar for this September the 11th, an average high and low is 78 and 56. And we're going to be running today about 4 degrees above the averages. 98, the record high on this day in 1978. 39, the record low from 1940. Sunrise this morning, 6:32. The sun will set at 7:13 p.m. East-northeast wind at 2 gusting to 5 miles an hour. 96% humidity. The barometer's at 30 and 400 inches. It's holding steady. It's 59 degrees at 93.5, 1430 WCMY. It's 7:45.
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0: It's 13 minutes before 8 o'clock, 7:47 on Friday morning. Headed for 82 today. Temperatures just changed. It's 60 degrees. We have time to roll out this for you from Fleetwood Mac.

0: Fleetwood Max, you make love and fun. 10 before 8 at 7:50. 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The attacks of September the 11th, 2001, were a catalyst that thrust America into what President Bush called the global war on terrorism. Less than a month after the deadly attacks, the U.S. launched Operation Enduring Freedom in Afghanistan, where Americans would be engaged for two decades until 2021. More than 6,300 service members and contractors lost their lives, thousands more injured. The war on terror expanded to Iraq in 2003, another long conflict that left more than 8,200 Americans dead. Other conflicts arose in Syria, Yemen, and elsewhere in fights against threats, including the Islamic State. At least four times as many service members and veterans took their own lives than were killed in combat after 9/11. September the 11th on 2001. And here we are 25 years later. What's changed, do you think? Something to think about today. It's 8 before 8, and, there was supposed to be a commercial. When did that happen? Okay, have at it.
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0: 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Within the hour here, or just during this past hour, actually, at the Pentagon in Arlington, Virginia, right across the Potomac from the District of Columbia, a giant American flag was unfurled today ahead of the ceremonies there commemorating American Airlines Flight 77 crashing into the building, taking the lives of 184. We'll have... more on this day of remembrance coming up with the news when we get there at 8 o'clock. We'll have local and state news for you as well, plus obituaries and a look at sports. And let's see, what happened to my notes? I had something. It is the beginning of High Holy Days on the Jewish calendar, beginning at sunset today. Rosh Hashanah will begin at sunset today and run through nightfall on September the 13th, and then the High Holy Days leads up to sunset on September 20th, when the Day of Atonement, Yom Kippur, arrives. We're headed for 8 o'clock. Let's get ready for some news that's around the corner, and we'll get it started with a little fun. How's that?
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0: Need a little fun in the morning on a Friday, and what better fun than Jimmy Buffett? I do.

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1: NBC News Radio, I'm Michael Kastner. It's been a quarter century since the terror attacks of September 11th.
2: Oh my God, Ed, another plane just hit the World Trade Center. Another plane. It was a medium-sized plane. Unbelievable.
1: A new Pew Research Center survey finds most Americans vividly remember that day, as 83% of adults who were born before 2001 say they recall with clarity exactly where they were or what they were doing when they heard the tragic news. Meanwhile, the number of American adults who did not experience that day continues to rise as the attacks grow more distant. Security is tighter than ever for this morning's 9/11 remembrance ceremony in Lower Manhattan to mark the anniversary of the attacks. More from Scott Pringle in New York.
3: Well, there are now numerous streets in the area of the 9/11 Memorial Museum shut to traffic. An 8-foot-tall fence surrounding the area where the ceremony is taking place and a huge police officer presence. This is all part of tight security. Police Commissioner Jessica Tisch.
4: The ceremony is not open to the general public. And because of the security footprint around the site, New Yorkers should expect significant traffic and pedestrian restrictions.
3: Former Presidents Bill Clinton, George W. Bush, Barack Obama, and Joe Biden among those attending the remembrance ceremony. In New York, I'm Scott Pringle.
1: A federal court is blocking President Trump's attempt to impose restrictions on mail-in voting before November's midterm elections. In a blow to the president's attempted crackdown on mail-in voting, a Boston-based court of appeals decided to prevent the U.S. Postal Service from tightening rules around postal voting. The first anniversary of conservative activist Charlie Kirk's murder was observed yesterday at Utah Valley University by a peaceful crowd. Thursday's event happened on a campus that was otherwise shut down for the day. Michael Kastner, NBC News Radio. Lindsay Clancy's lawyer has filed a motion seeking a not guilty verdict. Tammy Trujillo reports.
5: Attorney Kevin Reddington has taken steps to try to avoid a second trial after the judge in the case declared a mistrial last week. The motion filed Thursday calls for a finding of not guilty by reason of lack of criminal responsibility. Clancy admitted to killing her three small children but pleaded not guilty, citing postpartum psychosis. The defense has requested the motion be heard before the court on September 29th.
1: 25 years later, 9/11 first responders still face lasting health effects. American Lung Association spokesperson Dr. Panaji Goyasantos treated several Ground Zero responders and has seen plenty of lung issues when he views their x-rays and CT scans.
6: Abnormally thickened airways, mucus present in those lungs, some level of lung scarring as well.
1: About 95,000 responders are enrolled in the World Trade Center Health Program. They're battling issues that range from constant coughs to chronic obstructive pulmonary disease to cancer. It all comes from thousands of hours spent around the toxic dust and debris from the World Trade Center site. The doctor says he's seen patients with everything from asthma to emphysema to pulmonary disorders that don't even fit traditional diagnoses. The Centers for Disease Control and Prevention is issuing a health alert regarding rabies. The CDC says there have been recent reports of increases in human exposures to rabid or possibly rabid animals nationwide. The agency is reminding the public to avoid contact with wildlife and sick animals and to seek medical help if bitten. The CDC says from July through August of this year, they've gotten 17% more rabies-related inquiries than the same period last year. Michael Kastner, NBC News Radio.
7: Air taxis are taking to the skies in Texas. The state is launching the first test flights for a pilot program which has been dubbed Project Nexus. The state transportation department says the goal is to connect urban centers, rural communities, and neighboring states. They say these initial flights will not carry passengers. They are designed to collect data on safe flight routes. And if you've been hit with a lot of spam calls, almost every state is trying to fight back. 49 states have told the Federal Communication Commission to do something about it. Bob Williams has more.
8: Nearly 30 billion scam robocalls and texts were placed last year, costing customers nearly $2 billion lost to scammers. Oregon Attorney General Dan Rayfield says phone companies profit from that business, and there are steps they can take to reduce the calls. They want better vetting of businesses, making sure they maintain their call quality, strengthening ID protection, inspections and penalizing companies that allow illegal robocalls.
7: New York City's sanitation department has started issuing fines to small residential buildings that don't use the official city trash bins now.
9: Buildings up to 9 units must use bins that are 55 gallons or less with a secure lid, or now they risk a $50 fine on first offense. The mandatory bins only used for trash are an effort by city officials to reduce the rat population.
7: Two powerhouse Texas regions outpacing almost every major job market nationwide. Data from the Bureau of Labor Statistics show Dallas-Fort Worth added 54,000 jobs so far this year, ranking second in the country behind New York. Houston ranked third with 50,300 new positions. And forget coffee. Natalie Rodriguez reports one South Florida city is leading the nation, but it has nothing to do with caffeine.
10: New data reveals Miami officially runs on OnlyFans, leading the nation in adult content creators per capita. The Magic City boasts over 5,000 online creators, blowing past competitors like Las Vegas and Los Angeles. Cities also show local residents spend more cash supporting the platform than almost any other city in America.
7: I'm Monica Nelson with your consumer and business news.
11: The preseason Super Bowl favorites got rocked. The Rams were smothered by the 49ers 27-7 in the first ever game played in Australia. Niners QB Brock Purdy with 3 touchdown passes. Meanwhile, offseason pickup Myles Garrett, a non-factor for the Rams, 0 tackles, sacks, or QB pressures.
12: This was the worst version of myself that I've put out there. Now I've got to be better. I got to find a way to recover and get back to the player I know I can be, and I've shown that I've been before.
11: Other NFL headlines, the Seahawks got good news on Wednesday's hip injury that sidelined QB Sam Darnold. While he is likely to miss week 2, Darnold's injury is not considered long-term. The Patriots, meanwhile, will be without receiver A.J. Brown for at least a month. He suffered a high ankle sprain in that Pats loss to Seattle. Sunday's NFL openers include the Falcons at the Steelers, Atlanta QB Tua Tagovailoa, a question mark after suffering an oblique injury in practice, and one college football game last night. Number 7 Miami beat Florida A&M 77-7. I'm Matt McCoy.
5: The Northeast will see showers and thunderstorms spreading east thanks to an advancing cold front. Heavy rain is possible in spots with temperatures mainly in the 70s and 80s. It's hot and humid again across the South and the Gulf Coast with scattered thunderstorms. Texas remains especially hot with highs near 100 to 103 degrees in parts of the South and Central Plains. The Southwest will see temperatures hitting 105 in Phoenix, with isolated monsoonal thunderstorms mainly over higher terrain and a few chances for locally heavy rain. California stays mostly dry with the beaches in the 80s, inland in the 90s to the low 100s in the hottest valleys and deserts. Mostly dry weather continues in the Northwest with fire weather concerns in parts of the northern Rockies and the plains. And in Hawaii, recovery continues from Hurricane Lowell, with lingering damage and power and transportation problems while conditions become drier across the main islands. That's your national forecast. I'm Tammy Trujillo.
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8: Ottawa Water Department flushing schedule moves to west of Columbus Street today, and that includes Kane Subdivision, as well as Emerald Drive. The flushing usually stirs up sediment in the water lines, so running the tap for a few moments will usually clear up the pipes in your home or business. At a town hall meeting in DeKalb on Thursday evening, 76th District State Representative Amy Murray Briel denied allegations of sexual harassment, workplace drug use, and campaign misconduct made by former Chief of Staff Laura Jackson. The Ottawa Democrat said she was, in her word, floored by the claims and disputed Jackson's account of the 2024 campaign and inauguration night events. Briel said the legislative inspector general found Jackson's 2025 complaint to be unfounded. Former Marseilles resident Logan Petrie has had 15 years added to his 52-year murder sentence after being convicted of home invasion, bringing his aggregate prison term to 67 years. The 23-year-old Petrie was convicted last year of killing his father, Leo Petrie, during Father's Day weekend 2024. Prosecutors sought 20 years for the home invasion, while the judge imposed 15 years, which must be served consecutively with his murder sentence. Special prosecutors are seeking to postpone the September 15th bench trial of Joliet attorney Chuck Bretz, who faces 2 misdemeanor domestic battery charges involving a 4-year-old child in connection with a 2025 incident in Manuka. The Kankakee County State's Attorney's Office filed a motion on Wednesday, citing scheduling conflicts. Police previously said a witness reported seeing Bretz strike a young girl with a belt, an allegation investigators said was confirmed by video footage.
13: State law enforcement officials are releasing the results of this summer's Illinois Speed Awareness Day. The single-day crackdown on July 22nd resulted in nearly 4,000 speeding tickets issued and hundreds of arrests. 160 agencies took part in that event that netted 3,795 speeding citations, 35 DUI arrests, 211 traffic arrests, and 140 other arrests. Illinois Speed Awareness Day started 10 years ago in 2016, focusing on reducing speed and raising awareness. More news after this.
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13: Another weekend full of activities throughout LaSalle County includes the Flotsam Traveling River Circus. It'll be making a stop in Ottawa's Fox River Park tonight and tomorrow. The free shows at 6 o'clock both Friday and Saturday feature family-friendly acrobatic acts, magicians, circus acts, hand puppetry, and a handmade raft. And it's all free. Also, the annual Marseilles Renaissance Fair on Saturday from 10 to 5 will be going on. It'll be at the west end of Commercial Street near the Ball Diamonds. Admission to that is free. There will be a food court with selections for purchase, along with a craft fair. Entertainments will be scheduled throughout the day. Costumes are encouraged. The Marseilles Tourism Committee says it's a family-friendly event. And the Starved Rock Harvest Powwow at Cary Park in Utica is set for Saturday from 1 to 5 in the afternoon. Admission is $10 for adults, $5 for kids 6 to 12. Illinois will become the first Midwestern state to allow terminally ill patients to obtain life-ending medication from physicians when the End-of-Life Options for Terminally Ill Patients Act takes effect tomorrow. U.S. District Judge John Tharp rejected a lawsuit by disability rights groups seeking to block the law, ruling the plaintiffs failed to show they would be harmed. The law applies to adults with fewer than 6 months to live and requires patients to initiate discussions. Chicago Health Leaders calling on residents statewide who may have, and anyone else who may have traveled through Union Station late last month, to watch for any symptoms of measles. A case of exposure to the disease was confirmed on August 27th when a patient tested positive for the virus after spending several hours at the downtown train station. Monitoring for symptoms of people who were at Union Station on that date should continue through September 18th. Signs of the virus include a high fever, a cough, runny nose, watery eyes. Individuals who are not immune to the contagious disease urged to stay home and to quarantine for up to 21 days after exposure. State leaders are divided on the closure of Logan Correctional Center in central Illinois. Governor J.B. Pritzker says he remains committed to economic development in the city of Lincoln after that facility moves to Crest Hill. Logan will stay open and operational during the construction of the new suburban facility in Crest Hill. Detractors, like State Senator Sally Turner of Lincoln, say closing Logan in her hometown is bad for the staff, for residents, and for the local economy. Part of the reason for the move, according to Governor Pritzker, is that families with prisoners in the facility will be closer to their relatives. Illinois Valley Community College's Board of Trustees meets Tuesday afternoon, 4:30, in the boardroom, C-307. A public hearing on the sale of working cash bonds will precede the regular agenda. Trustees will be considering a local match for the project's Success Trio program, board policies, and a possible school resource officer intergovernmental agreement with the city of Oglesby. The full agenda and the meeting access information can be found online at ivcc.edu/board. Students enjoyed the new kindergarten and first grade playground at Jefferson School in Ottawa this week as school officials and supporters celebrated its completion with a ribbon cutting installed during the summer. The playground project was made possible through fundraising support from Financial Plus Credit Union, Rees Construction, and a group known as Jefferson Friends and Family. The new equipment provides students with an updated space for recreation and play during the school year. Illinois Attorney General Kwame Raoul's office reaching a settlement with Nicor Gas this week that cuts the utility's proposed $221 million rate increase by $139 million. That's about 63%. The remaining $81.6 million increase, which is effective in November, is expected to raise average residential bills by about $2 monthly rather than the proposed $6. Consumer advocates praised a lower fixed charge. Watchdogs criticized provisions protecting union jobs and maintaining higher capital spending. Democratic Governor J.B. Pritzker and Republican challenger Darren Bailey both in Dallas this week, the Illinois governor's race intersecting with that Republican midterm national convention. Democrat Pritzker held a news conference with Texas Democrats, calling the convention, in Pritzker's words, a clown show. While facing questions about his growing national profile, Bailey's running mate Aaron Del Mar said the campaign was using the event to develop policy ideas and attract donors while seeking to energize Trump voters and appeal to moderates. Just after 5 p.m. Thursday, Mendota police stopped 39-year-old Emily A. Crawford of Princeton at 6th Street and 6th Avenue. She was cited for driving on a suspended license, released for the court date. 44-year-old John R. Lee of Peru, booked by the LaSalle County Sheriff's Office Tuesday night. Records list the charge as body attachment writ. That shows he was released about 22 minutes after intake. 19-year-old Jeffrey W. Burdick III of Streeter, taken into custody by Streeter police on September the 9th. LaSalle County jail records list the charge as failure to appear, Burdick being held in pretrial custody at the time of the record. 41-year-old Kenneth R. Barrett of Streeter, taken into custody by Streeter police on the 9th. Records list the charge as failure to appear. Barrett booked into a pretrial custody before being released later that morning. Still to come, obituaries, sports, and weather.
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16: From the 93.5 1430 WCMY obituary page, Esther Janke, 79, of Marseilles, passed away on Thursday, September 3rd at Goldwater Nursing Home in Princeton. Visitation for Esther will be held from 10 until noon today at the Seals Campbell Funeral Home. Funeral services will follow at noon at the funeral home. Burial will be at Riverview Cemetery in Marseilles. Cindy Williams, age 53, of Ottawa, passed away Tuesday, September 1st at OSF St. Elizabeth Medical Center in Ottawa. Visitation for Cindy will be held at 11 a.m. on Saturday, September 12th, followed by a celebration of Cindy's life at 1 p.m. at Gladfelter Redker Funeral Home. Wesley Hoskin, 71, of Lockport, passed away on Tuesday, September 8th at Silver Cross Hospital in Joliet. Visitation will be held from noon until 2 p.m. Saturday, September 12th at Stavanger Lutheran Church. Burial will be at Stavanger Lutheran Cemetery at a later date. Seals Campbell Funeral Home has been entrusted with arrangements. Daniel Hawes of Ottawa passed away at his home on September 7th. A burial service will be held at 11 a.m. on Saturday, September 19th, at St. Columba Cemetery in Ottawa. Following the service, a celebration of his life will be held from 1 to 3 p.m. at the Ottawa American Legion at 901 LaSalle Street in Ottawa. All are welcome to attend both the burial and the celebration of life. Marlene Brook passed away peacefully at home on September 2nd. There will be no services for Marlene. Ottawa Funeral Home is handling the arrangements for the family. Steve West of Ottawa passed away peacefully Wednesday morning, September 2nd, at Ottawa Pavilion with his loving wife, Mary Ellen, by his side at the age of 78. Cremation rites were accorded with no visitation or services. Arrangements have been entrusted to the Mueller Funeral Home in Ottawa. Ruth Deffenbaugh, 77, of Ottawa, passed away at her home on Saturday, September 5th, surrounded by family. There will be no services for Ruth. Ottawa Funeral Home is assisting the family. You can find these full obituaries on our website at 1430wcmy.com. Click on the obituaries tab.
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16: 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We'll join us tonight for Marquette Crusader football as they take on the Leroy Panthers. We'll be live from Gould Stadium with Hunter Odell, and Coach Chris Wacko will be joining Hunter tonight on play-by-play. We'll have a 6:55 pregame and a 7 p.m. kickoff right here on your official Crusader station, WCMY. Another football action going on tonight. It'll be Ottawa away at Sycamore. We'll keep you updated on the score of that game throughout the Crusaders broadcast. In other sports and girls softball, the Lady Pirates softball team faced off against Wallace in their first round of regionals. It was a tough battle. The Lady Knights held their lead in the top of the seventh to win 5-4 and earn their spot in the regional championship going on tomorrow morning. In girls volleyball, it was Marquette volleyball squads. They traveled to Low Point Washburn and swept the Wildcats on all three levels. The varsity Lady Crusaders are now sitting at 9-3 on the season. In boys golf, it was St. Bede, Dwight, and Marquette at the Triangular, the Dwight Country Club. The Bruins top both the Trojans and the Crusaders. Other sports going on today for the Ottawa Pirates. Boys varsity soccer is away at Caneland. In pro sports, the Chicago White Sox got shut out by the Pirates 2-0 at home. Colson Montgomery and Randall Grichuk were the only players to tally hits. Chicago got swept and has dropped six of its last eight games overall. White Sox have a game one with the Cardinals tonight. It's a game we will not broadcast due to Marquette Crusader football coverage, but we will keep you updated to the White Sox score throughout the broadcast. The Chicago Cubs are back on the diamond this afternoon. The team's battle Brandon Lowe and the Bucks in the first of three games at home. Chicago's hoping to snap a four-game losing streak after getting swept by Milwaukee. And the NASCAR Cup Series postseason continues on Sunday. The field of 16 eligible drivers clash in Elroy, Illinois 300 at the Worldwide Technology Raceway. Christopher Bell is hoping to carry momentum after taking home the checkered flag in the Cookout Southern 500 at Darlington last weekend. There is no elimination rounds this year as Danny Hamlin currently leads the pack with nine races remaining. And the Bulls organization planned to honor late broadcaster Stacey King. The team announced plans yesterday that this season players will wear a band on their uniforms with the name King and a microphone icon on it. The Bulls will also host a Stacey King celebration night on February 4th against the OKC Thunder. In collegiate sports, college football rolls on with week two. The Fighting Illini are looking to go 2-0 on the season as they face Duke tomorrow afternoon. Illinois is coming off a convincing win over UAB, but will face different challenges against the Blue Devils. Duke is coming off last year's ACC championship season and is looking for revenge against the Illini, who beat them badly in Durham. Kickoff is set for 2:30 in Champaign. And other collegiate football going on Saturday. The Northern Illinois Huskies will take on the Illinois State Redbirds. Southern Illinois takes on Southeast Missouri State. Eastern Illinois Panthers and Indiana State. Western Illinois Leathernecks take on Wisconsin. And the Northwestern Wildcats don't have a game this coming weekend. Their next matchup is against Colorado on September 19th. And that is your Friday Sports Report.
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16: Here is your LaSalle County weather forecast for your Friday. And a quick look through the weekend. With a gorgeous sunny day today with a high near 82. Tonight, partly cloudy skies, perfect football weather with a low around 65. Your Saturday, mostly sunny, high near 86 and a low around 60 under partly cloudy skies for your Saturday night. Sunday, mostly sunny, possible afternoon showers with a high near 80. Sunday night, we'll have mostly cloudy skies, a slight chance of showers and thunderstorms possible, but around 10 with a low around 61. And that is your LaSalle County weather forecast for your Friday.
13: Okay, thank you. It is 8:25, and a good morning to you from the First National Bank of Ottawa studio. Studio 1 here at 93.5 1430 WCMY. I'm Jay Lesure. Happy Friday to you. It's a TGIF radio party here on September the 11th of 2026, a day of somber remembrance in American history, of course, 25 years ago today. And the 9/11 terrorist attacks. Up ahead for us here shortly, in just about 5-6 minutes, we'll have some in-studio visitors from Marquette Academy on the Marquette Minute. Mindy McConaughey bringing a group over. And then around 10 to 9, we'll get in our Mortgage Minute with Mary Beth from the Mortgage Department at the First National Bank of Ottawa. After 9 o'clock, Molly Perot will join us from the Ottawa Historical and Scouting Heritage Museum. Then after 10 o'clock, I'll have a visit with OHS Athletic Director Chad Gross on the OHS Booster Club break. It's sponsored by the Ottawa Township High School Booster Club, and then we're set to morph into the Friday show. I think Mark Strell and Jonathan Freeberg are both going to be here in person, I think. We'll find out. I haven't had any indication otherwise.

asking you to pay up if you want to look or listen. It's all there for you. Anytime you want. Let's see. On the celebrity birthday list today, astronaut Robert Crippen is 89 years old today. He was the pilot aboard the first space shuttle orbital flight. And that seems so long ago, doesn't it? Movie director Brian De Palma is 86 years old today. Brought us some great movies. The Bonfire of the Vanities, The First Mission Impossible, The Black Dahlia, Carrie. He also directed Bruce Springsteen's video for the song Dancing in the Dark. One of two drummers for The Grateful Dead, Mickey Hart, is 83 years old today. Actress Amy Madigan turned 76. She was in the TV miniseries The Path to 9/11. She was also on the big screen in some other films, including Field of Dreams. She was the wife in that movie, if I recall. She was also in the Saw movie series. And then she did primetime TV as well. Let's see, what else is on here today? Actor Scott Patterson turned 68 years old today on primetime TV in Gilmore Girls. And from the primetime show, The Secret Life of the American Teenager, and then she also would pop up on Mad About You. Anne Ramsey is 66 years old today. Actress Virginia Madsen turned 65. She was Princess Irulan in that bizarre sci-fi film, Dune. And then she was on the big screen in Crazy Kind of Love and The Number 23. And then she was on primetime TV in the series American Dreams. Let's see, who else is on here? Actress Christy McNichol turns 64 years old today. She won two Emmys back when she was a teenager. She was on a primetime show. It was kind of a dramedy called Family. Harry Connick Jr., Grammy award-winning singer, 59 years old today. He's won Grammys in jazz and traditional pop. Has his own big band. Had the big hit song from When Harry Met Sally, It Had to Be You. Cookie Lyon on the Fox series Empire, played by actress Taraji P. Henson. She's 56 years old today. From the Jurassic Park films, actress Ariana Richards turns 47. And let's see, from the NBC comedy series The Good Place, actress Hayden Zetto is 41 years old today. And Diego on the Netflix show 13 Reasons Why is played by actor Jan Luis Castellanos is 31 years old today. You have a birthday or an anniversary on this 11th of September or a little something over the weekend. Hope it's a happy one for you. Some trivia tidbits on the history calendar today. It was September the 11th in 1776. A peace conference was held between British General Howe and three representatives of the Continental Congress. Those three representatives were Benjamin Franklin, John Adams, and Edward Rutledge. The conference failed. The American War for Independence would continue for seven more years. And then a year later, in 1777, American forces under General George Washington were forced to retreat at the Battle of Brandywine Creek in Pennsylvania by British forces under General Howe. The Stars and Stripes, the American flag, carried for the first time in battle. In 1789, the war was over, the country was being put together, and Alexander Hamilton was appointed by President George Washington to be the first Secretary of the Treasury. In 1936, Boulder Dam in Nevada was dedicated by President Franklin Roosevelt. He turned on the dam's first hydroelectric generator. That dam we now know as Hoover Dam. There is a solemn ceremony at the Pentagon today. It was on this date in 1941. Groundbreaking ceremonies were held for the new home of the War Department, which would become known as the Pentagon. In 1959, Congress passed a bill authorizing the creation of what they called at the time food stamps.
And it was on this day in 1977, the Atari 2600 was released, originally sold as the Atari VCS.

0: They would sell that thing until 1991. And on this day in 1998, Independent Counsel Kenneth Starr sent a report to Congress accusing President Bill Clinton of 11 possible impeachable offenses. And, of course, it was on this day in 2001, the 9/11 terrorist attacks in New York City, the Pentagon, and in southwestern Pennsylvania. And then it would be 11 years later, on September the 11th in 2012, terrorists attacked the U.S. consulate in Benghazi, Libya, and four Americans were brutally murdered and 10 others were injured. There you go. A look at September 11th in years gone by. It's 8:33 here on 93.5 1430 WCMY, streaming free at 1430WCMY.com.
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0: Hey, 8:35 is our time here on WCMY, time for the Marquette Minute, and on Fridays it's in studio here, and Mindy McConaughey brings a group over. It's a small group today, right?
10: It is, but they're representing a very large group,
0: okay,
10: actually.
0: Okay, good.
10: One of our largest groups.
0: Oh.
10: Yeah.
0: I wonder if it has two words in its name.
10: It does.
0: Okay.
10: Well, it's close. Yeah,
0: close?
10: You're thinking of one, I'm thinking of a different one.
0: Oh, okay. Well. At least my mind's working. That's the main thing. Hey, you had a pretty good night last night.
10: Yeah. It went well. We got a win. I'm not going to complain.
0: Some things to fix?
10: Yeah.
0: Always.
10: Yeah, always. Yeah. That's the way to put it. It's always a work in progress,
0: yeah.
10: Jay. It's always a work in progress.
0: Hey, we're going to have great weather tonight for football.
10: It'll be a beautiful night for football. Very, very excited. And tonight is our junior high tailgate. So come on out if you're in junior high. It's free admission. They get some stuff from the concession stand. There's raffles, giveaways. You can chance to kick a field goal and win some prizes. And a ton of information about, you know, what Marquette has to offer. So come on out. Check out the crew.
0: And we're going to come over and get on the radio. With the game tonight.
10: That's so. Right. Yes.
0: And anyway, Hunter's going to be over there. I think Gary may be with him. So
10: good deal.
0: So anyway, and then some things on the weekend.
10: We've got some cross country running on Saturday, and good luck to our 7th and 8th grade softball team. They're going to be playing for a regional championship.
0: Whoa!
10: So,
0: already?
10: Yeah.
0: Good grief.
10: Playing over at Seneca, and I believe they are taking on Seneca. So good luck to the Lady Knights softball team.
0: Well, the Saturday forecast looks good too. So.
10: Ooh, there you go.
0: All right. Anything else?
10: Not that I can think of.
0: Okay. Nobody's selling anything for a fundraiser yet?
10: Well, we just got done with our donut sales.
0: So that's right. The donut thing was going on. Yeah. But that's over?
10: Yeah.
0: Okay.
10: Yeah, that one's done.
0: But, so, all right. Well, who's here?
10: Okay. So, I decided to bring over a couple members of our Key Club.
0: Ah,
10: so,
0: nice. Close.
10: Key Club is super active in the school, and they started new tradition, which actually the first one was today. So, I'll let them tell a little bit about that. But also, like I said, they're always doing different activities and fundraisers and just super active in the community. And I brought some of our board members to talk about it.
0: Well, good. Well, let's just meet everybody. You were just here last week, weren't you? Well, go ahead and introduce yourself again.
2: I'm Kinley Rick. I'm a sophomore, and my parents are Brooke and Justin Rick.
4: I'm Taylor Gammons. I'm a senior, and my parents are Donna and Jeff Gammons.
11: I'm Carissa Blood. I'm a senior, and my parents are Chris and Karina Blood.
0: Okay. Did you forget something?
2: I'm actually a junior.
10: Raj, the sophomore, I looked at her like, they mouthed.
0: You know, when you said sophomore, I thought, wait a minute.
10: Junior.
0: How many Rick girls are there?
10: There's a lot of them, but yeah, she's a junior. It's early in the morning, you know.
0: We'll delete that when we put the tape up on the website.
10: Keeping it lively. It's fine. It's fine.
0: So, Kinley, do you hold an office? What's your...
2: Yeah, I'm a secretary.
0: All right. Taylor, you have a position?
4: I'm the president.
0: Oh, well, you're the senior, of course. Yeah. Or a senior. Carissa, how about you?
11: I'm an editor.
0: The editor? Mm-hmm. What's the editor do?
11: Basically, like social media and making flyers and stuff like that.
0: Ah, so you're in the publicity department, yes. Basically. And Taylor, you said you're the president? Who's your other officers? Who's your vice? And
4: The vice president is Griffin Doberstein, and then what's the other? Genevieve. I don't know.
0: Treasurer. Who counts the money?
4: Treasurer, yes, is Genevieve Vichy.
0: Okay. So how many members do you have in Key Club then?
10: Oh my gosh!
0: Is it the biggest club on campus?
10: One of them.
2: I think student council is the biggest.
10: Yeah, I think student council is the biggest, but Key Club's close. Second. Yeah, between student council, FFA, and Key Club, those are probably our biggest clubs.
0: So what's the mission of Key Club? Do you have a mission statement?
4: I don't know about a mission statement, but yeah. We just want to give back a lot. Last year we asked for a lot of like stuff for fundraisers, and we just want to give back and just do a lot of giving.
0: So it's a service club, essentially.
10: It is.
0: Huh?
10: It's yeah. It is linked with the Kiwanis. So,
0: yeah, I knew it was either Rotary or Kiwanis that it was connected to. It's been a long time since.
10: So they do some stuff with them, but there's a lot of stuff they do independently. Like every year we do different food drives, drives for the pad shelter or stuff like that. But they are definitely like more involved with the community than probably any of our other clubs.
0: So what have you done so far? I mean, the school year is only a couple, 3 weeks old, but I guess it's about a month old now.
10: Yeah, I know. We're getting there.
0: What have you done so far?
4: We've done a lot of planning for the upcoming school year. We haven't done a lot of service projects yet, but we're planning a lot of service projects for this year.
0: How often do you meet?
2: Twice a month.
4: Yeah, once or twice a month.
11: Yeah.
0: Do you meet every month or?
2: I think we do like an officer meeting twice a month, but we do like a big group meeting with everyone once a month.
0: Okay. And so when did you all join as freshmen? Have you been in it all?
2: Yes.
0: Your whole time? Mm-hmm. So when you're pitching clubs, what do you say to the freshmen? What do you tell them about? Or does the
2: really
0: word
2: good
0: spread
2: for
0: about
2: colleges.
0: You? It looks for, okay. Looks good on your resume then, huh?
11: Well, what else do we say?
10: They're recruiting pretty hard this year.
4: It's kind of a turn down for everybody because you have to pay $18. So we're really trying to convince people to.
0: Oh, there's a membership fee.
10: Yeah.
0: Oh,
10: to be part
0: well,
10: of, yeah,
0: you know what? I remember that.
10: Yeah.
0: I was in high school, in the dark ages, but...
10: Yeah, with the Key Club there is, but...
0: Because there's things, expenses your club has, I suppose.
10: There is, and like I said, they have to pay, like, their fees to be, actually true members of, like, the Kiwanis Key Club.
0: And then is there... do you ever meet kids from other high schools at other Key Clubs? I mean, is there... Any kind of a gathering, regional or state gathering or anything? Or?
4: I've been messaging with a girl from Woodland. She's the division head. I don't I don't know. She does something really big. And I've been messaging with her. We're going to try and meet with her and do some service projects.
0: Oh, cool.
10: Yeah.
0: Well, that'll be kind of neat.
10: Yeah, and there's different times. Like I said, when we do stuff like for the pad shelter or with different organizations, a lot of times we'll like link with Ottawa High on that and try to get as much done as possible.
0: You think you're the busiest club at school?
10: You might be. Yeah, FFA does
2: big,
10: a lot too.
2: But yeah.
0: As far as just things. And
10: yeah, Kiko probably does the most service projects. Like I said, and because it's almost like quarterly. Like they try to help with certain, you know, certain things. Like I said, when we do the stuff for the pads, it's always when it's, you know, they're starting to get low on funds or low on items, and they do like a diaper drive. They do they help with the blood drives.
2: We
10: they
2: do like the Christmas tree things for like,
10: oh yeah,
2: people
10: they
2: that
10: do the giving
2: it.
10: Tree.
2: Uh-huh. Yeah, the giving tree.
10: And, yeah. So it's always kind of seasonal based off what they do. But
0: so you do a Red Cross, a blood mobile, blood drive?
10: We do a blood drive every spring.
0: At the school?
10: We used to do it at the school. However, like with the Red Cross, they want us to switch a location.
0: So well, sometimes they've got criteria.
10: Yeah, and it's kind of hard, you know, like with...
0: Can you do it at the KC's or?
10: I think last time we did it at one of the churches on the south side.
0: Okay.
10: Yeah.
0: I know you need enough square footage.
10: It is. It's funny. And you can't have steps. You can't. Yeah, there's
0: yeah,
10: like
0: it's
10: going to
0: be handicapped. So there's
10: a lot of criteria with it.
0: I talk to the Red Cross every Tuesday or every Thursday.
10: Yeah.
0: And just yesterday, in fact, I talked to somebody who's involved in setting up blood drives.
10: Oh, yeah.
0: Whatnot.
10: It's a whole undertaking. It's, it's a lot.
0: So what's the next thing you've got going on?
10: Well, today they started a new tradition.
0: What's that here?
2: So we went to the grade school and we welcomed in, like, all of the junior high, the preschoolers, and, like, we just, like, welcomed them in with a football team. And then every week we're going to go on a Friday and we're going to take a different club or a different group of sports, like all the fall sports, and we welcome in little kids.
0: Cool.
10: Yeah, so they do, like, little tunnels for the kids to come in. It was so cute.
0: How neat. Hey, they'll all be future members of Key Club here.
10: Yeah, it's a way for them to, you know, like realize that, you know, we're a K-12 and get to see the big kids and, you know, let them know we're all one big family.
0: Well, let's find out what everybody else is involved in. Carissa, what all are you involved in at Marquette?
11: So I'm in volleyball and cheer, and I also do track in the spring. And then I'm in student council. I'm also a member of the National Honor Society. And, yeah.
0: Done any college visits yet? Got any planned?
11: Yes, I'm planning to go to Northern Iowa. So.
0: Oh, yes. I know several people who went there.
11: Yeah.
0: UNI. Yeah. What major? I mean, you've already picked out the school and everything.
11: Yeah, nursing.
0: Good for you. All right, Taylor, you're a senior too. What's your resume there?
4: I'm in student council, fine arts, a running start. I'm a student ambassador. I'm on the ACES team, I'm on prom committee, the junior and senior retreat leader, National Honor Society, and softball and volleyball.
0: You looking at anything yet for after graduation?
4: I've gone on a few college visits, but I'm just not sure where I want to go yet. Definitely a four-year university.
0: You got a career path thought out yet, or are you still looking for that?
4: No, I'm still looking.
0: Hey, take your time. It's the best time of your life is when you just got the whole world is your oyster, I was told.
10: College is so fun.
0: Yeah.
10: So fun.
0: And then Kinley, who's a junior, what all are you involved in?
2: I'm student council, class president, student ambassador, ACES team, softball, volleyball, basketball, cheer, and I don't know what else. FFA.
0: Okay. Thanks for coming over. And good luck in your Key Club.
10: Yeah.
11: Thank you.
10: Like I said, if you drive by a Friday in the next couple of weeks, you'll see these guys with all different groups out there welcoming the littles.
0: Good deal. That'll be neat. All right. Thanks for coming over.
10: Thank you for having us.
0: And let's see, Monday, I guess we're at it, huh?
10: Oh, yeah. Back at it. Full week.
0: Okay. Thanks for coming over then. That's the Marquette Minute here for Friday morning. It's 14 minutes before 9 o'clock. We'll see how the market day is starting and look at weather, and then we'll turn to the Mortgage Minute. So hang around here. It's 8:46 on WCMY, community, music, and you.
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0: 8:48 at 93.5, 1430 WCMY, 12 minutes before 9 o'clock. And the mid-morning market update, the Consumer Price Index, a key measure of inflation, rose 0.4% in August over July. The index measures the cost of a wide assortment of goods and services. Numbers out from the Bureau of Labor Statistics show the annual increase is at 3.4%. Not counting the volatile food and energy categories, the increase was 0.3% for the month. That's slightly higher than analysts' expectations. The report, the last major inflation indicator released before the Federal Reserve policy meeting next week, where it will vote on interest rates. So inflation now running at about 3.4%. Wall Street opening sharply higher following a somber start to mark the 25th anniversary of 9/11. Stocks bounced as crude oil prices fell for the first time in 2 weeks, and investors shrugged off a slightly hotter than expected inflation report. At the open this morning, the Dow Industrials surging more than 600. The S&P 500 and the NASDAQ are also up about 1% to start the trading today, and we'll look at weather next.
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0: And here at 10 before 9, 8:50, the LaSalle County weather forecast from WCMY's Weather Center. It'll be sunny today. We'll have a southeast wind kicking up this afternoon, 5 to 10 miles an hour. The high 82, partly cloudy tonight, and a low tomorrow morning of 65. Ideal football weather tonight. Should be about 72 degrees around kickoff, they're saying. Sunny, warmer tomorrow. A south wind at 5 to 15 and a high of 86. Sunday morning's low, 60. You may want to throw the house open tomorrow night. Sunny on Sunday and a slight chance for an afternoon or evening shower. Northeast wind at 5 to 10, the high around 80. Monday, back to work with partly sunny skies, a slight chance for an early shower or a thunderstorm and a high around 84. Tuesday, more humid, a mix of clouds and sun, a stray afternoon thunderstorm can't be ruled out, and a high of 84. We have an east wind at 2 gusting to 5 miles an hour. 89% humidity, the barometer's at 30.05. And it's rising. It's 65 degrees at 93.5, 1430 WCMY. 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
0: 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Good morning.
27: Good morning. A beautiful morning it is today.
0: It's, let's see, it's already up to 65 here.
27: And hardly a cloud in the sky.
0: That's so good.
27: Yeah. So today we are, last week, I think maybe, we talked about, today we're going to talk about escrow again.
0: Okay.
27: But today we're going to talk about escrow for homeowners insurance.
0: Ah. Oh.
27: So.
0: Okay.
27: You can include your homeowner's insurance in your monthly payment. We just take, if your insurance is $1,200, we just collect $100 extra in your payment, and then when the bill comes due next year, we pay that. So I always get a lot of questions about, can I change insurance companies? And yes, you can. You're not locked into any insurance company. If your rates go up and you feel like you want to shop around, you can do that, and you can change at any time. And we are here to help you with that. Our loan servicing department, they work with that all the time. So you shop around, find a cheaper rate. We pay them. You get a check back from your prior insurance company. You have to bring that check in and put it back in your escrow. Because at that point, we have essentially paid insurance twice.
0: I see. Yeah, right.
27: So if you don't put that check from your prior insurance company back in, you're going to be way in the hole.
0: Right.
27: So when people are purchasing a home, they have to pay their first year of homeowner's insurance before the closing to their agent. And people say, well, why do I have to do that? Why can't you just pay it at the closing? Well, that happened. So when the tornado happened, there was a closing that day, and the insurance was paid through the closing. And after that happened, I called a couple of insurance agencies, and I said, hey, you know, if this happens and you don't have the check, is my borrower covered? And they said, technically, yes. So if they had said yes right away, I would have been okay with that. But when they said, technically, yes, and we had a conversation at my bank, and we said, you know, they can pay it up front. Let the borrowers pay it up front to the insurance company, and then we know that they're covered, they're protected.
0: Mm-hmm.
27: So we kind of went with that policy at that time, and it's usually not an issue. So a lot of, and every year, you know, insurance is going up, property taxes are going up.
0: Absolutely,
27: so
0: yeah.
27: It's, you know, it protects the customer somewhat in that sense as well. They, you know, they know that their insurance is going to get paid, and then their payment for the next year just gets adjusted.
0: Mm-hmm.
27: So it's especially good for people who might have trouble budgeting. It's kind of like budget billing for your electric and your gas. It's beneficial to budget bill for both. I don't know how beneficial it is to budget bill for just one and not the other. So escrow for your taxes and insurance kind of works the same way. At least, you know your bills are going to be paid, and there's going to be, if we don't have enough money to pay it, you're going to get an adjustment in your payment the following year. And usually you know well enough ahead of time that your insurance is going up. So it's always a good idea to maybe stash a little bit of that away so you can bring it in when your escrow does go through analysis, and you can, it won't adjust your payment quite as much.
0: Mm-hmm. Well, there's another example of why you should keep a savings account. Doesn't have to be a big one, but sometimes you just need to pull some cash for something.
27: Right. And a lot of people, especially now, it's a hard thing to do. But even, $10 a week for a year, $500.
0: Yeah.
27: So almost $600. So, we do have people call from time to time, and especially like at closing sale, say, oh, can I, well, beforehand they ask me if I get their insurance, and I'm like, no, you get your insurance. And I usually tell them to shop around, call a few different agents, and compare, because I do see big differences in what people are paying.
0: Mm-hmm.
27: And I also recommend that every 4 or 5 years you shop around again.
0: Not a bad idea, because it's not something that's at the top of your mind. You know, it's just
27: right.
0: You set it up and you forget it
27: all the time, yeah. And. You know, I've had people say, oh, I shopped around and I'm still good with who I'm with now. And other people are, they call me and say, can I change my insurance? I say, of course you can.
0: Mm-hmm.
27: Because they have called around and they found something similar coverage that's cheaper. And that's, the one thing they want to make sure they do is they compare apples to apples and not apples to bananas.
0: Right.
27: You know, make sure their coverage is going to be similar. So, yeah, insurance, got to have it. And if they let it lapse, we buy it for them, and it's very expensive. They pay for it, and it doesn't cover anything but the loan amount.
0: Oh.
27: So their equity in the home is not covered. Their possessions, none of that stuff is covered. So, even if they're having a hard time paying their insurance, it's always a good time to give a call to either, first place would be to call the insurance company and see if they can find something for less, and then, give us a call and see if we can help out with that as well, too. That's why it's always good to have a local lender.
0: Well, and then, for the vast majority of people, this is the biggest financial transaction they'll ever have in their life. And
27: of course, yeah.
0: You got to keep in mind that insurance is risk protection.
27: Right.
0: And it's just an expense you got to have. So.
27: Yeah. You don't want to not have it, because
0: right.
27: As soon as you don't, things happen. So.
0: Right. Absolutely.
27: Yep.
0: All right. Well, if folks want to explore where they are.
27: Pardon?
0: If they want to explore where they are with insurance, or if they're getting ready to go house hunting and they need to get that pre-application thing done.
27: Yep, Mary Beth Sewer, NMLS number 579173, 701 LaSalle Street in beautiful downtown Ottawa. 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
0: Okay. Thank you.
27: All right. Thank you.
0: All right.
27: Have a great weekend.
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4: NBC News Radio, I'm Michael Kastner. If you were awake at this hour on September 11th, 2001, you would have been hearing news that two planes had crashed into the World Trade Center. Then President George W. Bush was notified during an event at a Florida elementary school. This week, Bush reflected on that awful morning.
5: What changed on that day of September the 11th was that those who can't stand what we stand for had the capacity to come and kill.
4: The president would spend hours being shuttled around the country aboard Air Force One as the tragedy grew in scale. Another plane would strike the Pentagon, and a fourth hijacked airliner was brought down in Shanksville, Pennsylvania, by a plane full of people who by that time were aware of the other attacks. 9/11 widow Terry Strada called for Saudi Arabia to be held responsible during a ceremony at Ground Zero in New York City this morning.
6: And my husband, Tom Strada, you are missed more with each year that passes. But how can it be 25 years and still we have no justice for the role that Saudi Arabia played in your murder?
4: The commemoration was being held with former Presidents Clinton, Bush, Obama, and Biden all in attendance. Vice President J.D. Vance is also in New York to mark the anniversary. Bells are tolling seven different times to mark the events of that day. A seventh bell toll was added this year to honor those who died from 9/11 health-related issues in the years after. President Trump will be at the Pentagon this morning for the 9/11 observance ceremony marking the 25 years since the attack there. He'll be joined by Secretary of War Pete Hegseth in honor of the 184 people killed when American Airlines Flight 77 crashed into the building. After the opening bell this morning, the Dow is up over 600 points. Michael Kastner, NBC News Radio.
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9: Here is your LaSalle County weather forecast for your Friday. And a quick look through the weekend. With a gorgeous sunny day today with a high near 82. Tonight, partly cloudy skies. Perfect football weather with a low around 65. Your Saturday, mostly sunny. High near 86 and a low around 60 under partly cloudy skies for your Saturday night. Sunday, mostly sunny. Possible afternoon showers with a high near 80. Sunday night, we'll have mostly cloudy skies. A slight chance of showers and thunderstorms possible, but around 10 with a low around 61. And that is your LaSalle County weather forecast for your Friday.
10: This is Health Beat.
11: A new study shows alcohol may play a greater role in many cancer deaths than previously known. Researchers at the University of Miami Cancer Center say the percentage of cancer deaths linked to alcohol consumption has risen over 58% in people ages 20 and older over the last three decades. The lead author says there's no safe amount of alcohol consumption, saying it takes just one standard drink a day to boost cancer risk. More than 384,000 children end up in the ER every year in the U.S. due to dehydration. Amy Pridemore with Auburn University's College of Nursing says
12: they may not want to eat or drink as much, and that's really where we're looking at early dehydration.
11: She says children should make sure they're drinking enough before they start their sports activities for the day. Pridemore says once an athlete is thirsty, dehydration may already be present. Health update, I'm Sarah Lee Kessler.
10: One day.

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0: Okay, here we are at 9 minutes after 9 o'clock on Friday morning on 93.5, 1430 WCMY. I'm Jay Lesure, and as you heard, you come to you from Studio One here, sponsored by the First National Bank of Ottawa. Nice to have you with us here. And next hour, Jonathan Freeberg, Mark Strell, scheduled to drop by for a little bit. We'll also have the OHS Booster Club break. In just about an hour, around 10:10, I'll have a visit with Ottawa High Athletic Director Chad Gross. So, joining me this morning is Molly Perreault from the Ottawa Historical and Scouting Heritage Museum. I never know if you've got a title or not. Are you the president or the executive director?
1: Executive director.
0: Okay, all right. You say that with a lot of enthusiasm.
1: Well, it's a title. It's like you say.
0: Yeah.
1: What is it? A rose by any other name, whatever they
0: yeah,
1: say.
0: Yeah, there you go. Yeah. It's a nice title. So what do you do over there? Well, everything, whatever.
1: A little bit of this and a little bit of that.
0: As much as you can.
1: If it goes wrong, I get the calls. If it goes right, I do too.
0: But it's good to get help.
1: Oh, love help.
0: That's the
1: nice thing. I got some great help.
0: Yeah.
1: That's how we're able to do what we do.
0: And do you have any exhibits coming? You got something to talk about?
1: Oh, yeah. I'm trying to think.
0: When you were here last month, I thought you said you had an exhibit coming in, or...
1: We are. Well, it's kind of a funky thing. We've got an exhibit that, well, when we did debate days, the Visitor Center found in their storage unit a big, huge display. It was really nice. It was professionally done. It was all about... all seven of the Lincoln-Douglas debates.
0: That's what it was, yeah.
1: And it was on the, it was kind of magnetic, and it went on to this frame that was like a circular kind of a frame.
0: Mm-hmm.
1: Takes up a lot of room. During debate days, we set it up in the meeting room, and it was there, and it worked real nice. But we rent that room out as a source of income, so we had to take it down. So I hit Donna up about it. I said, we'd like to keep it. And they graciously consented that we could. But we didn't have room for the circular thing it was on. So we got some help, and we put it on the wall in the hallway opposite the restrooms. And without the frame, we made a wooden frame. And Velcro, it was had Velcro on it, too, mm-hmm. And we put it up with that. So we have that, for which we're very thankful. It looks pretty good.
0: Because space is at a premium at your place, right?
1: Yeah, for sure. Yeah. But we also have a traveling exhibit that's coming from the Looking for Lincoln people in Springfield, and it'll be here for the months of January and February. It's called Journey to Freedom, and it's about the Underground Railroad. So we're looking forward to that. That will come, it'll be open just after the first of the year, and it goes to right about the end of February. With that traveling exhibit, we're required to do three programs, at least. Larry McClellan, who's written a book about some of the Underground Railroad stuff, is going to come and do a book signing one day. Then Jeannie McDonald, who is a professor at Waubonsie College, who was in our documentary about Hasek.
0: Mm-hmm.
1: She's coming to do a LaSalle County abolitionist program. And then we have one other lady that we're trying to get nailed down for a date who does a terrific program about the Underground Railroad quilt program, how people theoretically used quilts and quilt patterns to show freedom seekers, this is the way, this way. And we haven't got her nailed down for a date yet, but we're working on her. So we're working on all that.
0: I recall that the display of a quilt was the sign to some of the freedom seekers traveling the Underground Railroad that here's a safe place you can...
1: Yeah, and depending upon the pattern of the quilt, it could tell you if you go by water or if you go by land or whatever.
0: Okay.
1: I'm not privy to all the
0: mm-hmm.
1: whole infrastructure of that, but this lady is very familiar with it. She was at Reddick's Library, and Chris and I went and saw her. Very good program. Got to get a date nailed down for her.
0: Okay.
1: So we're working on that.
0: Great.
1: Next month, it's kind of a funky thing, too. We've got a good thing going on. This happened. We had this happen last year. Joe Tokars
0: He was with the amateur radio group.
1: Yes, he is. Yes, he is. And the American Legion's Amateur Radio Club and Joe Tokars are going to set up in the lobby at the museum on the 17th of October and have scouts or whoever comes in talk to people all over the world.
0: Cool. They're going to set up their radio station.
1: They're going to set up the ham radio in the lobby. And last year we happened to have a group of scouts that came in. And these kids had a really good time. They talked to people all over the world. And I think it was a whole new experience for these kids. They'd never done it before. And it was pretty interesting to watch. So Joe Tokars is coming the 17th of October. They'll be there from noon to 4 o'clock.
0: Okay.
1: Jamboree on the Air is called. Our next monthly lecture is on the 20th of September. And Dan Schott is doing a program based on planes and trains. The planes come about because I believe the 16th of September is the 100th anniversary of Charles Lindbergh's famous crash.
0: Oh, out at Wedron.
1: Out by Wedron.
0: Because he flew airmail.
1: Yes, he did.
0: At the time.
1: So he's doing a program based on that, and he'll give some information about trains as well. The Historic Preservation Commission is in the process of, we're waiting for delivery of a marker, a plaque marker that will go on the City Hall building, because when the plane came down, he had the mail with him when he parachuted, and he and the sheriff took the mail to the local post office, which at that time was the City Hall building. And so he made an appearance there, so we have a marker that we're going to put up commemorating that event.
0: Yeah, City Council talked about that at their last meeting, to appropriate where to put it or whatever they're going to do.
1: So we're doing that.
0: I had no idea that Lindbergh had to come into town.
1: Yeah, to drop off the mail.
0: And do something,
1: And Amanda, when Dan does his program on the 20th, which is not this Sunday, but the following Sunday, Amanda Carter from the LaSalle County Historical and Museum is going to bring over the propeller that they have on, and some other items that they have on exhibit at the Utica Museum for this lecture that Dan's going to do.
0: So you, really?
1: You get to see the actual propeller.
0: Well, she was just here the other day. I'll have to ask her about that next time she's here.
1: Yeah, she came to see me after she was done talking to you.
0: Yeah, she mentioned she was going to be coming over because you had a video to show her.
1: Yeah.
0: I think of an old Starbuck powwow or something.
1: We have some
0: old... somebody had a home movie they brought in?
1: Yeah, well, somebody had some old home movies. And I got some stuff also from the Genealogy Guild over on the south side. But I'm not quite sure which set this came from. But and in December, I'm doing home movies. I'm going to show some of these old home movies. They're really cool. This particular film, which may be the only one I show in December because it runs a little over an hour.
0: Oh, wow.
1: But there's a lot of...
0: It's
1: a lot of different ones put together, you know. Home movies way back when, you run your camera and you get all this big fat roll of tape and it trickles down to maybe 10 minutes.
0: I was going to say, I've got a Super 8 home movie from 1955 in color, which was expensive, you know. And I think it runs 8 minutes. Eight or 9 minutes is about it.
1: But they're cool to look at.
0: Oh, yes.
1: But this particular one that's been put over to DVD, it has a lot of footage of when they were building the hospital out on Route 6.
0: The new one?
1: Yeah.
0: CHO?
1: Yeah.
0: Okay.
1: Yeah, and it also had footage of when they were taking down Ryburn over here.
0: Just down the.
1: And there's a lot of other stuff on it. A lot of floods, and I wonder if some of it didn't come from '67 from the snow, because there's a lot of it that shows way piles high of snow. But they're interesting to look at.
0: So if somebody has home movies,
1: Oh, please, let
0: bring them in.
1: Yeah.
0: You could arrange to get it digitized.
1: Yeah,
0: and,
1: yeah.
0: And it might even be, you know, who's got projectors for that? That's like, you know, Steve Stout did it for me years ago when I had that. My parents gave me, they were starting to clear things out.
1: Yeah.
0: And they said, here's a home movie that one of your cousins took. And I said, oh, okay. And, then nothing to play it on.
1: Well, that's the thing. That's why you convert them over. Plus, they deteriorate.
0: Yeah.
1: You know, they keep saying, and that's another thing, too, I recently learned in my old age. We're repeatedly told that if you put stuff onto even a thumb drive, it doesn't last. And when you do quilting and when you do machine embroidery, you've typically, in the past, it's changing as we go along, but typically in the past, if you bought a program to do a machine embroidery, say applique stuff or what have you, it came with a CD.
0: Mm-hmm.
1: And your sewing machine doesn't have a CD, but it has a thumb drive port.
0: Mm-hmm.
1: So you transfer the program from your CD to your thumb drive.
0: And then plug it in.
1: Then plug it into your machine. And I've been having some problems with my machine. I mean, I'd be going along, and halfway through a program, which is probably 2 to 3 hours in on one 8-inch block, it just goes nuts, and it goes here, and it goes there, and it starts sewing where it has no business being. It's very frustrating. I've had it into the shop, and they've worked on it, and this and that. And then I got it back from the shop, and I was working along with it, and it did it again, and I thought, not kind things.
0: Mm-hmm, mm-hmm.
1: And but I went ahead, and I used the machine anyway. And it sewed perfectly well after that. So I've come to the conclusion it's my thumb drive.
0: Ah.
1: And these people are correct that it doesn't hold information as well as you might think it does.
0: Yeah, even though it has no moving parts per se.
1: Right.
0: It's, all these little integrated circuits that
1: sometimes,
0: kind of like the brain, quit
1: sometimes
0: working.
1: Same thing happens with the brain sometimes.
0: And except, we're not in any position right now to replace our brains. Even though the way they've been talking about artificial intelligence in the last few days, I'm beginning to wonder. Maybe when they said, we may have a decade to go.
1: Well, I tell you, the AI thing is Steve and I watched a movie last night. You think I can think of the name of it? No, I cannot. But it had, it was all about... These two people, and they got contacted by phone by this anonymous voice, and they each had something that was being held over their heads that was forcing them to do all these things. And comes to find out it was a machine AI. And it just about put the world under, naturally, according to the thing.
0: Mm-hmm.
1: Made you think.
0: Sure does. Yeah.
1: Yep.
0: So are you looking at continuing your discussion series on Sundays? Into 2027? Are you working on that?
1: We've got a calendar already. We're working on. I think I got one slot open.
0: Really?
1: Mm-hmm. Well, the first 2 months, January and February, will be part of this traveling exhibit with the programs that we're doing.
0: Okay.
1: So, me and Dan and. Skip Up's going to take a session. He's going to talk about lawyers from days of old.
0: Mm.
1: And Lorraine, she's going to do a program for me. And I'm looking to do an extensive two-part program on the North Bluff, the homes up there and the families that lived up there. I've done it before, but I want to do it again in a different fashion.
0: So you're talking about the Dickey home?
1: I'm talking two parts.
0: Okay.
1: One part if you go up the LaSalle Street Hill.
0: Right.
1: And the other part if you go up the Columbus Street Hill.
0: Oh, okay. So you got the Reynolds Banner side,
1: mm-hmm.
0: so to speak, and then you've got the Field Hills area, came along. After Wallace and Dickey had lived up there.
1: Well, Dickie, I think, was the first one up there, and I think that's about...
0: That's the home called Valley View?
1: Yeah, Valley View.
0: And then the Wallace home...
1: The Wallace home is the Oaks.
0: The Oaks.
1: Where... But the Oaks came after, later. It came along about the 1859, along in there.
0: Okay, and then when did Marshall Field have his summer little getaway?
1: Well, Marshall Field, that was Caton's property before it was Marshall Field.
0: Oh.
1: Judge Caton built the home.
0: That's why it's
1: there.
0: Called Caton Road up there, then.
1: That's why it's called Caton Road.
0: Once you make the turn at the bluff.
1: Yeah, okay. He had a whole bunch of property up there, and I'm doing a program about him for IVCC in a couple of weeks. But he had the property up there. The first house he built burned to the ground about 1886. And he already had a home in Chicago. He was spending Chicago time up there, and he came down here weekends and what have you. And people in town speculated that he wouldn't rebuild, but he did. And he built a beautiful, gorgeous home up there on the same property.
0: Mm-hmm.
1: And when he died in 1895, and his son Arthur Caton eventually ended up with the property.
0: Was it where Fields Hill Lane and Beveridge Avenue and all of that is?
1: Well, that's how that all got changed. When Arthur ended up with the house, Arthur was married to a lady named Delia. Her maiden name was Spencer.
0: That's why there's a Spencer place up there.
1: That's exactly right. And then there was the ongoing rumor that Arthur and Delia had a piece of property on One Street, and their backyard butted up with the home of Marshall Field, who lived the block over. And supposedly there was a tunnel with the secret liaisons going on between Delia and Marshall.
0: She was the one having... She was
1: supposedly having an affair.
0: He was her paramour, in a way.
1: Yes.
0: And
1: so Arthur died, to my estimation, suddenly and unexpectedly. And she ended up with the home. She bought the two sisters out with the home up there. So then 6 months after Arthur died, she married Marshall Field. And 6 months after Marshall Field died, he died of pneumonia 6 months later. And
0: they weren't even married a year then?
1: No.
0: Oh.
1: No. But that's when she ended up there. It is kind of funky, I think. They took Judge Caton, who was one of the most important men to go through Ottawa and to help Ottawa be Ottawa,
0: mm-hmm.
1: and they tossed him aside in favor of Marshall.

0: where he was going to make it a bachelor hotel, the mansion, and then that fell by the wayside, and he had the mansion torn down.
1: Because I know on your Facebook page, you've got a whole album on and how those homes were marketed, and and even some of the early structures, and, and you know, here's Mr. and Mrs. So-and-so's, you know, new home in the Field Hills area.
0: Yep.
1: You know, you're outside of town, but you're right up the hill, you know, and sort of on the bluff overlooking everybody, which was kind of the thing at one time was that the well-to-do built up above everybody.
0: Yeah, well, Boyce did the same thing. He had a place in Dowagiac, Michigan, and it was up on a bluff. It was run for a number of years. Steve and I chanced on that. We went to Kellogg, Michigan. I wanted to, they have a hot air balloon thing there over the 4th of July. And we went one year because I wanted to see the hot air balloons. And we ran across this home of Boyce's there that was opened as a B&B. And got gutsy enough, went up and knocked on the door and told them who we were. And we had the Scouting Museum for Boyce here in Ottawa. And they were very gracious and invited us in and whatnot. And they made the comment that Boyce built his home there in Michigan, up on a ridge looking down on the people. And I laughed. I said he did the same thing in Ottawa. But most of the wealthy people, that's where they did build, was higher up. Well, Hasek got on the south side. I think the people on the North Bluff that built on the North Bluff were some of the wealthier people, I believe, than the ones who built on the South Bluff, but the South Bluff homes are still standing, and for the most part, the North ones are gone.
1: Yeah, we're fortunate to have the Hasek house.
0: That's a gorgeous place.
1: The columns,
0: Rich
1: or whatever
0: and Kyra have done a fantastic job with that. But then you've got T. Lyle Dickey's house and the Wallace home are still up on the bluff. And, of course, Jay McCracken has done wonders with that. And the Dickey home, I got to study more about that because I run across some interesting stuff about that. People that live there at different times. Really, really interesting.
1: But as you've talked, though, on the radio here, and I've sat and listened to you over the years, it seems like the east side and down Ottawa and Illinois Avenues, those were the neighborhoods for the merchants and the doctors and the lawyers, who were the next prominent group in town, I suppose. Above, I mean, after you got done with the ultra-wealthy folks that lived
0: lawyers,
1: up above everybody.
0: The lawyers, the judges.
1: And the shopkeepers, you know.
0: The east side's got gorgeous homes. Just to drive over there, to me, is nice to just drive and look at them. But there's beautiful homes on the east side. There, I see that the Fisher Nash home.
1: That's down on the avenue, isn't it?
0: On the avenue's up for sale.
1: Oh, is it?
0: Yeah, Carl and Patty are gone.
1: Oh.
0: They went to California, and the house is on the market.
1: Oh.
0: I think it's priced right around $600, something like that.
1: And that's antebellum, right?
0: Oh, that goes way, way, way back. Way back. Maybe as far back as, well, Dickey's, what, 1842? Late 1830s, early 1840s? And I think that Fisher Nash house goes back about that far as well.
1: Wow.
0: Yeah.
1: I knew it was before the Civil War.
0: Yeah, oh yeah, oh yeah.
1: And that would have been sort of out on the edge of town.
0: Yeah, because that whole area out there, I don't think, developed. Well, Walter Palmer built his house there in the 1890s, and it was pretty open at that point, I think. There weren't a lot of homes there. We did a historic survey, the Historic Preservation Commission, on, we tried to call it the streetcar district, on Ottawa Avenue and stuff to see if we could name it an historic district, and there wasn't enough homes proportionally that were considered to be significant that would allow us to do that. But we've done a survey of that.
1: You've
0: Ottawa Avenue and Illinois Avenue.
1: You've done several programs on the history

0: homes on the mm-hmm. particularly the east side and down on the avenue and the Illinois Avenue too, which was another it didn't have the boulevard but was almost just as prominent.
1: That 600 block on Illinois Avenue really had a lot of prominent people.
0: Are there
1: Canoosals who lived there, and there was I think three or four of the Canoosals that lived on the 600 block of Illinois Avenue.
0: Are there more homes you could do programs on?
1: Oh, yeah. Oh, yeah.
0: Really? Okay.
1: Well, I did a miscellaneous one where I picked up some that were just here, there, and hodgepodge.
0: Mm-hmm.
1: But I live down on Post Street, and there's some big old homes down on Post Street and Paul Street that have history.
0: Mm-hmm.
1: I started to work on one for Post Street because I'm curious about... When I drive down the street, it makes me think about 100 years ago or 150 years ago when so-and-so lived here and so-and-so lived here and you wondered what they did for neighboring. And, you know, that's my thing, the houses. I love the old homes.
0: Well, we're fortunate that a lot of them are still here.
1: Yes, yes.
0: And were kept up.
1: Yeah.
0: Because not all of them were.
1: Yeah.
0: Or they'd be chopped up into apartments.
1: Yeah. That happened a lot.
0: I knew somebody that bought a house down on the avenue, and at one time that home was actually three different apartments that had been chopped up. And
1: where on the avenue?
0: I can't remember which block, but it was in there somewhere.
1: Well, Russell Lee grew up on the avenue. You know, he had that. Yeah. He Werner's had that house, and he grew up there. And then, of course, you got the Hilliard house at the 1200, beginning of the 1200 block.
0: Mm-hmm.
1: Yeah. There's a lot of good old homes still left.
0: Well, let's just hope they're kept up.
1: I hope so.
0: And, you know, I think of the Ottawa Center for the Arts and the fact that they've got two of the old churches over here on Columbus Street between what was First Congregational and Christ Episcopal, you know.
1: Yep.
0: You know, the churches aren't in operation like they were, but the structures are still going.
1: So, yeah.
0: And are going to be taken care of.
1: Yeah, that's reassuring to me.
0: Mm-hmm.
1: I don't like to lose any of the old buildings.
0: But you're always open to anybody who wants to come in with a box of pictures.
1: Oh, I love people that come in with boxes
0: of
1: pictures.
0: And if they do have...
1: Let me borrow them.
0: If they do have the time and can jot down either times or names or places about those pictures.
1: When you're sitting around doing nothing at home, folks, get out a box of old pictures
0: and write names on the back. One of my projects that my wife has given me.
1: Names?
0: I kind of started it when I was laid up.
1: Yeah.
0: Is going through, because we've got stacks of albums now that we've inherited, you know, some households with people gone.
1: And
0: unfortunately, I don't have anybody to ask if I don't recognize. A lot of the pictures either have something written on them or I recognize who they are and even some of the places. But the more detail they can provide you would help. But just having the pictures.
1: It all has a place in history, you know. And
0: meantime, you need more space.
1: Big time, I need more space.
0: Do you envision the day when you might have to move?
1: Well, we've got a little bit of space we can add on.
0: Because you could come out with another little wing that would head over toward Canal Street, couldn't you?
1: When they laid out the new building for the pad shelter, they let us have property going north, and then we would go west.
0: Okay, so you do have a little more room.
1: We got a little more room where we're at.
0: Okay.
1: We play the lottery once in a while. We've committed, if any of us win the lottery, part of it goes to the museum, you know.
0: Well, if somebody has an endowment put away and they want to leave part of it to you.
1: Yep.
0: Are you a 501c3?
1: Okay. Oh, yeah.
0: Right.
1: From the get-go.
0: Because you can accept donations then.
1: Yep. From the get-go, we've been a 501c3.
0: And it's a tax deduction for anybody.
1: Yep.
0: Okay.
1: We got all kinds of plans and all kinds of things. We need money and space and longevity.
0: And you do have a small but dedicated group of volunteers.
1: Yeah, I've got some people that you couldn't pay for these people. You would never have enough money. They're, you know, it's amazing. And in this day and age, it's amazing.
0: Well, for a lot of folks, time is precious. It's, you know.
1: Well, the older you get, the more you value time, I believe.
0: Mm-hmm.
1: Because, you know, you might be limited. Because I can't be checking out. I got too many things to do.
0: Yeah, you've got.
1: I got a long
0: list. You've got several pots on the stove you're watching.
1: Yeah, I do. one of the girls that I worked at housing with, Elaine, she's been coming in and helping me, and she was saying, her and some of the other girls, she's in the quilt guild with me too, and she said they'd been on a shop hop, and one of them was saying that, according to the amount of fabric, she's got to quit buying because she's now got enough that's going to take her up about to 110 years old. Elaine responded to her, it was 112, and the other girl said, I'm good for 250 years to use up your fabric. Yeah.
0: So 25 years ago today.
1: I wanted to bring that up.
0: Because I've got I got fishing around to get the timeline. 7:45 a.m. Central Time, the North Tower was hit.
1: Yeah.
0: 8:04 a.m. Central Time, so 9:04 a.m. in New York City, just as people were getting to work, South Tower got hit. 8:37 a.m. Central Time, the Pentagon got hit. And then at 9:03 a.m. Central Time, the plane crashed in Pennsylvania.
1: Can you...
0: So in the span of an hour, let's see, 7:45 to... In an hour and 18 minutes, that all happened.
1: Yeah. And it's one of those, where were you?
0: Yeah. I was sitting at the Ramada Inn in Janesville, Wisconsin, at the broadcasters get-together, and we had just started the presentation, and we were getting coffee and donuts. And
1: that had to be all you...
0: Somebody came in from the kitchen and said, just, you know, I know you're all radio broadcasters, and we just thought you might like to know a train hit the World Trade Center. We all said, oh, gee, wow.
1: That was the reaction with the first one. But then
0: and then he came back in and he said, I'm sorry to interrupt again. And our presenter kind of was getting a little perturbed. And the guy said, another plane has hit the World Trade Center. And I've got the TV on if you want to come in and look in the bar room. And the presenter said, you know what, why don't we all take a minute? Well, about then, everybody's phones started ringing.
1: Started going, yeah.
0: And so that was... I got in the car and came back here. Where were you?
1: I was at the housing authority and came out past the receptionist or something, and she said, plane had hit the World Trade Center, and I said, whoa. And then just almost immediately, here come the second one. And then you knew.
0: Mm-hmm.
1: You knew it was a concerted attack when the second one
0: mm-hmm.
1: hit.
0: Mm-hmm.
1: That whole thing...
0: Yeah, because the first one, you know, even the bartender or whoever came in from the kitchen to tell us didn't say that it was an airliner or it just was a plane.
1: Yeah,
0: you know?
1: That's the way we got it.
0: And, you know, it's not, there's been high-rise buildings. I mean, the Empire State Building was hit one time during World War II by a military plane that was in the fog. It can happen. But, you know, when the second one hit and it was live on television.
1: And then when they hit the Pentagon.
0: Mm-hmm. Then you knew there was something really
1: up. Then for sure.
0: Yeah.
1: For sure.
0: See, when I was driving back, I had the radio on. And whatever station I had, it was they were doing the audio from ABC TV. And it was Peter Jennings who was the anchor man. And I remember he said, there's one plane we don't know where it's at. And he was explaining that every flight that was in the air had been ordered to go to the nearest airport and land immediately. But he said, I remember him saying, there is one plane we don't know where it's at yet. And that was the one that crashed in Pennsylvania.
1: About 3 years ago, Chris and her sister-in-law wanted to go to Pittsburgh, Pennsylvania, because there's a quilt shop out there with a lady they'd done a couple of quilting cruises with, and they wanted to go do a program she was offering. And I said, she said, come go with us. I said, I'll tell you what, I'll go with you on the condition that I want to go to ground zero. So they agreed to that. And then when we got to checking on ways to go there and this and that, we found out that we could go to Flight 93. There's a whole thing there for Flight 93.
0: Yeah, it's just southeast of Pittsburgh.
1: Yep.
0: About 40 miles or something like that.
1: We did both of them. We went to Flight 93. We went to Ground Zero. We went to Hershey, Pennsylvania. We ended up in October at Salem, Massachusetts, which was a bucket list thing for me, too.
0: Salem, Massachusetts at Halloween.
1: At Halloween. Uh-huh. It was great. But that whole thing is just, I've been on Facebook just sorting through this morning, and there's quite a few people that were there at the time that have left their memories out there. There's a program tonight on Channel 7 about it, too. Diane Sawyer and a couple of other news anchors are going to be there. It's like a musical tribute, but when we had our class reunion several years ago, I posed the question to my classmates, think about all the history that we've lived through. My class and my group of people we were for Kennedy, both of them, King, space, landing on the moon, and 9/11, it's amazing. And the current things that are going on, we're still mm-hmm. here, you know.
0: Mm-hmm.
1: Makes you wonder, makes you think.
0: I'll pass this along, too, because I just talked day before yesterday, I think it was, with Brendan Nash, who is the brother of the late Colonel Daniel Nash, an F-15 pilot who was scrambled from his National Guard base on Long Island at Otis into an F-15, and he was one of two F-15s that were tasked with just flying a constant 60-mile-wide circle around the greater New York area. And this was after the two towers were hit, but they didn't know at all about the Pentagon or Shanksville. They were just mm-hmm. directed to patrol, and if need be, they had orders to shoot down any aircraft that appeared to...
1: I remember
0: to,
1: that.
0: To,
1: remember when they closed air traffic all the way.
0: It's titled, the documentary is titled Nasty. It's the battle after the mission, and Colonel Nash is from LaGrange, and it's what happened to his life afterwards.
1: That's at the Abbey.
0: And his story. And this will be tonight at 7 o'clock at the Abbey at Lafayette and Columbus Street. It's presented by the Ottawa Center for the Arts. And the documentary runs not quite an hour, and then there's going to be a little discussion session.
1: Is that tonight or tomorrow?
0: Tonight, 7 tonight. O'clock. And it's a really compelling 9/11 story. Another little story of the aftermath of what happened to somebody who was directly involved in that day. Kind of like, you know, we hear about all the members of the New York Fire Department and all the first responders. So tonight, 7 o'clock, at the doors open at 6:30 at the Abbey.
1: I'd recommend people to go to that.
0: So go see that, if you can. Okay.
1: Yeah.
0: Thanks for anything fresh up on the Facebook page that you've put
1: recently? No, I haven't. I haven't been out there. Right. I've been working on a thing that I'm doing for Ivy on Judge Caton, and then the following week at Ivy, we're going to show the Hossack documentary.
0: Okay.
1: We have my history museums group has mm-hmm. been doing local history at Ivy for the last three falls. And they're on Monday nights, and I'm finishing up one of my presentations for that.
0: Oh, I know. I wanted to ask you just one more thing came to my mind. debate days, the showing at the Roxy, just had technical issues or whatever happened. So you had three showing. Did you have a pretty full rooms?
1: Yeah, we did pretty good with it.
0: Okay.
1: We didn't get everybody that was there the first night.
0: Because some folks came in from out of town, if I recall.
1: Yeah, we ran a special program for that.
0: Lady. Okay, all right.
1: But it's amazing because a lot of the people who came, and in retrospect, coming to the museum was a good thing because most of those people had never been to the museum. And they live in town, and they were amazed.
0: Really?
1: And some of them have been back. They said, I had no idea this was here. We're here Thursday, Friday, Saturday, Sunday, and Monday from 10 to 4. All volunteers.
0: No kidding.
1: No kidding. 30 hours a week. Nobody's paid a penny.
0: And how can
1: most of us are putting our own money in it.
0: And how can you miss the place? It's right across the street from the
1: library, yeah. The building's pretty plain.
0: But you've got signage out there.
1: Yeah, we do.
0: Parking lot.
1: Yeah, we do.
0: So, and if you haven't been in there, I'll just tell everybody to go in and see what's in there.
1: Even we've got some amazing things.
0: And you may not see it all in one visit because there's the whole Boy Scout wing and then there's the Ottawa site. So
1: we have a working train layout.
0: Got all that thing is cool.
1: Working Pinewood Derby track.
0: Thanks for coming in.
1: Hey, thanks for letting me.
0: Molly Perot, the executive director of the Ottawa Historical and Scouting Heritage Museum. They have a website. They've got a Facebook page. And on Facebook in particular, there are tons of photo albums in there.
1: Yep, and I'm still looking for more pictures, y'all.
0: Okay.
1: Home movies.
0: So just bring them by.
1: Bring them by. Let me borrow.
0: Thank you.
1: If you don't want to outright give them to me, let me borrow them.
0: Have a good weekend. We'll see you.
1: You as well.
0: All right. 10 till 10 here.
2: Hey, everyone. It's Karen from The Second Cup. I'll be taking a short break. Can't wait to see you all again right here on WCMY.
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0: Gorgeous day out there, and it's going to be a gorgeous weekend. Our LaSalle County weather forecast says sunny today, 82. Great football weather tonight. Then tomorrow, sunny, warmer, and 86. Sunday, sunny, but maybe an afternoon rumble of thunder, and a high around 80. It is 70 degrees.
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0: 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Boy, there's some dust on this thing. It's Glenn Campbell.

0: Glenn Campbell there, and it's 5 before 10 here at 93.5, 1430 WCMY on this gorgeous Friday morning here. By the way, the 2026 hurricane season has officially broken now the modern record for the longest stretch without a hurricane, stretching past September 11th with empty maps. Meteorologists credit the Super El Nino and a massive plume of Saharan dust for choking out any potential storm development off the African coast, but they do warn to be ready for whatever this last half of the hurricane season may bring. Meantime, today marks 25 years since the terrorist attacks of September 11, 2001, and the new Pew Research Center survey finds most Americans vividly remember that day, as 83% of adults who were born before 2001 say they recall with clarity exactly where they were or what they were doing when they first heard the tragic news. Meanwhile, the number of American adults who did not experience that day continues to rise as the attacks grow more distant. 10% of adults today were born after 2001 and only know about the attacks through what they've learned from others. 60% of these young adults, ages 18 through 24, say they first learned about the attacks in class, while smaller shares say that they first heard about them from family and friends.
1: Summer may be winding down, but there's still time to squeeze in a few more good things before it's over.
2: Like one more day at the pool?
1: Better. Now through September 12th, earn 4.75% APY on a minimum deposit of just $1,000.
2: Yeah, that is better than one last pool day with a burger on the grill, an ice-cold lemonade, my favorite sunglasses, a giant inflatable flamingo, bocce ball, and enough sunscreen to survive until next summer.
1: Wow, that's a lot of summer.
2: I know.
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0: We're headed for 10 o'clock here on WCMY. We'll have some news, weather, and the Chicago Board of Trade opening quotations for you. And then we'll visit with Ottawa High Athletic Director Chad Gross on the OHS Booster Club break. And then Jonathan Freeberg and I think Mark Strell from Fox 32 Weather will be joining us in here for the Friday show. That's all right around the corner on 93.5 and 1430 WCMY. 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And the Turtles.

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1: NBC News Radio, I'm Michael Kastner. President Trump is at the Pentagon this hour for the 9/11 observance ceremony marking the 25th anniversary. He's joined by Secretary of War Pete Hegseth in honor of the 184 people killed when hijacked American Airlines Flight 77 crashed into the building. Also there, former Secretary of State Condoleezza Rice.
2: It is fitting that here at the Pentagon, we reflect not just on what happened here, but what in that moment of crisis people did here. They summoned a will and a spirit, a sense of obligation that our military lives by every day. I will stand between danger and my fellow citizens.
1: Vice President J.D. Vance, former Presidents Biden, Obama, Bush, and Clinton are attending the 9/11 commemoration at Ground Zero in New York City. Michael Kastner, NBC News Radio.
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10: Here is your LaSalle County weather forecast for your Friday and a quick look through the weekend. We'll have a gorgeous sunny day today with a high near 82. Tonight, partly cloudy skies, perfect football weather with a low around 65. Your Saturday, mostly sunny, high near 86 and a low around 60 under partly cloudy skies for your Saturday night. Sunday, mostly sunny, possible afternoon showers with a high near 80. Sunday night, we'll have mostly cloudy skies, a slight chance of showers and thunderstorms possible, but around 10 with a low around 61. And that is your LaSalle County weather forecast for your Friday.
11: Soybeans and corn are lower on Friday morning. Cattle are higher. Hogs are down. I'm John Perkins with a Brownfield Market Update. Speed wins. That's why Stein is focused on delivering higher-yielding genetics faster than the competition and why they release more new Enlist E3 lines than any other company. Stein has yield. Soybeans are lower, getting ready for the USDA's supply, demand, and production update out at noon Eastern, 11 Central. Analysts expect at least some cut in yield and boost in demand, tightening ending stocks. November beans are down 23 at 1309 and a quarter. January's 22 and a half lower at 1324 and three quarters. Part of that is a sharply lower move in crude oil this morning. Nothing's changed with the Strait of Hormuz. This just appears to be mostly technical. October meals down 290 at 347.70, and October bean oils down 160 at 69.81. Corn's lower, anticipating a decline in yield due to late finishing weather along with the tighter supply. Mexico bought 264,000 tons of new crop ahead of the open. December's down 6¾ at 527. March is 6¾ lower at 542.5. And wheat's lower. Most of the adjustments are expected to be on the global side of things. Export sales are marketing near low. December Chicago's down 16 at 725¼. Out of the reports, December cotton's down 60 at 87.62, and November rice is 17 lower at 15.90. Live and feeder cattle are higher, waiting for direct business to get going. October live's up 122 at 219.07. December's $1.90 higher at 221.50. Taking the lead with the losses in corn, October feeders up 312 at 330.62. And hogs are lower, pressured by yesterday's drop in pork. October's down 40 cents at 82.75. December lean's down 70 at 73.65. Crude oil in the United States is back below $100 a barrel. The Dow's up about 470 points. John Perkins, Brownfield.
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0: I let the whole thing of Pep play out today only because somebody said something to me about the, gee, you cut it off. And then we don't have the whole thing because we don't have the OTTAWA and all that at the tail end of it. But anyway,
1: They wanted to hear the entire song.
0: I guess.
1: It's a lovely fight song.
0: Anyway.
1: It really is a lovely fight song.
0: It's original. Yeah. It's unique.
1: Yeah.
0: Anyway. And I didn't even go to school here, and it's catchy.
1: Same.
0: Got the... Well, that signals the OHS Booster Club break, sponsored by the Ottawa Township High School Booster Club, and we've got Athletic Director Chad Gross on the line here. You know the words to that song still?
2: Oh, yeah. No, I know them. We got them. I feel like, I don't want to say Coach Yups at one point made us learn them and do the stuff, and that goes back a long time, but yep, once you know them, you know them.
0: My freshman year at Centralia Township High School in 1970-something. They gave us the handbook. Every freshman got a handbook that, you know, explained the layout of the campus because it was like Ottawa. There was, you know, like half a dozen buildings and they all had different names and secret passageways to get from one to the other. But on the first page were the words to the school song. And...
1: Yeah, I graduated in California. I don't think we had a fight song.
0: You didn't? Oh, my gosh.
1: So.
0: How do you not have a fight song at a school?
1: I think it may have been Car Wash by Rolls Royce. I'm not sure.
2: Yeah.
0: Hey, you got...
2: Unique one. Very unique.
0: Football tonight, right?
2: Football tonight, yep. We're on the road at Sycamore. Much better weather this week. We got all of our events in.
0: Yeah.
2: So. It's been a lot better. We needed the reprieve of that heat. So we're in full swing. We had everything going this week. All of our fall sports are competing. And looking ahead after this week, we got homecoming week next week, so it's going to be a little chaotic here around the school and the town.
0: Who's the opponent on homecoming?
2: Homecoming, so that adds another factor to it. We're going to play LaSalle Peru.
0: I wondered if it would.
2: Year, so
0: it's
2: going to be a great crowd with them always, and then homecoming on top of it.
0: No. I know that happens every now and then, that the LP game ends up being the homecoming, either for us or for them, one of the both, you know. So.
2: Yep. No, it'll be a really big night next Friday night. A lot of people will be here. So I know we have a lot of alumni coming back. I've had a few people reach out already. I know.
0: Great.
2: The 66 team, they reached out. They're going to be here in attendance. So
0: it'll be
2: an exciting night. A lot of people coming back for it.
0: So we've got tennis is going. Is it girls tennis right now?
2: Girls tennis is going. They're doing good. They're rolling. They beat out LaSalle Peru this week over there. And we actually tomorrow morning have a fresh off invite here at Ottawa, and then our varsity's on the road. So it's a good, nice invite tomorrow. It's going to be a nice morning. We also have a freshman volleyball invite tomorrow morning here, too. So we do have a lot of home events here next week. I believe every sport's here at home. We have golf out at Deer Park. Tennis is going to play Streeter on Tuesday, and then volleyball is going to play IDC. So Monday night, we have a full lineup here at Ottawa, all the sports. The only one on the road is the soccer team. They're going to be at LP on Monday. But
0: Same
2: thing Tuesday. We're loaded up. We have golf, volleyball, cross-country, tennis, everything on Tuesday. And then Wednesday night is our big parade. So Wednesday night's the homecoming parade.
0: Okay.
2: 6 p.m. start. So we're going to meet up at the Washington Park and go down LaSalle Street and Main Street and come back down here to the high school.
0: Yeah, they give in fact, I had the police chief here earlier in the week here, and he said that they'll do the usual thing and give the far left lane to the parade and then on down and make the turn. And so Wednesday night, you said, right? Is that it?
2: Yeah. Yep, Wednesday night, 6 p.m. So it's always a great event. The kids look forward to it. Families look forward to it, and we get a really nice crowd lining the streets and supporting our athletes and all of our teams and clubs.
0: I was going to say, it's great to get all the fall sports kids out there on their floats or whatever.
2: They look forward to it. They want to toss the candy to the little kids and all that.
0: Yeah.
2: And it ends up being a really, really nice event.
0: Man, you've had a packed fall schedule. It's been amazing.
2: Yeah, we've had a good amount of changes because of the heat and the cancellation. So now we're packing them in here these next few weeks. And we have a lot of stuff coming up here at home. We just found out this week we're going to host the boys' golf regional this year, too. So we get to be the home site for the golf regional. Coach Podzowski is really excited about that. We're going to be out at Deer Park. So it'll be great for our boys to win another regional at their home course.
0: Is that something you apply for with the IHSA, or does it rotate around?
2: Correct. Yep. So I have to fill out an application, and then they take all people that are interested, and they evaluate our sites, is what I was told, and then they come back to us and say, okay, we're awarding it to this school, this school, and this school this year. And I do think they try to rotate it so it's not at the same places all the time, but I know Deer Park is one of the better courses here in you know, Northern Illinois, and people love to go out there and play. So Brent Anderson and his crew out there do a great job taking care of us, and we look forward to hosting that. I know our boys are really excited about it.
0: Well, and I suppose you have to have a course big enough to handle, you know, whatever, however many competitors and everything you've got, so.
2: Yeah, there'll be 9 teams at it, so it'll be a big event.
0: Yeah, sounds like it. Well, we'll put it in order for some good weather.
1: Yes.
0: For sure.
2: Yeah, we've had our share of weather for the fall here. We want nice weather going the rest of the way.
0: Are you done with the long trips for anybody? I mean, you had to go to
2: Granite
0: City.
2: Yeah, we had
0: Granite
2: a little bit of a drive last Friday night. It was they had really nice facilities, and they're really nice hosts to us down in Granite City. And that was one of the longer trips that I've taken for an event. But yeah, the rest of them, they're all local. We're in our conference.
0: Good.
2: We're in the swing of our conference events, so a lot of our other sports are playing just our normal conference teams at this point. I know our girls' volleyball this weekend is going up to Byron. That's a pretty good drive, but other than that, we're all pretty close to home.
0: And then I'm trying to still kind of figure out how the playoff system works, because it's been changed again, has it not?
2: It is. It's always changing here, and I think once somebody gets it figured out, then they change something, and then they they want it. Keep us on our toes, but it'll be interesting this year of what they end up doing. Unfortunately, with football, you're seeing a lot of teams that are dropping out due to injuries and low numbers and stuff.
0: Right.
2: So that's ever changing how many teams are going to even be eligible for the playoffs. So we'll see how it all shakes out towards the end of the season. But yeah, Coach Munn has them off to a 2-1 start, and we're looking forward to hopefully keep building on that, and we can hopefully host a home playoff game this year. It'd be great. It's been a long time since we hosted one here in Ottawa, and that would be, I know that's the goal of Coach Munn and the team. So
0: that'd
2: be
0: great.
2: Awesome.
0: Oh, yeah. Dynamite. Well, have a safe journey up 23. And anything else you want to pass along here?
2: Nope. I just want to pass along, I guess, the only other thing for parents. Homecoming tickets are on sale. So if your kids are planning on attending the homecoming dance, make sure they buy their tickets. They're on sale at lunchtime. So make sure they are buying their homecoming tickets and they are aware of that. But come on out, support the Pirates next Wednesday night during the parade, and look forward to seeing everybody.
0: Good deal. All right. All right. Chad, thanks a lot. Talk to you next
1: week. Have a great weekend, Coach.
2: Thank you. Appreciate it, guys. Have a great weekend.
0: Thanks a lot. All right. Ottawa High School Athletic Director Chad Gross with us. The OHS Booster Club break sponsored by the Ottawa Township High School Booster Club. So, as an East Sider, just be aware, it's going to be really busy around the high school campus.
1: Well, and what time does the parade start on Wednesday?
0: Six.
1: 6 o'clock.
0: It starts right here.
1: Right here.
0: Yeah.
1: And goes back to the high school?
0: They line up right here on Jackson Street.
1: Okay. You know, they need Mark Olson out there directing traffic, I think.
0: Well, Ottawa PD kind of takes care of it.
1: Oh, okay.
0: So
1: we'll
0: be all right.
1: Yeah, we'll be fine.
0: 10:16 on WCMY. We'll morph into the Friday show here in just about 2 minutes.
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9: 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There's always room around my table.

0: Okay, well, we'll bug out of the cocktail lounge here and shift over to this little thing here. So
1: that kind of music makes me want a Sprite. Give me a nice Sprite.
0: You know, there's a lot going on this weekend.
1: Oh my goodness! I tell you what, and
0: we got a circus coming on the river.
1: I've got to talk about Pack the Pickup, where I will be this weekend, tomorrow from 10 until 2 at Kroger North and at Walmart Supercenter in Peru. Feed His Children is doing Pack the Pickup. And it's just that. We have a couple of pickups up there. We will hand folks lists of needs that we have. So we encourage you to go in.
0: You load up the Silverado or the F-150.
1: Whoever shows up, yeah.
0: Okay. All right.
1: Yeah. And then we drive them back to put them away, and we'll come back for more. But, yeah, 10 until 2 tomorrow, Kroger North here in Ottawa, and then Walmart in Peru. I'm team captain in Peru, so stop by and say hi if you're over there. Pastor Sam, team captain here in Ottawa. This is one of our biggest events of the year for Feed His Children. And I just got some details this morning. We distributed over 11,000 bags of food in last school year.
0: Holy cow.
1: To 30 schools throughout the Illinois Valley and LaSalle County. So that's good. Feeding a lot of people.
0: My goodness.
1: Yeah.
0: Congratulations.
1: Thank you.
0: Hope you'll beat the number.
1: Yep.
0: The 2026 Illinois Waterway Floating Circus Tour is going to make a stop.
1: What is that?
0: It's a floating circus with acrobats and magicians and puppeteers.
1: Do they stop the boat as it goes by, or is that part of the attraction?
0: It's going to be at Fox River Park.
1: So it'll be docking.
0: It's going to come off the Illinois and come up the Fox River.
1: Okay,
0: and get to the bend.
1: How big a boat is this?
0: I don't know. I have no idea.
1: Remember a couple of years ago,
0: RiverCircus.com is the website. I watched a couple of videos. It's cool. It looks cool.
1: Well, and a couple of years ago, remember they had that, and I forget what the name of the boat was, but it was the American Band boat.
0: Yes.
1: That went up and down the Illinois River, and it was down at Allen Park.
0: Yeah.
1: That was phenomenal.
0: Yeah, they were able to, when they unfolded the bandstand and the band shell, it was really cool.
1: Yeah, yeah, it was all in the boat.
0: Yeah, well, this is a floating a circus. It started in St. Louis a month ago, and is going to be making its way all the way up to Chicago, and it's coming up the Illinois River.
1: Huh.
0: And so it's going to make a little jog onto the Fox and be at Fox River Park, so at the east end of Superior Street.
1: And what time is that?
0: 6 o'clock tonight. And 6 o'clock again tomorrow.
1: Okay.
0: It's absolutely free.
1: That's cool.
0: But donations are accepted, so bring the kids down and your camp chairs or whatnot, and just watch the circus right there on the Fox River tonight at 6 and again tomorrow night at 6.
1: Are you a circus person?
0: I've been to some.
1: Yeah.
0: In fact, the last thing I saw at Chicago Stadium...
1: The old Ringling Brothers.
0: Was the Ringling Brothers and Barnum and Bailey Circus.
1: My dad used to always take me when I was a kid, and that's one of my fondest childhood memories.
0: That's my last memory of the Chicago Stadium because it was...
1: Came down shortly thereafter.
0: The teardown started about a month later.
1: Well, then Ringling Brothers is no longer a thing either, is it? Didn't they disband a couple of years ago?
0: Oh, yeah. Yeah, the whole
1: thing.
0: So, yeah.
1: They were always the big ones.
0: So anyway, that's about it for. I don't remember many circus things as a kid.
1: I remember there being elephants. I remember there being maybe some lions, tigers. You know, where there'd be a lion tamer at the old Ringling Brothers.
0: Mm-hmm.
1: A lot of juggling.
0: I did go because we went.
1: Elephants.
0: We went on a ski trip with a whole bunch of couples. We were all pre children at the time. Dinks, as we called ourselves, dual income, no kids.
1: Double income, no kids.
0: And we went up to Devil's Head for a ski trip.
1: Yeah.
0: Well, the circus museum is there in Baraboo.
1: Right there.
0: And so those of us who really weren't interested in skiing, because there were a few of us who were not cold weather snow people.
1: You weren't skiers.
0: And it was either go sit in the lounge and watch out at the windows on everybody on the instructional hill.
1: Coming down the hill, as it were, yes.
0: So
1: one way or the other.
0: We all went to the circus museum, which was kind of interesting.
1: Yeah,
0: really.
1: Yeah.
0: You know, so.
1: I think I was there years and years ago.
0: That's my memory of Baraboo, Wisconsin.
1: Well, I think that's what Baraboo is known for. And that and those little creamers where it looks like a cow.
0: Yes.
1: So when you pour cream into your coffee, the cow's literally puking into your coffee cup.
0: Sorry, I don't use cream in my coffee. As you can see, well, it's black.
1: I prefer it black, too, but I don't think I'd ever think that having a cow puke into my cup is appetizing on any level.
0: So where were you 25 years ago today?
1: You know, I was driving into the city. I normally took the train. This is back when my office was still downtown. And was driving in, and I was talking to somebody else about this morning. I was listening to WBBM radio because they did traffic on the 8s.
0: Mm-hmm.
1: And must have been 7:58 traffic report, and then they teased the 8 o'clock newscast that a small plane had just
0: hit.
1: That
0: was the first word.
1: The word, and
0: a
1: small plane.
0: They
1: thought
0: hit
1: it
0: the
1: was
0: world.
1: A Cessna. Yeah. They said they were reporting that it was a single engine Cessna, and then I think it moved to no, it was a DC-9, so it'd get a little bit bigger. And now we obviously we know that there were some pretty big airplanes. And you know what people kind of sometimes don't remember is that we later found out that the Sears Tower was in fact a target, and it's probably because they grounded all the airplanes almost immediately.
0: Mm-hmm.
1: That the Sears Tower did not take a hit. Because, you know, if that was still going on, I would have been in the loop. And, you know, our office was only about 4 blocks as the crow flies from the Sears Tower. And that would have been devastating down there. And I think I made it all the way to about Central and then turned around on the Stevenson and came back out. But, you know, other people that were downtown and at the office, you know, they all got out of town on trains, and they said it was mass hysteria. Mm-hmm. You know, just people shoving friends into the train, trying to get out of the loop.
0: Because we didn't know. We didn't know if there was
1: what was going on.
0: You know, was it going to be a nationwide attack on the country or what?
1: But, I
0: wasn't here.
1: There were more targets. We know now there were more targets.
0: But they told me that the folks who were filling in for me, because I was at a broadcasters get together in Janesville, they said that the early bulletin that came in at 7:45 a.m. was when the North Tower got hit, that the CBS Net Alert box, which alerts us to when there's a bulletin or something to be put on the air, and we've got a little button on the board here that we can push, it didn't even set off the net alert. And then the second hit was at 8:04 a.m., right in the middle of the CBS newscast.
1: Mm-hmm.
0: And the announcer said, another plane has just hit the World Trade Center. And then they ended the newscast. But then the box went off. Because 8:30, the Pentagon got hit. And then about a half hour later, they found the plane in Pennsylvania.
1: Yeah, 193 or whatever that was.
0: Anyway.
1: How about you? So your memory, you were at a bunch of other broadcasters.
0: Yeah, I was just telling Molly when she was in here last hour, and I've told the story before. It was a company get-together with Marathon Media was our owner at the time. And so all the Illinois and Wisconsin stations were gathered at the Ramada Inn in Janesville.
1: A little breakfast.
0: And we had just started, the presenter was getting all set up, and we had just all gotten through the line and gotten coffee and donuts and whatnot, and it was going to be a working...
1: Nice little breakfast buffet there at the Ramada.
0: And
1: scrambled eggs.
0: Mm. He had just started the presentation, and somebody came in from the kitchen, I think it was a bartender, and he said, I'm sorry to interrupt,

0: you know, and it was about the size of three packs of playing cards.
1: They're huge.
0: And, you know, still had little antenna on it and all that. But everybody's phones started ringing. And the presenter said, well, why don't we all go in and
1: watch,
0: just see, and then we'll pick it up here in about 10 minutes or whatever. Well,
1: you never went back.
0: About half of us, who were all programmers, left. Because either the stations were calling us saying, hey, we need you to come back, or maybe I think I ought to go back anyway. So anyway, I bugged out.
1: And you know, my takeaway from that story is, only at a broadcaster convention would you have a bartender at an 8 o'clock a.m. meeting.
0: Well, I think he was part of the kitchen crew, too.
1: Whipping up some Bloody Marys and some screwdrivers for you guys early on. Yeah, right. Oh, boy.
0: But then driving back, I got in the car. And I was bouncing back and forth on the radio, so I was checking stations and seeing who had what. And I came across a station that had the audio of ABC TV. Peter Jennings was talking. And I remember as I punched it up, and he was sort of recapping the fact that the Pentagon had been hit. And then he said, there's one, I remember him saying, there's one plane we don't know where it's
1: unaccounted
0: at.
1: For. Yep. I remember that as well.
0: And then I had to stop at the rest area at Pawpaw on southbound 39.
1: Mm-hmm.
0: And I
1: beautiful rest area, by the way.
0: Pulled around, and there was another car there and an Illinois state trooper. And we all had the same station on. It may have been WGN now that I think of it. Because they were taking the ABC feed. And it was a gorgeous morning. I had the windows kind of cracked. I didn't have the air conditioner on in the car.
1: Kind of like today.
0: I left my car running.
1: When you went into the bathroom?
0: And I just went in and...
1: you figure there's a cop right there.
0: State trooper was in there getting some coffee out of the machine. And the one other person was just coming out of the... restroom. I went in, and we all got in our cars at about the same time. And the state trooper just said to the two of us, he said, "Be safe." And we saluted and got in our cars. And but it was just strange. And the sky was as blue as could be that day. It was gorgeous here.
1: Well, and Mark, we talked about this,
0: and no planes in the air.
1: Mark mentioned this last week. We kind of talked about this. Is that there was also a weather phenomenon because you did not have the heat from the airplane contrails up there for 3 or 4 days, mm-hmm. He said that did, in fact, change the weather that week.
0: Wow.
1: So that's been 25 years. I couldn't tell you what the weather was 25 years later, but, yeah, I think people talk about, you know, where were you for this event, where were you for that event. Well, that was my generation's Pearl Harbor, you know. That was my generation's, I was too young to remember JFK. But, you know, certainly do remember that. And it's you know, that was the day we all had to take our shoes off to board a plane from going forward.
0: Yeah, that was. And we didn't know. No. I mean, until the president came on the television that night, President W, right?
1: Mm-hmm.
0: George. And, you know, they had determined that it was Al-Qaeda and this and that. And that it was. That was the incident, but, you know. We were going to be going into Afghanistan because we had already tracked down that's where they were. And
1: well, and what I do miss about that is that this country was so united after that.
0: Mm-hmm.
1: You know, it didn't matter where you came from before that, we were all together. And I miss that because I don't think that's happened since.
0: Oh, no, man, it's fallen apart, to say the least.
1: Well, we got football this weekend, Jay. So
0: yes, we do.
1: Have you watched any of the games this week yet?
0: Well, I did.
1: I fell asleep Wednesday night during the season opener.
0: I watched a little bit of that one.
1: And then I fell asleep again last night.
0: And it was on NBC.
1: Mm-hmm.
0: And then last night, I turned on...
1: Netflix.
0: I started on the NFL Network.
1: Okay.
0: And watched their pregame show. And I can't remember, I couldn't tell you who the three people were.
1: Right, Kurt Warner was one of them.
0: The three guys. But they all picked the Rams,
1: mm-hmm.
0: and they picked a high score, like it was going to be 37 to 34, 31 to 29.
1: Oh, did they miss that?
0: And all three of them picked the Rams. And I remember, I

0: I said to somebody, I said to my wife, they're full of it.
1: The Niners are going to win.
0: If they think the Rams are going to win.
1: Yeah.
0: And then, of course, I saw the final score. Well, at half, I watched till halftime.
1: 27-7 was the final?
0: And it was 7-3 at the half, or 10-3 at the half. And I thought, this isn't going to be a high-scoring game. And it wasn't, you know.
1: Yeah, I think it was 27-7 was the final score.
0: Something like that.
1: But, you know, what? One of the teams did go down the whole week.
0: Then I went to Netflix.
1: You know. Okay, that's where the game was. Yeah. But one of the teams did go down and spend the entire week in Australia, whereas the other one, and I don't remember which one was which, went down like the day before, maybe a couple of days before. So one of the teams was acclimated down there. I just don't know, remember which one it was. But, you know, it seems to me, you know, the time difference alone, I would want several days just to get my body acclimated.
0: I think the Niners had been there for a week, the Rams went down hoping to avoid having jet lag hit them. And I'm thinking, well, jet lag gets you pretty quick.
1: Yeah.
0: Like when we came home from Hawaii,
1: oh yeah,
0: we needed a whole day just to sort of sleep and then, you know, reset the whole body clock.
1: And as often as I used to go to London, same thing. I mean, I at least needed one day to recuperate, you know, from the whole time change and everything else.
0: But they announced, you know, the start of the game, and 56 degrees was the temperature at kickoff. And at first I thought, whoa, that's chilly. And then I thought, well, wait a minute. They're at the tail end of winter.
1: Yeah, this is their winter, yep.
0: And they're just getting ready for spring. So for them, 56 degrees at 10:30 in the morning, it's a pretty good temperature reading. Mm-hmm. So, anyway.
1: Bears open the season this Sunday down in Carolina.
0: Yeah.
1: So.
0: Yeah. And I was listening to a podcast from one of the Chicago sports stations. I don't remember which one it was. And they were taking predictions on how many games the Bears are going to win this season.
1: Mm-hmm.
0: And the general consensus was 9, 10, 11. And one of them, and I don't know which host it was, said, if the Bears win 10 games, I'll give up Lou Malnati's pizza for a year or something.
1: Hmm.
0: And I said, you don't have much confidence in this
1: team.
0: Apparently.
1: Well, and historically, they're always wrong. So yes. It's, you know, obviously they have to do it to kind of set themselves apart.
0: See, the aggravation, though, is like trying to watch baseball. What channel do I have to go to? And mm-hmm. is it going to be another service I'm not paying for already and I'm going to have to pay if I want to watch the game? Or is it actually going to be on free TV, like over the air?
1: Well, the Bears game will. I think all the Bears games will be on free TV.
0: All of them?
1: Yeah, most of them. Well, I think that's a rule. I think that's a rule is that your home team, because they got rid of the blackout rule they used to have. You know, if you didn't sell out years ago.
0: But doesn't Netflix have all the games on Christmas Day or something? Or?
1: Yeah, but I think if the Bears, whatever time the Bears play, if you go back to the old Monday Night Football when it moved to ESPN, if the Bears had a Monday Night Football game, it was also going to be on Channel 7 in Chicago.
0: Okay.
1: And same with Fox here in Chicago. I think Fox will get most of the games.
0: So when they play the Packers on Christmas Day,
1: it'll be on
0: be on a Chicago outlet.
1: Yeah.
0: Okay.
1: Yeah. Well, unless they play in Green Bay. If they play in Green Bay, it may not be. But if it's a home game,
0: see.
1: Now, you know, now that I say that out loud, I think it has to be.
0: Okay.
1: I think the NFL rule is, and you know, they're going to mess themselves up here at some point.
0: They already have.
1: Yeah.
0: In my opinion.
1: You know, I was watching ESPN the other morning. Because I get up early. So I was watching. I turned it on. Are you all right?
0: Yeah.
1: I know what your hip going on. Was that your hip or the chair?
0: No, that's not my hip. That was this chair.
1: So I turned on ESPN SportsCenter. It was about 5:30 in the morning. They were already into commercials when I turned it on. And that commercial break did not stop until about 5:42. They came back, about 3 more minutes of content, and then about another 10 minutes of commercials. So within a 30-minute period, I bet there was only 7 or 8 minutes of content. And I realized, you know what? No one is watching ESPN. The only reason you show that many commercials is because you're not getting a decent spot rate. And the reason you're not getting a decent spot rate is because nobody's watching you.
0: Yeah.
1: So
0: which comes first, the chicken or the egg?
1: Exactly.
0: Yeah. It's 10:39 here on 93.5 1430 WCMY. It's the Friday show. Jonathan Freeberg is with us here.
1: Hello, everybody.
0: In Studio 1, the First National Bank of Ottawa studio. We may be hearing from Fox 32 meteorologist Mark Strell.
1: I texted him because he said he's in the city.
0: Okay.
1: I said, will you call in? And I've not heard back.
0: Okay. Well, so. he may be in the Weather Center now that I think of it, if he's doing the noontime thing. But anyway, he may be popping in as well. Or you're welcome to do so, 815-433-1430, or the text line, if you can answer any of the questions about, where the heck can you watch the ballgame, 815-617-9351 is the text line here.
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1: You're exactly right. Okay. Yeah. Well, and everybody always remembers, even my kids, who I think were both in grade school at the time, remember exactly what happened when they heard the news. And I don't think they let the kids out of school early. I don't think. Not that I remember.
0: I don't recall, to tell you the truth.
1: I don't think they did.
0: I had that was 20.
1: If you were in grade school 25 years ago, did you get out early? That's our question.
0: I had a kindergartner and a preschooler. I can tell you, though, November 22nd, 1963, I was first grade.
1: Now, was that Kennedy's?
0: And I recall coming in from recess. And our teacher telling us, boys and girls, our president has died. And we're going to send you home early. And the buses will be here
1: shortly. Interesting way to say
0: it,
1: isn't it?
0: And that's all I remember. And then I remember getting home, off the bus, and my mother, who never watched television in the daytime, was sitting on the, I walked into the door and in the living room, and the TV was pretty close to right there, and she was sitting on the floor in front of the TV.
1: Was it Walter Cronkite?
0: And I don't remember. And she put her arms out and grabbed me and plopped me down in her lap.
1: Hmm.
0: And then about 10 minutes later, my brother, who was a senior in high school, had walked over to our father's office and had gotten the car, and he came home. So, even the high school.
1: I have zero memory of that whole time. I was an infant.
0: But that's all I remember. I don't remember the weekend and what was on the TV.
1: Now, I remember Martin Luther King's assassination, and I remember Bobby Kennedy's assassination.
0: We were at the dinner. We were sitting eating dinner, and we always had the TV on with the news. Yeah, because we ate at the table in the family room, and the Martin Luther King thing was announced.
1: Were they both killed in 68?
0: Yes.
1: Okay, that's what I thought.
0: Interesting little fact here. It was on March 31st that LBJ made his surprise announcement at the end of his speech from the Oval Office that he was not going to seek and would not accept the nomination of my party for another term as your president. Then that was March 31st. Then April 4th was the Martin Luther King assassination. And then first week in June, right after the California primary, was Bobby Kennedy. And he lingered about a day.
1: Yeah. In fact, there was. I remember.
0: It was after midnight here.
1: And it was a 22.
0: That he was shot. And then I remember not the morning we found out that he'd been shot, but the next morning I remember waking up and hearing my mother say to my father, "Kennedy's dead."
1: Yeah, they kind of thought, because was it Sirhan, I believe, was the guy who shot him, was had used a 22, and just, you know, they didn't think maybe there was that much fatal damage, but obviously there was. But and then the Democratic candidate was then Hubert Humphrey. Is that correct?
0: Yes.
1: And was he Johnson's vice president?
0: Mm-hmm.
1: Okay. So that's okay. I'm trying to remember all that.
0: Yeah, after LBJ decided he wasn't going to run, then
1: Hubert Humphrey did.
0: Humphrey declared.
1: And then Nixon beat him.
0: And there was already a cast of characters on the Democratic side run. Gene McCarthy from Minnesota was one of them that had been declared. And then Bobby Kennedy had already jumped in. That's what prompted Johnson to say, "I'm not going to run." And then Kennedy had quite the momentum.
1: Yep.
0: And I remember in his remarks at the end of the California primary, he said, "Let's go on to Chicago and win there."
1: And win there as well, yeah.
0: And then he turned away. And
1: there's that.
0: Hear from him again.
1: We play it sometimes, the Tom Clay song. The world needs now is love. There is a.
0: There's got all the sound bites in it.
1: Sound bite in that from exactly what you're talking about, as well as then Ted's very, very tearful eulogy.
0: Yeah, that was something.
1: So, anyway. Sorry for bringing it down this morning, folks. We'll talk happier stuff here in a minute.
0: Well, but it's, you know,
1: it's life.
0: It's all you remember where you were when you either heard or saw or whatever. Meantime, well, you've already got a big weekend plan because you're going to be volunteering.
1: I'm going to be packing the pickup.
0: Okay.
1: Feed his children. Come on out, please.
0: We're going to have Marquette Crusader football on radio tonight from just down the street here on Lafayette at Gould Stadium.
1: You'll hear that on my front porch.
0: They're going to bring in the Leroy Panthers are coming here.
1: Ooh.
0: And so 7 o'clock is the kickoff on that, and we'll get cranked up about 6:55. And that'll be on air and online. We'll give you updates on White Sox baseball as they are in St. Louis to take on the Cardinals. And we'll keep an eye on the Pirates on the road at Sycamore.
1: If the baseball season were to end today, would the White Sox and the Cubs both make it via a wild card scenario?
0: Well, the Cubs would. The White Sox would win their division.
1: They would win out. How many games have the lead? Because they have a couple of leads over Cleveland. Is that correct?
0: Well, they're down to like one game or...
1: One game lead?
0: One and a half game.
1: Okay.
0: Because they've lost...
1: They've slid?
0: They've lost 9 of their last 11.
1: Oh.
0: The Cubs have lost 4 straight.
1: Ooh.
0: And they're in danger. They've given up the lead in the wild card race to the Phillies. And there's even a possibility the Cubs could fall out of the wild card altogether.
1: Who is, because I think Atlanta's probably going to win the East. Is that correct? And then
0: Dodgers in the West.
1: Dodgers are going to win the whole thing again.
0: And then the Brewers, the Milwaukee Brewers are the best team in the National League.
1: Yeah, I believe the winner this year will come out of.
0: I would not be disappointed to see Milwaukee get to the World Series and even win it because they've never won it before.
1: Right. And the Dodgers just seem to keep winning every year, don't they?
0: You know, the teams like the teams on the coasts. They need to go through 20 or 30 years like everybody else of not winning.
1: Yeah, when's and the, I, the Royals have won anything?
0: I'm referring to the Bums and the Yankees.
1: Yeah, okay. So,
0: that's what they used to call the Dodgers, you know, a long time
1: ago. The Bums, when they were in New York?
0: The Bums. Oh, yeah. Brooklyn.
1: Brooklyn Dodgers?
0: Yeah. It's always made clear. Because the Giants were in New York.
1: Oh, yeah.
0: You had to be careful of who you were talking about. But, yeah, the Dodgers were the Bums from Brooklyn, so to speak.
1: And the Yankees, I mean, there's probably Yankees fans all over the place, but there's also a deep hatred of the Yankees in so many different baseball markets. I don't know if Chicago's one of those or not, but, you know, Boston clearly is.
0: You know, I just, it's just, you get tired of the Yankees.
1: You get tired of the same team. Same thing with the Patriots. You just got tired of seeing the same teams. You figure, okay, we went all the way through this incredibly long season just to get to the same point we were a year ago.
0: Mm-hmm. You know, you just look up. I lived outside Pittsburgh when they were known as the City of Champions because it was in
1: Steelers,
0: 78, 79 when the Steelers, the Pirates, and the Penguins all won
1: championships.
0: The championships.
1: Okay.
0: Pens won the Stanley Cup.
1: Mm-hmm.
0: Steelers won the world, the Super Bowl. And the Pirates won the World Series. That's kind of cool to be in a city.
1: And Pittsburgh is such a cool city anyway. You're just kind of kind of happy for the folks there.
0: Pittsburgh's, you know, a eastern St. Louis.
1: It's like St. Louis on the east.
0: As far as size.
1: Yeah.
0: You know.
1: Well, and you've got the river. Maine plays a major role in the city. Just
0: well,
1: like
0: there's
1: Louis
0: actually
1: does.
0: Three there because there's the Monongahela and the Allegheny and then the Ohio.
1: Wasn't the original stadium was Three River Stadium?
0: Yeah, it was across the Ohio from the Point.
1: Mm-hmm. Did you ever see many games there?
0: About three or four.
1: Of the Pirates or Steelers?
0: Yeah, no, Pirates. I never got to a Steelers game.
1: No.
0: But the radio station was a Pirates affiliate for radio, and when the Cubs would be there, the manager would say, "Hey, let's go up and see." We'd go up to see the Cubs or the Cardinals. Because he was a big Cardinals fan.
1: Was Bradshaw the quarterback for the Steelers at that time?
0: Mm-hmm.
1: Okay. Yeah, that was another great football team. That Steelers team back then.
0: Oh, they were dynamite. And I just never got to be a real fan of the Steelers.
1: Yeah.
0: I just still followed the football Cardinals.
1: Do you still follow the Cardinals?
0: No.
1: Now that they're in Arizona?
0: No, they left St. Louis.
1: Yeah.
0: And then I have some friends in St. Louis, and even though they were big football fans, they just never got into the Rams.
1: Well, and I think that was the case in general, or the point in general. I don't think St. Louis ever embraced the Rams, even though they made it to the Super Bowl
0: mm-hmm.
1: 1 year under Kurt Warner.
0: Mm-hmm.
1: Kurt Warner won the Super Bowl.
0: Oh, they were exciting.
1: Yeah.
0: And he had such an interesting story anyway.
1: Oh, still does, yeah.
0: I mean, you know.
1: And I suspect that's who you're watching on the NFL.
0: A year before he was in the Super Bowl, he was bagging groceries
1: in
0: at
1: Iowa.
0: A Schnucks supermarket or something.
1: Somewhere in Iowa, yeah. He was a bag boy or stocker or something like that.
0: What a story.
1: Well, and he had played for the Iowa Barnstormers, which was the Arena League team
0: mm-hmm.
1: for a while there that we had the Chicago.
0: Yeah, he did play
1: Rush.
0: Arena football.
1: Yeah,
0: I remember
1: that's where he came from. Yeah, it's one of the few guys that played in arena football that made it in the NFL.
0: Yeah you know, I just
1: and just a good guy.
0: And everybody I know downstate that would have been Cardinals or Rams football fans at one time, they pretty much just gravitated to the Bears. So mm-hmm. you know, the song fits. You're the pride and joy of Illinois because you're it.
1: So don't move to Indiana. You're not the pride and joy of Indiana.
0: That whole thing still blows me away.
1: Yeah, and I still don't think they're going there, but
0: I mean, they spent a lot of money to buy Arlington Park.
1: Yeah, yeah.
0: And tear it down and start to get it,
1: well,
0: set for construction.
1: If history has taught us anything, the Bears don't have a clue what they're doing.
0: And they're number 12 on the Forbes list of valuation.
1: In the NFL or of all teams?
0: Well, according to Forbes, you know, Forbes just put out their list mm-hmm. this week. And, you know, the Cowboys are still the
1: number
0: most
1: one,
0: valuable
1: yeah.
0: franchise, even though they haven't won anything for 35 years or whatever. And the Bears are 12th. And they've got a valuation of over $9 billion.
1: Well, and I think the Seahawks just sold. And I can't remember what that price tag
0: so
1: was.
0: So if you have an asset that is valued at $9 billion, you would think that some lender out there would be more than happy to give you the money.
1: You would think.
0: And you can build your own stadium. Why do you need to go to Springfield with hat in hand?
1: Again,
0: or go across the
1: Bears
0: state line.
1: The Bears don't have a clue what they're doing.
0: I'm beginning to wonder that.
1: Yeah.
0: If the ownership is just sort of, you know, well, if somebody will come by and... I mean, who foot the bill to wreck Soldier Field? Was that the Chicago Park District, or did the Bears pay for that?
1: That's a good question. I don't know. I would have thought that'd be the Park District, because they own it. But I'm sure there was private funding in there. But that's a good, even when they redid it.
0: Yeah, and landed the spaceship inside Soldier Field.
1: When the Enterprise landed in there, yeah.
0: And they're still the smallest capacity stadium.
1: Yeah, smallest stadium in the NFL. And Buffalo just opened their new stadium this year. It's a gorgeous stadium.
0: Yeah. And how'd that get built? Who paid for that?
1: Good question. I don't know.
0: And they're building one in Vegas for the, or they built one in Vegas for the Raiders, didn't they?
1: And now they're building another one for the A's.
0: So the baseball team's going to have their own place.
1: I think so. Yeah, otherwise they'd be there now, I would think.
0: Okay.
1: Cause that was always always the rub of being an A's fan or even a Raiders fan back in the day, because they did share a stadium, and
0: they played at Alameda County Stadium.
1: Half of the Raiders games, those early games, you would still see the infield on the field. They would kind of move it around to look stupid.
0: When I was a kid, the Cardinals played, when it was baseball season, before St. Louis put in turf and whatnot. Mm-hmm. But there's still some dirt.
1: Did Bush ever have natural grass?
0: Yes.
1: Okay.
0: Oh, yeah. And then they did AstroTurf, and it got even hotter.
1: Well, and
0: it was already a hot.
1: I've told the story. My grandparents were from St. Louis. I spent a lot of time there. My grandfather had season tickets to both baseball and football Cardinals. So, I got to see some of the behind the scenes things, how they would move the bleachers around in Bush Memorial for football versus baseball.
0: They were on railroad tracks, and the lower box seats could move. Mm-hmm. They could square it off for football, or baseball. Slide it around for baseball. All right, so you're going to be where collecting for who?
1: I will be at the Peru Walmart. Be there from 10 until 2 tomorrow collecting food. It's Pack the Pickup. Pastor Sam will be at the Northside Kroger doing the same thing.
0: Here
1: in Ottawa. Okay. And so it's called Pack the Pickup.
0: Okay.
1: We will give you a list of items that we're looking for as you go in. If you are so inclined or led to purchase those and bring them back out and put them in the pickup for us, that'd be great.
0: Okay. Tomorrow.
1: I don't want to have to lift anything.
0: And you just have to greet.
1: I'm just.
0: Just stand there and smile.
1: Where's my chair? Where's my coffee? That's the two things I want.
0: Okay. Do you have a camp chair that you carry with you?
1: I think I do in my garage. I'll have to go in there. I was talking to Sam earlier today, and I need to find out. I don't think I have a table in there, so I need to. But I need to find a chair. Yeah, so I'm not standing up for 4 hours.
0: Well, if you're going to be in charge, you need to get this organized here.
1: Well, thanks, Jay. thanks for pointing out the obvious, Jay.
0: I will. Yeah, that's me. That's my job.
1: I have an email that explains the whole thing that I will refer to numbers of times this afternoon and early tomorrow morning before I get to the Peru Walmart for pack the pickup.
0: Well, I hope you fill up that pickup truck so much the back end just sinks.
1: I hope it scrapes. Yeah.
0: And the shock absorbers cry out in pain.
1: Our whole goal, folks, is just to feed kids.
0: That's what it's about.
1: We want to feed kids.
0: Monday morning, we'll do the birthday club drawing after 7:30, and we'll have a little prize for you. For the winner from Route 6 Pro Wash at LaSalle Street and Norris Drive in Ottawa. So get your entries in. Just click on the Birthday Club link there on the homepage at 1430.
1: I'm guessing Mark's not calling in.
0: WCMY.com. I didn't see the light come on.
1: Well, and he never answered my text either.
0: I kept watching. We'll talk to Mindy McConaughey at Marquette Academy on the Marquette Minute. We're scheduled to visit with 38th District State Senator Sue Resin, who is up for re-election. And then we've got an Ottawa Elementary District 141 report Monday morning after 10. We'll talk to Jessica Larson, and one of the principals. And then we're scheduled to talk more about the 100th anniversary of Camp Tuckabatchee.
1: Oh, yeah.
0: What a story.
1: Oh, man.
0: Going back to the old Campfire Girls days and how it grew after that.
1: It's such a cool camp.
0: It is.
1: Yeah, and they always do a big thing for Halloween, which is coming up. So
0: yeah, so we'll probably get some details about that too. Cool. So hey, thanks for coming in.
1: Good to be here. Have a great weekend, everybody.
0: Have a wonderful weekend. The weather's going to be cooperative. You can even throw the house open probably and get some fresh air.
1: Turn the AC off.
0: It's going to be 55 maybe
1: tonight.
0: in the morning.
1: Yep. Ooh, so, yeah.
0: There
1: like
0: you go.
1: That. Like that.
0: That's your sleeping weather.
1: Oh, yeah.
0: Now that you're so sensitive to temperature these days.
1: I'm very sensitive to temperature.
0: He walked in here this morning and said, it's chilly in here.
1: Well, it is. My blood is thinning the older I get.
0: Well, it's to keep you on your toes here.
1: And, is that what it is? Yeah. And keep you awake?
0: Yeah, yeah. You know, they keep operating rooms kind of chilled.
1: Here's a Mantovani record. This will put you out.
0: Yeah, no, we keep a radio studio chilled as well. Yeah. Wow, I just want to talk and get out of here.
1: Yeah, I just finished my, yeah.
0: We'll see you on Monday.
1: All right, take care, everybody.
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7: Here is your LaSalle County weather forecast for your Friday. And a quick look through the weekend. We'll have a gorgeous sunny day today with a high near 82. Tonight, partly cloudy skies, perfect football weather with a low around 65. Your Saturday, mostly sunny, high near 86 and a low around 60 under partly cloudy skies for your Saturday night. Sunday, mostly sunny, possible afternoon showers with a high near 80. Sunday night, we'll have mostly cloudy skies, a slight chance of showers and thunderstorms possible, but around 10 with a low around 61. And that is your LaSalle County weather forecast for your Friday.

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And I'm telling you, honey, you're my reason.

0: just want to rock with you. Is that too much to ask? It's Michael Jackson. This is Bill Dyke. She's more than a woman. We got the Bee Gees. They're coming up for us next.
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0: What a silly notion, those silly love songs. It's Paul McCartney at Wings, and this is Bill Nye. Get out the brush, get out the paint. We're painting things up next with the Rolling Stones.
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1: 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I'm Chris Caraggio.
2: Today marks a quarter of a century since terrorists hijacked four U.S. jetliners and forced them to crash, killing nearly 3,000 people and jarring the entire country. Mitch McCann reports from New York City, where a remembrance ceremony is being held.
3: We've just seen something quite extraordinary here where we're covering this from. A number of the large ships outside New York Harbor have been pressing down on their horns very loudly to mark 8:46, the moment 25 years ago that flight first struck the North Tower.
2: Two of the planes hit each of the World Trade Center's twin towers in New York City, causing them to burn and then collapse. Another jet slammed into the Pentagon in Washington, D.C. Another plane, United Flight 93, was brought down in a field in Shanksville, Pennsylvania, by passengers and crew members who took matters into their own hands. President Trump says today we renew the sacred oath that we swore 25 years ago that we will never forget. He spoke at the Pentagon and gave accounts of people who were on the planes hijacked by terrorists and some of those inside the World Trade Center.
4: Today, as we remember the many lives lost on 9/11, we also give thanks for the countless lives saved by the immortal heroes of Flight 93.
2: The president said what happened that day was caused by an immense evil. He said, that day, we found out what Americans are made of. A new survey shows voters would rather Democrats take control of the House than Republicans keep their majority in November's midterm elections. A Quinnipiac University poll found an 11-point difference, with 49% saying they supported Democrats and 38% backing the GOP. The rest were unsure and gave no response. The 2026 hurricane season has officially broken the modern record for the longest stretch without a hurricane, stretching past September 11th with empty maps. Meteorologists credit a super El Nino and a massive plume of Saharan dust for choking out potential storm development, but they do warn to be ready for whatever the last half of the season brings. I'm Chris Caraggio, NBC News Radio. OpenAI is calling for mandatory safety requirements for its artificial intelligence technology after a series of model hackings and warnings from researchers. In a Wednesday blog post, OpenAI's chief global affairs officer said the industry has reached a new chapter in AI capabilities that necessitates new policies. The ChatGPT maker says it's hoping to work with Congress on national AI safety regulation. This all comes after a safety researcher at Anthropic said that the chance that AI kills all humans within the next decade is greater than 10%. President Trump says nearly a million people will be getting $500 Obamacare refunds starting in October. Tammy Trujillo has details.
5: The money will go to people in 30 states that use the federally operated exchange to buy insurance plans under the Affordable Care Act, the formal name for Obamacare. The money comes after enrollees were hit with massive insurance premiums after Congress let subsidies expire at the end of 2025. Recipients would mostly be those in middle-income households that don't currently receive federal assistance to pay for insurance premiums. The $500 million in payments comes just before the November midterm elections. President Trump has also said the government would pay every adult American citizen $5,000, a total cost of about $1.2 trillion if Republicans maintain control of Congress.
2: The Jewish High Holy Days begin at sundown. In New York, the NYPD is planning heightened Rosh Hashanah security today, the same day it's conducting a massive 9/11 security operation. Police Commissioner Jessica Tisch says the NYPD is taking extra precautions because of a growing number of anti-Semitic hate crimes. The 49ers trounced the Rams 27-7 from Melbourne, Australia last night as week one of the new NFL season rolls on. Mark Mayfield with more.
6: Matthew Stafford was held to under 10 points for just the second time in his career with L.A. The opening week resumes with more than a dozen games on the traditional Sunday schedule, capped off with an NFC East showdown between the Cowboys and the Giants from the Meadowlands.
2: I'm Chris Caraggio.
7: What does life after service look like? Kicking back? Taking it easy? We believe it looks a little different. It looks like leading for all veterans, helping shape policies to make certain they get the benefits they've earned, and ensuring every veteran's voice is heard. It looks like advancing to meet today's veterans where they are, lifting them up, and strengthening the bond that unites us. It looks like serving when disaster strikes, boots on the ground, helping our communities recover and rebuild. From the capital to our hometowns, we don't just show up when it's easy. We show up when it matters. Because a veteran's mission never truly ends, and neither does ours. The VFW, still leading, still advancing, still serving. 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
8: Jim Miller from the WCMY Newsroom. Another weekend full of activities throughout LaSalle County, including the Floatsome Traveling River Circus making a stop in Ottawa's Fox River Park. Pre-shows at 6 o'clock both Saturday and Sunday with family-friendly events. The Ottawa Water Department flushing schedule moves to west of Columbus Street, including Kane Subdivision and Emerald Drive. Flushing usually stirs up sediment in the water lines. Running the tap for a few moments usually clears the water pipes. At a DeKalb Town Hall Thursday, 76 District State Rep Amy Breel denied allegations of sexual harassment, workplace drug use, and campaign misconduct made by former Chief of Staff Laura Jackson. Ottawa Democrat said she was floored by the claims and disputed Jackson's account of the 2024 campaign and inauguration night. Special prosecutor seeking to postpone the September 15 bench trial of Joliet attorney Chuck Bretz, who faces two misdemeanor domestic battery charges involving a four-year-old child in connection with the 2025 Manuka incident. The Kankakee County State's Attorney's Office filed the motion Wednesday, citing scheduling conflicts. State law enforcement officials releasing the results of the summer's Illinois Speed Awareness Day. Single-day crackdown July 22nd resulted in nearly 4,000 speeding tickets and issued hundreds of arrests. Illinois will become the first Midwestern state to allow terminally ill patients to obtain life-ending medication from physicians when the end-of-life options for Terminally Ill Patients Act takes effect Saturday. The judge rejected a lawsuit by disability rights groups seeking to block the law. The Illinois Attorney General's Office reaching a settlement with Nicor Gas that cuts the utility's proposed $221 million rate increase by $139 million, or 63%. The remaining $81.6 million increase effective in November expected to raise average in residential bills by about $2 monthly rather than the proposed $6. Consumer advocates praised the lower fixed charge while watchdogs criticized provisions protecting union jobs and maintaining higher capital spending. I'm Jim Miller from the WCMY Newsroom.
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19: 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Visitation for Cindy will be held at 11 a.m. on Saturday, September 12th, followed by a celebration of Cindy's life at 1 p.m. at Gladfelser Redker Funeral Home. Wesley Hoskin, 71, of Lockport, passed away on Tuesday, September 8th at Silver Cross Hospital in Joliet. Visitation will be held from noon until 2 p.m. Saturday, September 12th at Stavanger Lutheran Church. Burial will be at Stavanger Lutheran Cemetery at a later date. Seals Campbell Funeral Home has been entrusted with arrangements. Daniel Hawes of Ottawa passed away at his home on September 7th. A burial service will be held at 11 a.m. on Saturday, September 19th at St. Columbus Cemetery in Ottawa. Following the service, a celebration of his life will be held from 1 to 3 p.m. at the Ottawa American Legion at 901 LaSalle Street in Ottawa. All are welcome to attend both the burial and the celebration of life. Marlene Brooke passed away peacefully at home on September 2nd. There'll be no services for Marlene. Ottawa Funeral Home is handling the arrangements for the family. Steve West of Ottawa passed away peacefully Wednesday morning, September 2nd, at Ottawa Pavilion with his loving wife, Mary Ellen, by his side at the age of 78. Cremation rites were accorded with no visitation or services. Arrangements have been entrusted to the Mueller Funeral Home in Ottawa. Ruth Deffenbaugh, 77, of Ottawa, passed away at her home on Saturday, September 5th, surrounded by family. There will be no services for Ruth. Ottawa Funeral Home is assisting the family. You can find these full obituaries on our website at 1430wcmy.com. Click on the obituaries tab.
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20: 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And we never will.
19: 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We'll join us tonight for Marquette Crusader football as they take on the Leroy Panthers. We'll be live from Gould Stadium with Hunter Odell, and Coach Chris Walker will be joining Hunter tonight on play-by-play. We'll have a 6:55 pregame and a 7 p.m. kickoff right here on your official Crusader station, WCMY. Another football action going on tonight. It'll be Ottawa away at Sycamore. We'll keep you updated on the score of that game throughout the Crusaders broadcast. In other sports, in girls softball, the Lady Pirates softball team faced off against Wallace in their first round of regionals. It was a tough battle. The Lady Knights held their lead in the top of the seventh to win 5-4 and earn their spot in the regional championship going on tomorrow morning. In girls volleyball, it was Marquette volleyball squads. They traveled to Low Point Washburn and swept the Wildcats on all three levels. The varsity Lady Crusaders are now sitting at 9-3 on the season. In boys golf, it was St. Bede, Dwight, and Marquette at the Triangular, the Dwight Country Club. The Bruins topped both the Trojans and the Crusaders. Other sports going on today for the Ottawa Pirates. Boys varsity soccer is away at Caneland. In pro sports, the Chicago White Sox got shut out by the Pirates 2-0 at home. Colson Montgomery and Randall Grichuk were the only players to tally hits. Chicago got swept and has dropped 6 of its last 8 games overall. White Sox have a game 1 with the Cardinals tonight. It's a game we will not broadcast due to Marquette Crusader football coverage, but we will keep you updated to the White Sox score throughout the broadcast. The Chicago Cubs are back on the diamond this afternoon. The teams battle Brandon Lowe and the Bucks in the first of 3 games at home. Chicago's hoping to snap a 4-game losing streak after getting swept by Milwaukee. And the NASCAR Cup Series postseason continues on Sunday. The field of 16 eligible drivers clash in Elroy, Illinois 300 at the Worldwide Technology Raceway. Christopher Bell is hoping to carry momentum after taking home the checkered flag in the Cookout Southern 500 at Darlington last weekend. There is no elimination rounds this year as Danny Hamlin currently leads the pack with 9 races remaining. And the Bulls organization planned to honor late broadcaster Stacey King. The team announced plans yesterday that this season players will wear a band on their uniforms with the name King and a microphone icon on it. The Bulls will also host a Stacey King celebration night on February 4th against the OKC Thunder. In collegiate sports, college football rolls on with week 2. The Fighting Illini are looking to go 2-0 on the season as they face Duke tomorrow afternoon. Illinois is coming off a convincing win over UAB, but will face different challenges against the Blue Devils. Duke is coming off last year's ACC championship season and is looking for revenge against the Illini, who beat them badly in Durham. Kickoff is set for 2:30 in Champaign. And other collegiate football going on Saturday. The Northern Illinois Huskies will take on the Illinois State Redbirds. Southern Illinois takes on Southeast Missouri State. Eastern Illinois Panthers and Indiana State. Western Illinois Leathernecks take on Wisconsin. And the Northwestern Wildcats don't have a game this coming weekend. Their next matchup is against Colorado on September 19th. And that is your Friday Sports Report.
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19: Here is your LaSalle County weather forecast for the remainder of your Friday. And a quick look through the weekend. We'll have a partly cloudy night tonight. Perfect football weather with a low around 65. Your Saturday looking like this so far. Mostly sunny with high near 86 and a low around 60 for your Saturday night under partly cloudy skies. Sunday, mostly sunny, possible afternoon showers with a high near 80. Sunday night, we'll have mostly cloudy skies, a slight chance of showers and thunderstorms possible, but around 10 with a low around 61. And that is your LaSalle County weather forecast for the remainder of your Friday.
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6: How do you create satiety? How do you create an environment where not only do families feel more full, where families can access the right food so they don't reach for the processed foods? How do you create an environment where families feel empowered to cook and consume those foods? That's all that we're focused on. And I think we can start to close that gap. And if we close that gap, we create the right habits that support this industry and help create the right habits. Our goal is to change eating habits of children by age 9. We want them to consume protein. We believe the dietary guidelines are true and fact-based and important. And I'll say the one thing that brings everybody together around a table is protein. And so we can not only create healthier people, but healthier communities and healthier families through sitting down and having meals together.
5: He tells Brownfield, by creating consistent access to complete proteins, the delivery model changes diets and improves nutritional health and delivers lifelong impacts. I'm Megan Grebner with Healthy Living on Brownfield.
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21: 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Hello, everyone. I'm Cindy Young with Brownfield, and this is my two cents. 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Around rural America, cast iron pans are practically family heirlooms. They get handed down like recipes and old pocket knives. I own a couple of pieces of cast iron cookware that came from both sides of my family, and every time I use them, I think about the meals, the kitchens, and the conversations they've witnessed through the years. 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You clean it carefully, dry it thoroughly, and rub it with just enough oil to keep that seasoning strong. 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Kind of like the people who still use them. I'm Cindy Young with Brownfield. That's my two cents.
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23: Sell corn at harvest or put it in the bin. I'm Kara Hart, and this is Managing for Profit on Brownfield. Sam Hudson with Corn Belt Marketing says it's a double-edged sword.
24: You know, when we talk about selling with customers, we're really talking about merchandising. Does it make sense to sell it today versus 3 months from now? And I think that's what the market's trying to do, is find a price where we can shut demand off on the front end to finally put carry in the market.

0: play out. Basis doesn't necessarily have to get better if the futures rally, but if they rally enough, it'll completely offset that.
1: He says the earlier planted corn isn't looking great as harvest starts in his part of Illinois.
0: You know, in one of the spots that, you know, was inundated with really heavy rains in June and again in August, and a general lack thereof throughout July. And so those extremes, I think, you know, breed problems within the crop, you know, firstly with the lack of oxygen and uptake, and lastly, just with absolute heat that we've kind of finished things off in, and the stock rot and problems you have along the way from disease pressure. And so that's what we're seeing. Some of this early corn being taken out, really low moisture levels, drier than a lot of people thought. I think part of that was because of that heat. You know, stuff's coming in 20 to 23%, and yields down, oh, anywhere from 20 to 40 bushels an acre over last year here locally. So is that going to be the case everywhere? Not necessarily.
1: Hudson says he's expecting the USDA to continue lowering corn yields in Friday's supply-demand report. But he says the bigger concern for him is demand.
0: I mean, look what's going on with the cattle market. You look what's going on with the fuel market. It's all the same thing. I'm going to tell you, whether it's 180 or 179 probably doesn't matter, because with fuel prices where we're going, I just don't see how you stop this train. And you know, my whole argument this whole way along is if you can't find a reason to tamp down demand, the supplies don't matter because we're just going to keep using it. And unfortunately, that's where we're at. You know, I'd caution people on trying to get latched onto what the government's going to say or not say. It really has more to do with what has been said over the last several years and the fact that we're kind of stuck in a corner now. Some people have even compared some of these price moves to historical ones we've seen in the past, like in, you know, 2012 or 13. But you know, keep in mind, you know, those prices went higher to ration that demand, and we're not doing that here. And all the while, our total corn and bean acres this year were 183.5 million. You got cotton at 90 cents or more. We're not going to grow more corn acres year over year. So we're going to lose area, potentially both in corn and beans. And if we have normal pre-vet plan, it only amplifies that. And I think that's the real problem with all of this. It's not even, you know, where our final yield ends up. It's the fact that you got a super El Nino going with South America's crop cycle coming up and really no area to tap back into. December, it closed up 6 cents, you know, 533 to 534 there on the board. And you know, within shouting distance of the high, I think we got, you know, close to challenging that 550 level here recently. You know, seeing some of the, you know, biggest prices we've seen in the last 3 or 4 years. And it looks like that's going to continue. I think one of the other variables you have to, you know, kind of toss into the mix here is the fact that, you know, there's been a lot of forward selling that's gone on because of how jaded I think the market's been over the last several years. And now the market just keeps plowing through it and yields are going down. And so I think as you get into, you know, post-harvest timeframe, there's not going to be a lot for the producer to throw at it. But you're still going to have end users that need it.
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10: This is the Midday Summary on the RFD Radio Network for a Friday. I'm Jim Taylor. What's causing that allergy this fall? Don't blame goldenrod. The likely culprit is ragweed. University of Illinois Extension horticulture educator Ken Johnson also defends goldenrod because it serves as a pollinator for such species as the monarch butterfly.
11: Goldenrod is often wrongly accused of causing people's allergies. Goldenrod has got these bright yellow flowers, very noticeable this time of year, one of the few plants that's actually blooming when we get into the fall. Another plant that's also blooming this time of year is ragweed, which has kind of nondescript green flowers. You don't really notice them. And ragweed is going to be wind pollinated, so that's typically what's causing people's allergies. Whereas goldenrod, that's insect pollinated, so its pollen isn't being moving around by the wind and stuff. But we notice

0: goldenrod, so it gets blamed for people's allergies, but it's really ragweed causing those problems. So goldenrod is something we should want in our landscape. You don't have to worry about allergies with it.
1: So then goldenrod is habitat for pollinators?
0: Yes. Yeah, like I mentioned, you know, there's not necessarily a whole lot of stuff blooming in landscapes this time of year. We think about our typical landscape. We've got quite a few things blooming in our yards, maybe that April, May time frame into September-ish. When we start getting into September, October, a lot of the stuff that we've planted isn't blooming anymore. But goldenrod would be kind of one exception to that. It's blooming later in the year. It's good for pollinators. You think things like monarchs that are migrating, other pollinators that are getting ready to overwinter, providing them with a food source so they can either overwinter or move on to somewhere else.
1: Johnson authors a good growing blog through the University of Illinois Extension. You can find it at extension.illinois.edu. Type good growing in the search box. Thinking about grain storage with harvest season getting underway. We talked about that at the Farm Progress Show with Adam Weiss from Opie.
2: 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And so we give you visibility into the condition of that. In addition to visibility, if you want to just monitor it, we also do automation and control the fans and heaters. And with that, what we're able to do is get you dialed into the perfect moisture content and temperature to make sure that you can store that grain until you're ready to market it.
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4: 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After 10 o'clock, we'll have an Ottawa Elementary School District 141 report, and we'll also talk more about the 100th anniversary of Camp Tuckabatchee. Earlier in the morning, after 8:30, we'll talk to Mindy McConaughey at Marquette Academy on the Marquette Minute. And don't forget, Mondays after 7:30, it's the WCMY Birthday Club drawing. 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
1: Comstock Investments, Joe Camp, a negative tone leading up to the September WASDE report today.
5: A reversal of the action on Thursday. So soybeans we're looking at now down more than 20 cents. They were up more than 20 cents yesterday. So you do have that reversal going on in crude oil as well. It's something we talked about as the spark for the soy complex on Thursday. It was a continuation of the move for crude oil futures. In this case, WTI futures back above $100 per barrel. We have the back and forth with Iran. We also have President Trump commenting about fuel prices potentially not coming down until after midterm elections in November. That seemed to give the green light to traders on the crude oil rally continuing. Now at the end of the week, some general profit taking, and you can attribute that general profit taking as well to the grains, as we have further position squaring going on ahead of this crop report. September numbers are always so important. First glance given to the corn and soybean yields. We have the first objective yield surveys being influenced here on these numbers today. So the USDA scouts out in the field and supplementing those farmer surveys. Beyond this week, get the crop report out of the way. It's going to be all about what the farmers tell us on their experiences out in the field. We know, for one, we're going to keep an eye on the energy market. We're talking about record diesel fuel, so a costlier bill to fill those combines and getting into harvest is going to be a subject of how that might influence marketing overall, along with the generally higher corn and soybean prices that now could be sold across the scale. So it's that time of the year First, though, again, having to get through this September crop report and seeing how that guidance is now next week.
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6: Jim, for harvesting purposes, the only guaranteed dry times for extended periods look to be right now from about Saturday the 19th, so next weekend, through about the 24th. That's a five-day period. Because in the short term, even though we're back to normal for temperatures, we're going to have some small advances in the jet stream to the south that will continue to benefit mainly the northern portions of the state the most with that lower humidity levels and keeping temperatures in check. But it can also trigger a quick round of rain to disturb any type of activity that you were doing outside. And it looks as though mainly Saturday morning with that impulse of cooler air. And then as we get through Sunday, as that cooler air then tries to work to the south into southern portions of the state, it will travel the extent of the state. Therefore, Sunday is not clear as well. It looks as though Sunday does provide a break temperature-wise for everyone while those showers and thunderstorms work their way south through the state. And then even on Monday, looks pretty good in terms of temperatures. But then Tuesday of next week, the heat does come back for a brief spell as this teeter-totter weather pattern does continue. The mid-range forecast period for the 16th through the 20th, late next week, it does begin that period of dry weather, most likely late Friday night, and then continuing into next weekend. Lows in the upper 40s and 50s will be met with highs in the 70s, and that is truly the golden period of time. Whether it be for harvesting or taking that weekend getaway or at least playing golf. Rainfall will be above normal as we do transition to that period of cool weather, with the rain mainly coming during the second half of next week from the period Thursday through early Friday evening.
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8: 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It's another very quiet start for direct cash cattle trade activity. Bids and asking prices haven't resurfaced. Yesterday, bids were floated at $340 to $348 dressed in Nebraska. Those were passed. The rest of cattle country was quiet. Asking prices were at $225 live in the south, but the north was also quiet. Packers are going to have to get more aggressive for any business to develop before the end of the day. Boxed beef was mixed at midday with light and solid demand for moderate offerings. Choice down 241 at $375.96. Select was $1.61 higher at $353.67. At the Apache Livestock Auction in Oklahoma, feeder steers and heifers were $5 to $10 higher. Steer cows and heifer cows were $10 to $20 higher. The USDA says quality was average to attractive, but demand was good. Medium and large one feeder steers, 601 to 642 pounds, brought $355 to $372. Feeder steers, 813 pounds, brought $337. Medium and large one feeder heifer, 601 to 631 pounds, brought $320 to $336. Cash hogs were not reported at midday due to confidentiality. There were just a handful of negotiated purchases. A slow finish to the week isn't a big surprise. Processors continue to control the pace of business and have been moving needed numbers at their pace. The USDA's export sales report for the week showed another sluggish week of business. While there are some bright spots when it comes to demand for both the global and domestic markets, there are still long-term concerns that linger. The five-day rolling average for bears and gilts at the National Daily Direct is 87.72. It's 88.22 for both the Iowa, Minnesota, and the Western Corn Belt. Butcher hog prices at the Midwest cash markets are steady at $62, and pork values were higher at midday at 30 cents at 92.11. Bellies, hams, and ribs were all higher. I'm Megan Grebner for Brownfield.
3: 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Every Monday through Friday morning, only on 93.5 1430 WCMY.
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11: Cattle futures are higher. Hogs, corn, and soybeans are lower. I'm John Perkins with a Brownfield Market Update. You are made for farming, and so is Stein. At Stein Seed Company, they have decades of research dedicated to developing seed that allows you to farm the way you want to farm. Stein has yield. Soybeans are sharply lower today on profit-taking and technical selling. The USDA raised production and yield, but did lower ending stocks and export demand expectations. Weekly new crop sales were strong at nearly 97 million bushels. November beans are down 33 1/4 at $12.99. January's 32 3/4 lower at $13.14 1/2. October bean meal's down $4.50 at $3.46.10. October soybean oil's 204 lower at $69.37. Corn's down. Yield and production projections were down on the month after the hot, dry finish in some key growing areas. That helped pull new crop ending stocks lower. December's down 5 1/4 at $5.28 1/2, and March corn's 5 1/4 lower at $5.44. Wheat sharply lower. Export sales are marketing near low, partially due to high prices. The trade continues to monitor the Black Sea slowdown. USDA left new crop wheat ending stocks unchanged. December Chicago's 20 3/4 lower at 720 1/2. December Kansas City's down 26 3/4 at 792. December Minneapolis is down 20 1/2 at 742. Live and feeder cattle are up sharply ahead of direct trade, with feeders in the lead on this decline in corn. October lives 202 higher at 219.85. December's up 295 at 222.55. October feeders are 540 higher at 332.95. And hogs are down on inconsistent wholesale demand and profit taking. October's down $1.32 at 81.82. December's 155 lower at 72.80. Crude oil is still lower, but is back to about $100 a barrel. John Perkins, Brownfield.
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13: I'm Mark Dorenkamp with Brownfield Ag News Headlines. The USDA has lowered its 2026 U.S. corn yield estimate while increasing the projection for soybeans. The corn yield was trimmed to 178.5 bushels per acre after hot, dry finishing weather in parts of the region, with minor adjustments to acreage. Soybean yield is pegged at 52.8 bushels per acre, up slightly, with USDA also making modest increases to planted and harvested area. Market analyst Arlen Suderman with Stone X tells Brownfield the corn crop is shrinking and there's been strong demand.
14: Certainly on the export side and the ethanol side. But USDA, while they cut the size of the corn crop by 200 million bushels, they cut 150 million bushels from this year's feed and residual use. And I think that's an oversized cut, kind of acknowledging that they were too high in the first place.
13: Demand is expected to tighten domestic new crop corn and soybean supplies. The new crop carryout is now seen at 1.57 billion bushels, a decline of 86 million from August. The new crop soybean supply is projected at 310 million bushels, 10 million less than last month. Mike Steenhook with the Soy Transportation Coalition says the current state of gasoline and diesel costs are impacting the transportation sector, with fuel surcharges in the rail industry up as much as 365% over the past year. He tells Brownfield the additional cost is being disproportionately passed on to the farmer in the form of weaker basis levels.
15: And it's one more way that the increased cost of fuel is going to intrude on farmer profitability.
13: And U.S. Senate Ag Committee Chairman John Bozeman tells Brownfield he's preparing for another vote on a farm bill as lawmakers return to Washington, D.C.
16: We'll just have to wait and see. I think they're talking, but so far I don't know. You know, I don't know that there's been a lot of movement.
13: He says conversations about nutrition provisions continued over the August recess. Mark Dorenkamp, Brownfield.
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19: Deaf comment period closed. Final rule expected this fall. I'm Erin Anderson with Agribusiness News on Brownfield. Get the most return on investment on your corn rootworm acres with Pioneer brand Boar Seed Enlist corn. 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Farmers are waiting for federal changes to diesel emission fluid system regulations to take effect. EPA Region 7 Administrator Jim Macy says the public comment period on proposed rulemaking ended last month.
20: Once that rule is finalized, then absolutely you'll be able to do all of this that was forecasted in the proposed regulatory reform work.
19: EPA's proposed rule involves selective catalytic reduction systems and diesel engines no longer having to progressively derate. Macy says the final rule is expected this fall. Some farmers are using precision conservation to improve their profitability. Brownfield's Jared White has more.
21: Dallas Glazik, an Illinois farmer and precision ag conservation specialist with Pheasants Forever, says modern yield maps can help identify underperforming areas and fields that could be primed for a conservation program.
22: It's not just a government program. You're looking at where you are losing money. So you're saving on your inputs. You can gain on a soil rental rate from a program and by removing those bottom yielding areas. And so that increases your APH.
21: He says using precision technology to seed conservation areas is allowing some producers to completely remove troublesome areas from their fields.
22: You can utilize these programs to square up your fields. Most of the farmers I work with end up being about 30 minutes to an hour saved per 100, 160 acres.
21: From the Illinois Soybean Association Crop Management Field Day in Decatur, I'm Jared White for Brownfield.
19: Some farm groups say President Trump's executive order supporting American ranchers is a positive step forward for gray wolf management. Wisconsin Farm Bureau's Tyler Wesloff tells Brownfield the past four administrations have taken steps to delist or remove protections for wolves in some capacity.
23: Wolves have recovered, especially in the Great Lakes region. Science has pointed this out and that they just need state management.
19: The order directs the Secretary of the Interior to determine whether the gray and Mexican wolves have met recovery criteria and amend current regulations. Wesloff says the court action has repeatedly kept wolves under federal protection, but legislation passed by the U.S. House would end that cycle. He says without congressional action, the executive order could be challenged in federal courts like it has been for the past two decades. I'm Erin Anderson for Brownfield.
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11: Cattle futures are higher. Hogs, corn, and soybeans are lower. I'm John Perkins with a Brownfield Market Update. When it comes to short stature corn, it all started with Stein. For decades, they've been focused on unique hybrids to deliver top yields. Stein invented short stature corn, then they perfected it. Stein has yield. Soybeans are down today on profit-taking, technical selling, and a drop in crude oil. The USDA raised production and yield, but did lower ending stocks on export demand expectations for this new crop marketing year. Weekly new crop sales were strong at nearly 97 million bushels. November beans are down 36 and a half at 1295 and three quarters. January's 36 lower at 1311 and a quarter. October meals down $5.20 at 345.30. October bean oil's 227 lower at 69.14. Corn is down on profit-taking, technical selling, and the declines in crude oil, soybeans, and wheat. There was a brief pop after the USDA released their supply and demand estimates, as yield and production projections were down in the month after a hot, dry finish in some key growing areas. That pulled new crop ending stocks lower. But again, with the spillover pressure, December corn's down 5 1/4 at 528 1/2. March is 5 1/4 lower at 544. And even if the crop estimate is down, it could still be the second largest on record. Wheat's also seen some profit taking. Export sales today were a marketing year low, partially due to high prices. The trade continues to monitor the Black Sea slowdown. There's some talk that there could be peace negotiations between Russia and Ukraine soon, but we have heard that song sung several times before. USDA left new crop U.S. ending stocks unchanged. December Chicago's down 20 at 721 1/4. Liquidating positions despite tighter ending stocks and a lower crop number. December cotton's down 237 at 85.81. USDA also lowered its production outlook for rice. November is up 7 1/2 at 1614 1/2. Live and feeder cattle futures are sharply higher ahead of direct trade, with feeders in the lead on this decline in corn. The USDA did lower their beef production outlook for this year on third and fourth quarter slaughter expectations, largely. Direct cattle markets are quiet. A few bids have popped up, but no asking prices and no real trade yet this week. October lives, 215 higher at 219.97. December's up 287 at 222.47. October feeders are 527 higher at 332.82. And hogs are lower on inconsistent wholesale demand and profit-taking. Pork's firm at midday, but it was down sharply on Thursday afternoon. Cash business is steady and a pretty quiet test end the week. October lean is down $1.42 at $81.72. December's $1.57 lower at $72.77. USDA also lowered their 2026 pork production guess. And again, over in the broader market, pretty bearish day overall in the grand scheme of things, with crude oil back below 100. John Perkins, Brownfield.
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1: Here is your LaSalle County weather forecast for the remainder of your Friday. And a quick look through the weekend. We'll have a partly cloudy night tonight. Perfect football weather with a low around 65. Your Saturday looking like this so far. Mostly sunny with high near 86 and a low around 60 for your Saturday night under partly cloudy skies. Sunday, mostly sunny, possible afternoon showers with a high near 80. Sunday night, we'll have mostly cloudy skies, a slight chance of showers and thunderstorms possible, but around 10 with a low around 61. And that is your LaSalle County weather forecast for the remainder of your Friday.

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0: Mama can't buy you love. No, she can't. Well, she doesn't have the money. Seltzer John, this is Bill Knighton. Don't look to me. I don't have it for you to borrow either. Coming up, the Green River, Creedence Clearwater Revival.
1: Hey, everyone. It's Karen from the Second Cup. I'll be taking a short break. 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

0: all it is, Dave Mason. We just disagree. This is Bill Nye. Glad to be hanging with you. Love you for listening today. The Sweet Talking Woman is coming up next. ELO.
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1: Here is your LaSalle County weather forecast for the remainder of your Friday. And a quick look through the weekend. We'll have a partly cloudy night tonight. Perfect football weather with a low around 65. Your Saturday looking like this so far. Mostly sunny with high near 86 and a low around 60 for your Saturday night under partly cloudy skies. Sunday, mostly sunny, possible afternoon showers with a high near 80. Sunday night, we'll have mostly cloudy skies, a slight chance of showers and thunderstorms possible, but around 10 with a low around 61. And that is your LaSalle County weather forecast for the remainder of your Friday.

Roger McGuinn had already arranged this song for Judy Collins before bringing the idea to the Byrds. He transformed it from a folk arrangement into a folk rock sound that became their trademark. Their version reached the top of the Billboard Hot 100 in December 1965 and became their second number one single.

0: in Let Me Love You Tonight. Let's see who's celebrating birthdays today. Movie director Brian De Palma is 86. Lola Falana is 84. Mickey Hart of the Grateful Dead is 83. Amy Madigan is 76. Tommy Shaw of Styx is 73. Christy McNichol is 64. I had a huge crush on her when I was young. Singer Harry Connick Jr. is 59. And born on this day in 1924, legendary NFL and Cowboy head coach Tom Landry. If today is your day, on behalf of all of us here, we wish you a very happy birthday.
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0: Paul McCartney and Wings, and Maybe I'm Amazed. Good afternoon. Today is September the 11th. Let's go back in time and see what happened on this day. In 1916, Clarence Saunders opened Piggly Wiggly in Memphis, Tennessee, introducing the first true self-service supermarket. 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Before this system, shoppers generally gave their lists to clerks who gathered the items. Piggly Wiggly also helped introduce innovations such as shopping baskets and standardized checkout procedures. This happened on this day, 110 years ago.
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1: Here is your LaSalle County weather forecast for the remainder of your Friday. And a quick look through the weekend. We'll have a partly cloudy night tonight. Perfect football weather with a low around 65. Your Saturday looking like this so far. Mostly sunny with high near 86 and a low around 60 for your Saturday night under partly cloudy skies. Sunday, mostly sunny, possible afternoon showers with a high near 80. Sunday night, we'll have mostly cloudy skies, a slight chance of showers and thunderstorms possible, but around 10 with a low around 61. And that is your LaSalle County weather forecast for the remainder of your Friday.

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The rhythm section also features a prominent bass line from Bill Wyman. 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

0: The Animals in the House of the Rising Sun. Today is September 11th. Let's go back in time and see what happened on this day in music. In 1952, Atlantic Records bought Ray Charles' contract from Swing Time Records for just $2,500. Ray then recorded his first session for Atlantic, cutting four songs. Over the next 7 years, he would create some of his most important recordings, including I Got a Woman, Hallelujah, I Love Her So, and What I'd Say. But one of his earliest Atlantic successes was the energetic Mess Around.
1: I'll mess around. They're doing the mess around.
0: Ray Charles' contract was bought for $2,500 on this day, 74 years ago.
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0: Joni Mitchell and Big Yellow Taxi. Good afternoon. It's time for Money News. Now, you've got two chances to win an estimated jackpot over $200 million. We'll start with the first drawing, Mega Millions. It's up to $209 million with a cash value at $89,700,000. That drawing is tonight. Powerball is at $232 million with the cash value at $100 million. That drawing is tomorrow night. Your odds of winning improve when you try, and somebody's got to win. 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
1: 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I'm Chris Caraggio.
2: Today marks a quarter of a century since terrorists hijacked four U.S. jetliners and forced them to crash, killing nearly 3,000 people and jarring the entire country. Mitch McCann reports from New York City, where a remembrance ceremony is being held.
3: We've just seen something quite extraordinary here where we're covering this from. A number of the large ships outside New York Harbor have been pressing down on their horns very loudly to mark 8:46, the moment 25 years ago that flight first struck the North Tower.
2: Two of the planes hit each of the World Trade Center's twin towers in New York City, causing them to burn and then collapse. Another jet slammed into the Pentagon in Washington, D.C. Another plane, United Flight 93, was brought down in a field in Shanksville, Pennsylvania, by passengers and crew members who took matters into their own hands. President Trump says today we renew the sacred oath that we swore 25 years ago that we will never forget. He spoke at the Pentagon and gave accounts of people who were on the planes hijacked by terrorists and some of those inside the World Trade Center.
4: Today, as we remember the many lives lost on 9/11, we also give thanks for the countless lives saved by the immortal heroes of Flight 93.
2: The president said what happened that day was caused by an immense evil. He said that day we found out what Americans are made of. A new survey shows voters would rather Democrats take control of the House than Republicans keep their majority in November's midterm elections. A Quinnipiac University poll found an 11-point difference, with 49% saying they supported Democrats and 38% backing the GOP. The rest were unsure and gave no response. The 2026 hurricane season has officially broken the modern record for the longest stretch without a hurricane, stretching past September 11th with empty maps. Meteorologists credit a super El Nino and a massive plume of Saharan dust for choking out potential storm development, but they do warn to be ready for whatever the last half of the season brings. I'm Chris Caraggio, NBC News Radio. OpenAI is calling for mandatory safety requirements for its artificial intelligence technology after a series of model hackings and warnings from researchers. In a Wednesday blog post, OpenAI's chief global affairs officer said the industry has reached a new chapter in AI capabilities that necessitates new policies. The ChatGPT maker says it's hoping to work with Congress on national AI safety regulation. This all comes after a safety researcher at Anthropic said that the chance that AI kills all humans within the next decade is greater than 10%. President Trump says nearly a million people will be getting $500 Obamacare refunds starting in October. Tammy Trujillo has details.
5: The money will go to people in 30 states that use the federally operated exchange to buy insurance plans under the Affordable Care Act, the formal name for Obamacare. The money comes after enrollees were hit with massive insurance premiums after Congress let subsidies expire at the end of 2025. Recipients would mostly be those in middle-income households that don't currently receive federal assistance to pay for insurance premiums. The $500 million in payments comes just before the November midterm elections. President Trump has also said the government would pay every adult American citizen $5,000, a total cost of about $1.2 trillion if Republicans maintain control of Congress.
2: The Jewish High Holy Days begin at sundown. In New York, the NYPD is planning heightened Rosh Hashanah security today, the same day it's conducting a massive 9/11 security operation. Police Commissioner Jessica Tisch says the NYPD is taking extra precautions because of a growing number of anti-Semitic hate crimes. The 49ers trounced the Rams 27-7 from Melbourne, Australia last night as week one of the new NFL season rolls on. Mark Mayfield with more.
6: Matthew Stafford was held to under 10 points for just the second time in his career with L.A. The opening week resumes with more than a dozen games on the traditional Sunday schedule, capped off with an NFC East showdown between the Cowboys and the Giants from the Meadowlands.
2: I'm Chris Caraggio.
7: I take care of the kids. 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
9: I'm Jim Miller from the WCMY Newsroom. Another weekend full of activities throughout LaSalle County, including the Floatsom Traveling River Circus making a stop in Ottawa's Fox River Park. Pre-shows at 6 o'clock both Saturday and Sunday with family-friendly events. The Ottawa Water Department flushing schedule moves to west of Columbus Street, including Kane Subdivision and Emerald Drive. Flushing usually stirs up sediment in the water lines. Running the tap for a few moments usually clears the water pipes. At a DeKalb Town Hall Thursday, 76 District State Rep Amy Breel denied allegations of sexual harassment, workplace drug use, and campaign misconduct made by former Chief of Staff Laura Jackson. Ottawa Democrat said she was floored by the claims and disputed Jackson's account of the 2024 campaign and inauguration night. Special prosecutor seeking to postpone the September 15 bench trial of Joliet attorney Chuck Bretz, who faces two misdemeanor domestic battery charges involving a four-year-old child in connection with the 2025 Manuka incident. The Kankakee County State's Attorney's Office filed the motion Wednesday, citing scheduling conflicts. State law enforcement officials releasing the results of the summer's Illinois Speed Awareness Day single-day crackdown July 22nd resulted in nearly 4,000 speeding tickets and issued hundreds of arrests. Illinois will become the first Midwestern state to allow terminally ill patients to obtain life-ending medication from physicians. With the end-of-life options for Terminally Ill Patients Act takes effect Saturday. The judge rejected a lawsuit by disability rights groups seeking to block the law. The Illinois Attorney General's office reaching a settlement with Nicor Gas that cuts the utility's proposed $221 million rate increase by $139 million, or 63%. The remaining $81.6 million increase effective in November expected to raise average in residential bills by about $2 monthly rather than the proposed $6. Consumer advocates praised a lower fixed charge while watchdogs criticized provisions protecting union jobs and maintaining higher capital spending. I'm Jim Miller from the WCMY Newsroom.
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11: From the 93.5 1430 WCMY obituary page, Cindy Williams, age 53, of Ottawa, passed away Tuesday, September 1st at OSF St. Elizabeth Medical Center in Ottawa. Visitation for Cindy will be held at 11 a.m. on Saturday, September 12th, followed by a celebration of Cindy's life at 1 p.m. at Gladfelter Redker Funeral Home. Wesley Hoskin, 71, of Lockport, passed away on Tuesday, September 8th at Silver Cross Hospital in Joliet. Visitation will be held from noon until 2 p.m. Saturday, September 12th at Stavanger Lutheran Church. Burial will be at Stavanger Lutheran Cemetery at a later date. Seals Campbell Funeral Home has been entrusted with arrangements. Daniel Hawes of Ottawa passed away at his home on September 7th. A burial service will be held at 11 a.m. on Saturday, September 19th, at St. Columbus Cemetery in Ottawa. Following the service, a celebration of his life will be held from 1 to 3 p.m. at the Ottawa American Legion at 901 LaSalle Street in Ottawa. All are welcome to attend both the burial and the celebration of life. Marlene Brook passed away peacefully at home on September 2nd. There will be no services for Marlene. Ottawa Funeral Home is handling the arrangements for the family. Steve West of Ottawa passed away peacefully Wednesday morning, September 2nd, at Ottawa Pavilion with his loving wife, Mary Ellen, by his side at the age of 78. Cremation rites were accorded with no visitation or services. Arrangements have been entrusted to the Mueller Funeral Home in Ottawa. Ruth Deffenbaugh, 77, of Ottawa, passed away at her home on Saturday, September 5th, surrounded by family. There will be no services for Ruth. Ottawa Funeral Home is assisting the family. You can find these full obituaries on our website at 1430wcmy.com. Click on the obituaries tab.
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11: 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We'll join us tonight for Marquette Crusader football as they take on the Leroy Panthers. We'll be live from Gould Stadium with Hunter Odell, and Coach Chris Wacko will be joining Hunter tonight on play-by-play. We'll have a 6:55 pregame and a 7 p.m. kickoff right here on your official Crusaders station, WCMY. Another football action going on tonight. It'll be Ottawa away at Sycamore. We'll keep you updated on the score of that game throughout the Crusaders broadcast. In other sports and girls softball, the Lady Pirates softball team faced off against Wallace in their first round of regionals. It was a tough battle. The Lady Knights held their lead in the top of the seventh to win 5-4 and earn their spot in the regional championship going on tomorrow morning. In girls volleyball, it was Marquette volleyball squads. They traveled to Low Point Washburn and swept the Wildcats on all three levels. The varsity Lady Crusaders are now sitting at 9-3 on the season. In boys golf, it was St. Bede, Dwight, and Marquette at the Triangular, the Dwight Country Club. The Bruins top both the Trojans and the Crusaders. Other sports going on today for the Ottawa Pirates. Boys varsity soccer is away at Canelan. In pro sports, the Chicago White Sox got shut out by the Pirates 2-0 at home. Colson Montgomery and Randall Grichuk were the only players to tally hits. Chicago got swept and has dropped 6 of its last 8 games overall. White Sox have a game 1 with the Cardinals tonight. It's a game we will not broadcast due to Marquette Crusader football coverage, but we will keep you updated to the White Sox score throughout the broadcast. The Chicago Cubs are back on the diamond this afternoon. The team's battle Brandon Lowe and the Bucks in the first of 3 games at home. Chicago's hoping to snap a 4-game losing streak after getting swept by Milwaukee. And the NASCAR Cup Series postseason continues on Sunday. The field of 16 eligible drivers clash in Elroy, Illinois 300 at the Worldwide Technology Raceway. Christopher Bell is hoping to carry momentum after taking home the checkered flag in the Cookout Southern 500 at Darlington last weekend. There is no elimination rounds this year as Danny Hamlin currently leads the pack with 9 races remaining. And the Bulls organization planned to honor late broadcaster Stacey King. The team announced plans yesterday that this season players will wear a band on their uniforms with the name King and a microphone icon on it. The Bulls will also host a Stacey King celebration night on February 4th against the OKC Thunder. In collegiate sports, college football rolls on with week 2. The Fighting Illini are looking to go 2-0 on the season as they face Duke tomorrow afternoon. Illinois is coming off a convincing win over UAB, but will face different challenges against the Blue Devils. Duke is coming off last year's ACC championship season and is looking for revenge against the Illini, who beat them badly in Durham. Kickoff is set for 2:30 in Champaign. And other collegiate football going on Saturday. The Northern Illinois Huskies will take on the Illinois State Redbirds. Southern Illinois takes on Southeast Missouri State. Eastern Illinois Panthers and Indiana State. Western Illinois Leathernecks take on Wisconsin. And the Northwestern Wildcats don't have a game this coming weekend. Their next matchup is against Colorado on September 19th. And that is your Friday Sports Report.
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11: Here is your LaSalle County weather forecast for the remainder of your Friday. And a quick look through the weekend. We'll have a partly cloudy night tonight. Perfect football weather with a low around 65. Your Saturday looking like this so far. Mostly sunny with high near 86 and a low around 60 for your Saturday night under partly cloudy skies. Sunday, mostly sunny, possible afternoon showers with a high near 80. Sunday night, we'll have mostly cloudy skies, a slight chance of showers and thunderstorms possible, but around 10 with a low around 61. And that is your LaSalle County weather forecast for the remainder of your Friday.
14: Cattle were higher Friday. Hogs, corn, and soybeans finished lower. I'm John Perkins with a Brownfield Market Update. Speed wins. That's why Stein is focused on delivering higher-yielding genetics faster than the competition and why they release more new Enlist E3 lines than any other company. Soybeans were lower, pressured by the USDA's production numbers. November beans were down 35 and three quarters at 1296 and a half. January was 35 and a quarter lower at 1312. Corn was down on the declines in soybeans and crude oil. December was 3.5 lower at 530 and a quarter. March was down 3 3/4 at 545 and a half. Live and feeder cattle were up, getting ready for direct business. October live was $1.85 higher at $219.67. December was up $2.62 at $222.22. October feeders were $4.95 higher at $332.50. And on profit taking, October hogs were down $1.62 at $81.52. December was $1.65 lower at $72.70. Now here's Megan Grebner with Cash Livestock. Megan?
15: Thanks, John. Direct cash cattle business took all week to develop. Heading into the end of the week, bids had been floated at $224 live and $342 to $350 dressed. All of those were passed. Asking prices hadn't resurfaced. Estimated hog slaughter was 106,000 head, up 9,000 on the week and up about 5,000 on the year. The cash hog market has continued to struggle with consistency. That's not a surprise given the inconsistent wholesale business. Plus, processors have leverage and can move needed numbers at their pace. Demand continues to be an area to watch, and while there have been some bright spots in both global and domestic markets, there are lingering long-term concerns about strength. Estimated hog slaughter was 486,000 head, up 77,000 on the week and up about 16,000 on the year. With John Perkins, I'm Megan Grebner for Brownfield.
16: The world used to be afraid to say the word AIDS. Now, we speak out.
17: I just want to raise money to make sure people have dignity for the rest of their life and be able to live a little better.
16: We thought it was a disease that affected a few. 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More than 150,000 people are living with HIV in the United States and they don't know it. 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When the world looked away, we didn't. And we never will.
18: 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After 10 o'clock, we'll have an Ottawa Elementary School District 141 report, and we'll also talk more about the 100th anniversary of Camp Tuckabatchee. Earlier in the morning, after 8.30, we'll talk to Mindy McConaughey at Marquette Academy on the Marquette Minute. And don't forget, Mondays after 7.30, it's the WCMY Birthday Club drawing. 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

0: The Beatles and All You Need Is Love. It's time for our fun fact, and this one's kind of science-y. The Earth's magnetic poles have reversed many times throughout history. The last major reversal happened about 780,000 years ago when magnetic north and south switched places. We've got ABBA and much more coming up.
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0: Crosby, Stills, and Nash, and Southern Cross. It's time for movie news. Let's see what's out in theaters this weekend. Practical Magic 2, Sandra Bullock and Nicole Kidman return as sisters, Sally and Gillian Owens, in the sequel to the 1998 fantasy romance. A movie called The Uprising. It's about a 14th century rebellion against King Richard II. The Fix, starring Zachary Levi and Liam Neeson, headline this action thriller. And Runner, Alan Ritchson and Owen Wilson star in that action thriller about a medical courier trying to transport a liver across Australia while being pursued by criminals who apparently love liver. Enjoy the movies. We've got Fleetwood Mac and much more coming up.
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4: Here is your LaSalle County weather forecast for the remainder of your Friday. And a quick look through the weekend. We'll have a partly cloudy night tonight. Perfect football weather with a low around 65. Your Saturday looking like this so far. Mostly sunny with a high near 86 and a low around 60 for your Saturday night under partly cloudy skies. Sunday, mostly sunny, possible afternoon showers with a high near 80. Sunday night, we'll have mostly cloudy skies, a slight chance of showers and thunderstorms possible, but around 10 with a low around 61. And that is your LaSalle County weather forecast for the remainder of your Friday.

Jeff Beck was involved in this song's history. Stevie Wonder originally developed Superstition while working with Jeff, who recorded his own version. Stevie ultimately released his version first. This song became a major hit in 1973, reaching number one on the Billboard Hot 100.

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0: KC and the Sunshine Band, and that's the way I love it. It's time for travel news. Southwest Airlines is getting into the airport lounge business for the first time. The airline is building lounges at four airports, Austin, Baltimore, Honolulu, and Nashville, with the first locations expected to open in late 2027. Southwest says the lounges will feature comfortable spaces, locally inspired food, and upgraded amenities. Access will be provided through a new premium Southwest Rapid Rewards credit card issued by Chase, also launching in 2027. And Southwest says at least seven additional lounges are planned for the following years. Free, all right now, and much more coming up.
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0: Bob Dylan and Just Like a Woman. Let's see who's celebrating birthdays today. Director Brian De Palma, he's done a lot of big ones. Dressed to Kill, Scarface, The Untouchables, Mission Impossible. Brian is 86. Lola Falana is 84. Mickey Hart of the Grateful Dead is 83. Amy Madigan, she was in Field of Dreams and many others. Amy is 76. Tommy Shaw of Styx is 73. Christy McNichol, I had a crush on her when I was a kid. Christy is 64. Harry Connick Jr. is 59. And born on this day in 1924, legendary NFL coach with the Cowboys, Tom Landry. If today is your day, on behalf of all of us here, we wish you a very happy birthday.
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0: and the Papas, California Dreamin'. Today is September 11th. Let's go back in time and see what happened on this day in music. In 1976, KC and the Sunshine Band hit number one on the Billboard Hot 100 with Shake, Shake, Shake, Shake Your Booty. It was their third U.S. number one and another huge success during the height of the disco era. Shake, shake, shake. The song also topped the Billboard's Hot Soul Singles chart, giving KC and the Sunshine Band another major double chart success. Shake, Shake, Shake, Shake Your Booty goes to number one on this day, 50 years ago.
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1: Here is your LaSalle County weather forecast for the remainder of your Friday. And a quick look through the weekend. We'll have a partly cloudy night tonight. Perfect football weather with a low around 65. Your Saturday looking like this so far. Mostly sunny with high near 86 and a low around 60 for your Saturday night under partly cloudy skies. Sunday, mostly sunny, possible afternoon showers with a high near 80. Sunday night, we'll have mostly cloudy skies, a slight chance of showers and thunderstorms possible, but around 10 with a low around 61. And that is your LaSalle County weather forecast for the remainder of your Friday.

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0: Flying Machine and Smile a Little Smile for me. Let's see what's on the calendar tomorrow. It's Drive Your Studebaker Day. I know that leaves a lot of us out, unless you want to identify your car as a Studebaker. So maybe we pass on that, but here's something we could all do. National Chocolate Milkshake Day. Yes, please. And here's another thing we can all do. Tomorrow is National Day of Encouragement, which means a full day of, come on, come on. It's going to be another great day.
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0: Kenny Loggins, whatever I call you, friend. Good afternoon. It's time for our calendar countdown. 11 days until the first day of fall. 31 days until Columbus Day. And again, reminder, that is a federal holiday. And one that I'm sure you've already got circled. You love your boss, don't you? 35 days until Boss's Day. We've got Freddie and the Dreamers and much more coming up.
1: 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We'll visit with 38th District State Senator Sue Rezin after 9 o'clock. After 10 o'clock, we'll have an Ottawa Elementary School District 141 report, and we'll also talk more about the 100th anniversary of Camp Tuckabatchee. Earlier in the morning, after 8:30, we'll talk to Mindy McConaughey at Marquette Academy on the Marquette Minute. And don't forget, Mondays after 7:30, it's the WCMY Birthday Club drawing. 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

0: the Raspberries, and I Wanna Be With You. Thank you so much for spending time with me today. I've enjoyed every moment. Now, of course, tomorrow is September the 11th. And it still seems surreal, but very real. The tragic events that we witnessed on television, being under attack, that's something that we're certainly not accustomed to. And even for like, what, 2 or 3 days, there were no planes in the air. A very sad and tragic day, but one that we need to remember, especially those that we lost. 3,000 people in buildings, in planes. Just a dark time, but here we are 25 years later, and we will remember. We always will. Hope you have a great weekend. I'll see you back here on Monday.
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1: Thank you.

0: Hello, everybody, and welcome to Gold Stadium. I'm Hunter Odell here with Coach Chris Waka, and we're here at Marquette starting the pregame show brought to you by Financial Plus Credit Union. 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Ottawa 1-2, and this is a big matchup for the Crusaders tonight.
1: Absolutely it is, Hunter, especially when both teams, their wins on their combined three wins are against 0-3 teams, and all three combined losses are against 3-0 teams. So this is going to be a great matchup tonight. You're going to see a good option running attack from Leroy, and you're going to see some spread out stuff from Coach Drake Davis. He's revamped the offense a little bit, probably to match more of Luke's strengths in his game of football.
0: As Luke McCullough exited the game last week with a sickness, but he is all dressed up and ready to go tonight. As even though last week backup quarterback Connor Baker didn't do a bad job, just really had a tough night defensively was the main takeaway from that game last week for Marquette.
1: And when you're playing a team like Tuscola and they are a perennial power in 1A, I mean, you've got to bring your A game, especially when you're driving 3 hours south of here, southeast of here, to play a game like that. You really got to bring your A game, and again, you got to bring your defense. We always used to call it bring our road warriors on the defensive side of the ball when we're on the road.
0: As this seems like a big test for the Crusaders, as Leroy has only 10 seniors and Marquette only has 7 seniors, so it's a good matchup for both teams to really see what each team has in terms of juniors and sophomores basically tonight.
1: Good matchup for when you have this type of youth, right? You're going to still see a lot of senior action out there, but what you're also going to see is a lot of youth, and hopefully the youth mistakes are what's going to be kind of who's going to limit the mistakes tonight is going to be one of the keys of the game.
0: As Marquette won the toss and they elected to receive the ball, so they will start the game with the ball, but we still have 7 minutes until game time. And to talk about this Leroy team a little bit, like you said, both teams, they lost against a team over 500, and then Leroy won 2 games against 0-3 teams. Marquette lost 2 games to 3-0 teams, one against the 0-3 team. And you can see the big differences on these scores, as you can see how little development each team has with the little amount of seniors they have.
1: Well, when you look at Leroy's only loss in the season, it's to Downs Tri-Valley. I mean, and they've made some deep runs in the playoffs the past few years, so they lost to them 35-0. So when they play Colfax Ridgeview, they were in a tight game, 22-14 week one, and of course week one, usually that's always a struggle, as we saw the past two nights, and these guys don't play a preseason. They are, you know, very, very rough behind the edges there. So, but that last week they beat Tremont 34-6. But with Marquette, I mean, losing by 9 to Aurora Christian, that's, you know, that's a tall task to have to play Aurora Christian and face that, you know, the BB offense, as they call it, because Dan is still their head coach. And then going down to Madison, driving that far down south too, and coming up with that big win of 53-12. And then last week, of course, losing 38-14 against Tuscola down there. So something's got to give tonight. Again, Marquette's trying to get to that second win. Leroy, I still think that with the whole IHSA playoffs, they keep saying 2-3. I'm still thinking leaning towards that 3. So Leroy's probably going to be trying to get that 3. Marquette's got to take that next step to get back to 500 so they can look at St. Bede next week in a conference game that's on the road over at the Bede Academy. So,
0: as just real quick, I want to touch on 25 years ago, they had a moment of silence tonight for the 9/11 victims, as I can't believe it's already been 25 years since that happened, but a terrible tragedy to this country, and we hope the families are still recovering, because that's a pretty big loss as a family or just even a friend of the family, as well as a lot of victims for that.
1: It is, and those are the types of moments in your life, good or bad, and I talked to my students today about it too, that you remember where you were at on that day, exactly what was going on. I wasn't a teacher at the time. I was actually working at United Airlines World Headquarters that day. We were auditing them, and it was just chaos, and everything was going on there. And then also, too, I know we're getting ready to start the game, and I'm not going to probably have enough time to do it, but I also want to, within our Ottawa and Marquette community and communities beyond, a couple weeks ago when we did the Streeter game, we had no clue until Saturday morning, but I just wanted to give my heartfelt condolences, sympathies, and reach out to Nick McLaughlin, Laura McLaughlin, their two boys and his entire family on losing his 2-year-old son in that tragic car accident. Nick, I love you, brother. I mean, I do. And we're all here for you. Know that this is a whole community that we feel for you, and we pray for you every day. And God bless you and your family. And just know that anytime, you know, parents, hug your kids. Kids, hug your parents, and tell them you love them every day, because you don't know when that last time is going to be.
0: As prayers out to the family, as we would have brought it up Friday night a couple weeks back, but just like Chris said, we had no idea that it happened until the next morning, unfortunately, so we couldn't really get the news out until the next time we were together and we had more information. As unfortunately, now after that sad message, we gotta call a football game that hopefully turns out to be a W for the Crusaders, as Leroy is going to be kicking off here, and it's going to be a pooch kick to the sideline, and his knee got down when he caught it, but nonetheless, he did catch it. And just to make sure you remember, your pregame show was brought to you by Financial Plus Credit Union. Owned and operated by its members, visit one of its 5 Illinois locations in Ottawa, Peru, Mendota, Morris, or Diamond, Illinois. As number 12, Zane Waters, was on the kick return there. Caught the ball at about the 28-yard line, so a perfect kick by the senior kicker, Denzel O'Brien, on Leroy.
1: And let's just be fair, too, that he had to fall on that ball, because if that ball bounces, it's going to bounce everywhere. And again, on a kickoff, it's a live ball.
0: As McCullough in shotgun. And it's going to be a fake handoff, and McCullough's trying to make something out of nothing. He breaks a tackle and just slips down. As looked like he was going to make some magic there. Broke a tackle, but then gets brought down for even a bigger loss. So they tried to go with a quick little midline zone option, and the defense was all over it.
1: Yeah, it was kind of like that power read, jet read that they call it, and he disconnected, and there was a plethora of Panthers in the middle there, and then he tried to make something happen, and if he scooted out of there, he might have gotten a little bit back, but his feet came out from underneath him at the 16-yard line.
0: Two receivers to the left, receiver to the right. In shotgun, McCullough steps back to pass, and he's looking to go deep, but he's just going to fake out two defenders, and now he's on the run, as McCullough stiff-arm one man and gets brought down, but a flag in the backfield. Usually when you have that much time, it could be a holding on the Crusaders.
1: I believe it was a holding call, or will be a holding call, on the right side of the offensive line, but I also thought there, too, that they got the back of the jersey enough that it could have been a horse collar. As we've seen a lot of players get injured with that type of play, that's part of the reason why they put that rule in.
0: And it will be holding on the offense. So Leroy will definitely accept the penalty, back them up 10 yards from where the spot occurred, from where the penalty occurred.
1: Well, it looks like what they're going to end up doing here from the 16 is, if they take it, it'll be half the distance, because I don't think they can take it back from the 10. If they might decline it, take the down. It looks like actually that's what they're going to do.
0: They're going to decline it. As McCullough did not gain a lot of yards on that play. He did gain a few, but it's still going to be a third and about 15, 16 yards. So trips right, receiver to the left. Running back in the backfield, in shotgun once again. McCullough trying to get a big third down conversion on this first drive. He steps back to pass. He's looking deep. He's got him over the middle, and a great pass, great catch. McCullough to Connor Baker, backup quarterback, starting receiver, starting defensive back. He can do it all, and that's a first down for the Crusaders.
1: So there was a pass to Castle there, and that was just basically the number two receiver running a seam that kind of bit the safety across and hit it down the middle. So it's a good route. They're running their trips into the sideline or into the boundary right now and going single receiver to the wide side of the field.
0: Receiver to the left, two receivers to the right, motioning to the left, and it's going to hand off to Baker, and he breaks free. He cuts it back to the right, and he's wide open to the 20, to the 10, to the 5. Touchdown, no flags on the play. Marquette takes an early lead. Connor Baker with the beautiful cutback on that midline zone read. Once again, McCullough handed it off to him and let Connor Baker work his magic.
1: Well, and he went all the way left and cut back all the way across the green to the right. So that's a huge start for the Crusaders.
0: As a good start for Coach Drake Davis, first year as the Crusaders head coach. As number 13, Noah Novotny, coming in to kick the extra point. And it looks like they have one man short.
1: Yeah, they're looking for their other right side tight
0: Castle
1: end.
0: Castle comes in for the last spot. Snap, hold, and the kick is good. So at 5-2, 115, Noah Novotny drives it through the uprights. And to make it 7-0 Crusaders with 10:19 left in this first quarter, as a beautiful drive by the Crusaders. Started a little rough, still figuring stuff out, but at the same time, beautiful pass by McCullough and a beautiful read on the zone option and let Connor Baker work it.
1: Well, not very many teams can start on the 28, lose 12 yards, gain six of it back on third and long, get the first down, and then score the next play. I mean, that's a four-play, 72-yard drive, and that went about a minute and, 41 seconds? So,
0: yeah.
1: I mean, the time of possession, not huge, but you know what? If you're going to put six on the board, you might as well do it.
0: As long as it ends in points, it doesn't matter about time of possession. As great start for the Crusaders, looking to get back to 500. They've had a tough schedule so far throughout this year. 2-3-0 teams, 1-0-3, as we said in the pregame show. And they're really making a statement now, as it looks like there must have been a penalty, because the kickoff was moved up 15 yards, so there must have been a penalty after the extra point, which at the same time, Noah Novotny was on the ground, but I just thought he slipped. I didn't think anybody actually hit him. So Marquette's going to be kicking off from...
1: Could have been anything. Could have been at the end of the touchdown run, too, because you can assess it on the extra point or the kickoff.
0: As kickoff is caught at about the 3-yard line, they're going to run it up the middle and finally brought... Oh, still dragging the defender and brought down by number 22, Kenny Carlson, as... Big number 74, Caden Shreve, the senior, 6'4", 280, doing the kickoff for the Crusaders to get enough